0: Welcome back to the Ramsey Show in the Fairwinds Credit Union Studio. Michelle is in New York. Hi, Michelle. How are you?
1: Hi, Dave. Good. How are you?
0: Better than I deserve. What's up?
1: Okay, so I have a question regarding my mother and her credit card debt and who is liable for her non-payments of credit cards.
0: Only her.
2: Unless you're a co-signer.
1: No, but she's accumulated $45,000 over five different credit cards.

0: That was done in 2006.
1: 2006, yes.
0: And she ran up the debt after that?
1: Yes.
0: Okay.
1: I mean, I'm sure it's a culmination of, I have all the credit cards and
0: the balances. Does she have any other assets at all? Does she own anything?
2: Vehicles.
1: She doesn't own anything.
0: A car?
1: She never drove.
0: How old is she?
1: 85.
0: How long has it been since she charged on the cards the last time?
1: The last time was probably August, the beginning of August, mm-hmm. and then of 2025, and then I told her to stop making the payment mm-hmm. in September.
0: Mm-hmm. Okay. Well, she had to choose between food and paying the credit cards. Who are the cards with? Who issued this 85-year-old broke widow credit cards?
1: She has Amex. She mm-hmm. has a Citi MasterCard, a Citi Visa,
0: Citibank and Amex have screwed an 85-year-old widow. They issued her a card.
1: Actually,
0: they issued her a card at a high interest rate, and she has no income but Social Security.
1: Correct.
0: Yeah, this is the American Express we know and love. Yeah, this is Citibank. What's in your wallet? We screw widows.
1: Yeah. Well, I didn't make any attempts to reach out to any of the credit card companies either.
0: No, I don't
1: like
0: care.
1: To say.
2: She doesn't have any money to give them anyway.
0: Yeah. Now, I would explain to her that if she ever borrows money again, she's stealing.
1: Right.
0: Because she has no ability to pay it back.
1: Yes.
0: So she has to stop this on a moral basis.
1: Well, now that I'm involved, it's not kind of is because I'm not allowing that to happen. I have her on a short leash.
0: Yeah. Okay. And you're watching over the money.
1: Yes, I am.
2: Does she have enough in her Social Security to handle the things she needs handled, including like food, utilities, all that? Or does she need...
1: It covers, she has a surplus of maybe like $300 by the end of the month.
2: Okay.
0: Well, I appreciate you watching over her. So the answer to your question is if someone passes away and they have zero assets, their debts simply don't get paid. Debts are not inherited in the United States.
1: Okay.
0: So you do not inherit debt. It's impossible. Now, if for that reason we ask all these questions was if she owns a house, when you die, what you own stands good for what you owe. Your assets stand against your liabilities, and what's left over is called an inheritance. In this case, she doesn't own anything, right? And these people will simply not get paid upon her death. By the way, you cannot garnish Social Security either, so sue away. She's what we call judgment proof. Sue away. And then if you guys want to talk to Citi or Amex, it's up to you, and offer them 10 cents on the dollar to just go away, just from the hassle standpoint, and the family just put together a little money and get rid of this, and she's not ever going to borrow again, and the cards are all cut up and the accounts are all closed, that would be a nice thing to do, but I'm under no moral obligation because these people loan money to an 85-year-old widow who's on Social Security. They got what's coming to them.
1: Okay.
0: Yeah, when American Express and Citibank does this kind of thing, and they do it every day, they loan money to people who can't pay.
2: And they know they can't pay.
0: And they know they can't pay, and they don't care. And they then your mother sits awake at night wringing her hands because she has honor. And she wants to honor her obligations, but she has no ability mathematically to because these people screwed her.
2: And that's probably the reason why, if you can settle, I would, because there is an emotional tax.
0: Get it off of her.
1: Right.
0: And so she's not seeing the sheriff at the front door with a summons.
2: Exactly.
1: Right. So the one that did issue the summons already is American Express.
0: Yeah, of course.
1: So
0: they're some of the nastiest humans on the planet.
1: So
0: we work with them all the time. They you can tell they're lying if their mouth's moving.
1: So I didn't know if it's something that needs to be responded to.
0: You can if you want. It's up to you. What's the balance on it?
1: The Amex at the time without...

0: any interest that's now accrued was $9,385.15.
1: Do y'all want to give them, do you and your husband want to give them $1,000 to go away?
0: I mean, if it was to go away, I would.
1: Okay, then call them.
0: And say, do you call the lawyer or do you call
1: American call a lawyer if you want. You just call a lawyer and go, hey, you're suing an 85-year-old woman who's on Social Security. You get nothing, honey. Mm-hmm.
2: Do you have the money to do it?
1: And if you got extra money laying around, and my husband and I are willing to give you guys $1,000 just so you piss off. But otherwise, piss off.
0: Okay, and they can't resell it to somebody else.
1: They can sell it. They can do whatever they want. Oh no, not if you do that.
2: You need to get it in writing.
1: That's why I said that you can tell they're lying if their mouth's moving. So be sure you get it in writing, and do not give them any access to any. Don't give them any information on her. Nothing about her. This is my mom. She's 85. She's on Social Security. She has no assets. She's judgment proof. Our financial coach said to tell you to piss off, but I decided I'd make you an offer of $1,000 and see if you'll go away. And I'm your financial coach. I just told you that. So you can tell them I said that, okay?
0: Okay.
1: I hate those people. This is the stuff they do to regular people every day. And then we dance around and go, I need an Amex card because I get a gold card or a platinum card, and I'm somebody based on the metal in my plastic. Ugh. God.
2: It's not good.
1: Jesus, man. Hey, you don't want to read the Bible and read what happens to people that messes with orphans and widows. These are not two sets of people you want to mess with. God is not happy with you when you mess with these people. Widows and orphans are a protected class. Hello? You just don't want to be under that microscope. It's not a good place to be. You want to be on the other side. You want to be blessings to widows and blessings to orphans. This is the side you want to be on of this equation. Well, you get what you pay for.

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1: 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And, of course, you click in the show notes if you're listening on a podcast or YouTube. Jenna is in Utah. Hi, Jenna. How are you?
5: Hi, Hi, I'm doing well.
1: Good. What's up?
5: My husband's grandpa wants to buy us a car, and my husband thinks this is a great idea to help us on our financial journey, and I think it's a bad idea. He says I'm just being too proud.
1: Why is it a bad idea?
6: Yeah.
5: Well, he would, the stipulation on this purchase is that we would have to buy it from a dealership, so okay. It would have some kind of warranty.
6: Okay.
5: We don't have any money to contribute to this purchase because we just replaced the main water line to our house.
6: Is he buying it in cash?
5: I believe that's the plan. He would be willing to spend $19,000. And I'm just worried.
1: That's a very precise, weird number.
5: It's the amount that he was told by his financial person would not put him at risk for taxes or something. I'm not sure.
1: It's gift tax. That is correct. Okay.
6: I want to know deeper.
1: Actually, is he married? Oh, no, you're married. So
6: it could be double that.
1: His financial person's wrong. He could actually give you $38,000 because he could give you $19,000 and give your husband $19,000. Is he wanting you to finance this, or he just wants to give you the cash and he wants to go buy a car?
5: He wants to go buy the car.
1: Okay. What is the downside of this for you? Why are you saying this is not a good idea?
5: I'm concerned that I guess it does sound silly, that it's not going to be a car that I'm really going to like. I've been trying to save up for a nice car. I want to get a big SUV, and I don't want to have a car that I feel like I have to keep driving year after year because it was a gift.
6: Are you a two-car family? My point in asking that is what would stop the car that grandfather buys reverting to your husband, and then you, when you're ready to buy the car you want, buying the car you want?
5: The car that we have right now barely fits all of us, and so we could get another car.
6: Yeah, my point is whatever car you get now is probably

0: probably better than the cars you have.
1: Jenna, there's something else going on. You're not telling the whole story. Guy's trying to give you a $19,000 car and you're bitching about it. I don't understand.
0: Do you not like him?
1: I can't figure out why. You don't like him? Is he going to come over to your house and visit to make sure you shine the car?
0: Yeah.
1: Is he a jerk? What's going on?
2: No, he's a nice guy. He has been a little critical lately, but I mean, I don't
1: mind. Oh, he's been critical. Unsolicited critical.
2: Yeah.
1: And yeah, you're afraid that if you take a car from him, that gives him permission to be full-on critical.
2: Yeah.
1: Yeah, that's fair. That's a fair concern.
0: You don't have to take the gift. If you think there's going to be strings attached, if you think it's going to add strain, you don't have to take it. But at the same time, if somebody is just blessing you and it is your pride or it is something that you're coming up with in your mind that's going to block this, like, we want to see that clearly with you.
1: Wait a minute, too. When you're talking about buying the car you want, are you talking about buying that car on payments?
2: I'm sorry, what was that?
1: When you're talking about buying the car you want to buy, apart from Grandpa's gift, we're not taking Grandpa's gift, and we're not taking it because he's critical and he'll be hypercritical if he gives you a gift, and because you want to go buy a car that's big enough for your whole family, because the car you have barely now holds your family, and you want to buy a car that holds your family, are you talking about taking out car payments?
2: No.
1: You're going to pay cash for the car of your dream that you were talking about a while ago.
2: Yeah, I would like to spend about $30,000 on a car someday.
1: You don't have $30,000.
0: Right, how close are you to saving that?
2: We are set back to zero after replacing the main water line.
1: So how I would like to spend $30,000, I have no money. How does that compute?
2: No. So what I wanted to do was get a small car for my husband now and then sell it in a year or two when we have more money, as we've been saving. But I'm worried that if we want to sell a car, especially if it's the car that we've been gifted in a year or two from now, that's not going to go over well.
0: I'm going to be honest with you. I think that mm-hmm. there's just as much issue on your end as there is on Granddad's end. I think you both have something that is contributing negatively to this equation. I have to say, I
1: don't want to take Grandpa's $19,000 gift because I want to buy a $30,000 car, but I have no money. This is not a logical sentence.
2: Okay. That's fair. That's my husband's concern, is that I'm...
1: It's not pride. So here's what I would do. With what I have heard, and I'm not sure, still not sure I got all of it, but with what I have heard... I would suggest that you either don't take the gift and just start saving mm-hmm. and work your plan and say, thank you, Grandpa, I appreciate that very much. Or you visit with your husband, or your husband visits, not you. You don't say a word.
0: No.
1: He visits with his grandpa and says, Grandpa, we would like to take the gift, but we have to be able to, we have to know that it's a true gift. And the gift cannot mm-hmm. come with criticism from you, you critiquing everything we're doing in the future. You can't come over here and tell us how to live. If that's what comes with the gift, we can't take the gift. And we have to be able, Grandpa, I appreciate the gift, I honor the gift, but if we take the gift, it's a gift, and if I want to sell it a month later, I might.
2: Okay.
1: And so if you're not good with not coming over and sticking your nose in our business, Grandpa, and you're not good with the fact that I own the stinking car, and if I want to trade it later, I feel free to do so. If you're not good with those things, if that's not going to go over well, to use your phrase, Grandpa, then I can't take your gift. That's my two stipulations, and I do appreciate the offer, but if the offer comes with me being trapped in the car and you coming over here and sticking your nose up my business all the time, I don't need the car.
0: I like that.
1: Now, you can be a little bit nicer than that, but that's the message needs to be delivered. And if Grandpa goes, no, honey, y'all do whatever you want. I just got some extra money. Y'all are struggling, young couple. I love you, and I just want you to win, and I'm trying to help. If you want to sell it next day after I give it to you, that's fine. But I want you to get a good, solid car those babies can ride in and be safe. I want it to have a warranty. I don't agree with that. It's a dumb idea. But if he wants to do that, it's his gift. That's fine.
0: Is the husband concerned whatsoever that this is a bad idea?
1: No, he's used to this family script where people stick their nose in where they're not supposed to. So he doesn't bother him a bit.
2: Yeah. No, it doesn't bother him at all.
1: Yeah.
0: Got it.
1: You get used to your family's dysfunction and you don't smell it.
2: Right.
1: Yeah, that we all do. I mean, we all have that. And so, yeah. But if your husband is willing to do that, you don't need to say a word because you'll be the Wicked Witch of the West. Mm-hmm. You'll get painted up as the ungrateful little woman that married his grandson.
2: Right.
1: You don't need that paintbrush. So just.
0: I think she might already be painted up like that.
1: Just be very, very quiet. Yes. There's wabbits. Yeah. Be very quiet.
2: It's been 10 years and things are getting better.
0: Good. Yeah, okay. Yeah. Okay.
1: Yeah. So anyway, yeah, I think you just back off, but also not taking it. And it's not because you're prideful. It's because I see boundary danger.
0: You want to preserve both, the relationship.
1: Both things are boundary violations. I'm not allowed to sell a car I own. That's a boundary violation because it won't go over well. And I'm you're going to come over here and tell me how to live my life because you gave me $19,000. No, thank you. I'll pass. That's not pride. That's wisdom. So walking away from this, unless those two things are cleared up, is a good idea. I agree with you. And it's not because you're prideful.

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2: ABC News, I'm Dave Packer. A new escalation in the Middle East. Late today, the United States launching retaliatory strikes against Iran after the downing of a U.S. helicopter near the Strait of Hormuz, hit by an Iranian drone near the coast of Oman.
3: The Apache helicopter was on a late-night mission patrolling the strait to deter small Iranian boats from threatening U.S. warships or commercial vessels when the Iranian drone sent it crashing into the sea. Both pilots escaped the sinking helicopter, and a remarkable rescue mission was launched just hours before dawn.
2: ABC's Martha Raddatz in the California governor primary. ABC News projects Republican Steve Hilton will be the second candidate to advance to the general election, where he'll face Democrat Javier Becerra. And the polls have closed in Maine, where voters will decide whether oyster farmer Graham Plattner will be the Democratic Party's nominee to take on longtime Republican Senator Susan Collins in November. This is ABC News.
4: Weather every 30 minutes on WFIR. Tonight has a chance of showers, staying mostly cloudy with a low around 68. Showers and thunderstorms likely for Wednesday, otherwise mostly cloudy with a high near 87. Wednesday night stays mostly cloudy with a low around 69. And Thursday has a chance of showers and thunderstorms, but staying hot with a high near 94. 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
5: I'm Clark Palmer with your WFIR News Extra. During a recent rally for collective bargaining rights in downtown Roanoke, Dandy Clawson with the Virginia Harm Reduction Coalition said she wants to raise the voice of the people to achieve what she sees as a common good.
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9: 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We started by keeping a bowl of fresh fruit on the counter, and I limit the amount of sweet snacks I keep in the house. 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
10: 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And when you do, your kids will too. A challenge from USDA.
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0: You know when you change your life? When you finally say, I'm sick and tired of being sick and tired. And you yell, I've had it. That's when you change. Until then, it's all theory and discussion and intellectual exercise. But nothing changes until you get really, really, really, I've had it. I'm sick and tired of being sick and tired. If you're tired of working so hard and getting nowhere, well, you got to do something different to get something different. Hello, if you don't like the cake you're making, it turns out chocolate, maybe you ought to change the recipe. Or maybe you wanted chocolate. I want chocolate, actually. So if I keep getting vanilla, I need to change the recipe, right? So if you don't like what's happening, you need to change something. And one good idea is jump on every dollar and start laying out a game plan for changing your life. It's called a budget. It's called plan. It's called a strategy. It's a tactical move. 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Get ready to pay a price if you want to win. No one wins without paying a price. Bree is with us. Bree is in Grand Rapids, Michigan. Hi, Bree. How are you?
12: I'm well. How are you?
0: Better than I deserve. What's up?
12: So my husband and I worked diligently to be on track to retire at 55, if not sooner.
0: Cool.
12: Until we've realized that I can't touch my retirement until 59 and a half. And now I'm not sure what to do with my money.
0: How old are you?
12: The gap. I'm 30, he's 33.
0: Well, you got plenty of time. You sound like you're freaking out. what are you going to do from 55 to 85? Nothing?
12: I don't know. I would love to have the ability to do nothing.
13: You want to be work optional.
12: Yeah, exactly.
13: Okay.
0: How much do you have in your 401ks and so forth now?
12: So combined, we're at about 530.
0: Excellent job. Okay. And what do y'all make?
12: About 170 a year.
0: Excellent. And you're debt-free except your house or including your house?
12: Except our house.
0: Okay. And what do you owe on the home?
12: About $300,000.
0: How much?
12: $300,000.
0: Okay, good. Okay, cool. You're doing so good. There's nothing to panic about. Now, so the answer to your question from me, and I'll let Jade chime in too, has two parts. One is I would continue to work the baby steps first and foremost, and that's putting 15% of your income away in retirement, 59 and a half accessible accounts, which you're worried about, and get your house paid off. You're going to do that in plenty of time when the house is paid off then to start funding a bridge. because the bridge is not that big a bridge. We're only talking about 4 years, and so we only need $400,000. And how fast can you build up $400,000 really, really fast when you start putting your whole house payment away?
12: Right.
0: Yeah. So, I mean, really, you probably need $300,000 because it's actually going to be earning because you're going to put it in like an S&P 500. And so if you start that, you know, you're probably going to pay off the house in the next 4 or 5 years the way you're going. And you've got 15%. And by the way, in 7 years, you're going to have $1 million. No, in about 5 years, because you're adding to it. About five years, you're going to have $1 million in your 401k. And worst case is something comes along and stubs your toe, and you're sitting there at 50, and you have 5 years, and you still don't have any bridge money built, and you still think you want to get there. But by then, you've got $3 million in your 401k. Well, stop your 401k for a little while and just build your bridge.
13: What split would you do?
0: I'd do 100% if you did that. But here's the thing. That scenario is not going to happen because you would have to have something pretty severe happen to cause you to have not had the house paid off and then start putting the house money aside. Because if you start putting your whole house payment away, you know, you start putting, what, $40,000 a year away, you're going to have $400,000 in about 20 minutes. It goes really, really fast.
12: Okay, and you just would put that in stock?
0: Yeah, just an S&P 500. You want to put it in something that's called a low, like an S&P 500 index, because it's a low turnover ratio. Mm-hmm. If the mutual fund is not in a retirement account and they sell the stocks inside of it, it creates taxes every year. But if it's in a low turnover mutual fund, meaning they don't sell the stocks inside of it very often, like hardly at all, like a 5% turnover ratio or less, which is what an S&P 500 index fund would be, they're not going to turn those stocks over. They just sit on them. And so that will grow without taxes until you sell it. And so it grows a capital gains rate and not an ordinary income rate when you do sell it, if you keep it over a year, and it grows without taxes. Because, see, if you buy a stock, if you buy a mutual fund or anything, and it's not, you buy a stock in Home Depot and it's $55. I made that up. I don't even know what Home Depot is. But, okay, $55 and it goes to $155. You don't pay taxes on the $100 in growth until you sell it. Mm-hmm. And same goes true of a mutual fund where they're not selling the stocks. You don't pay any taxes on it until you sell it. And so you could start that at 50 and you will be just fine. But I think you're going to be there way earlier than that. And, yeah, you should look at building some wealth outside of retirement accounts, because you're going to easily have $10 million in retirement.
12: Right.
0: Yeah, you guys are killing it.
12: Yeah,
0: you're doing so good.
12: All this money that I can't touch.
13: How did you do it? How did you save so much money so quickly, so young? Did you avoid debt? Like, what was the...
12: Yeah, I mean, my husband and I both avoided debt. I had a little bit of student loans that I paid off pretty quick. And then we're frugal.
0: Okay. Well, here's the thing.
12: We turned over a house.
0: Two times.
12: Made a couple hundred.
0: Yeah, very good.
13: Wow.
0: You are doing way better than the emotion that is in your voice two different times in this conversation that said, the money is trapped. And it's like too much drama in that, okay? You've got it. You're okay. You're going to be wealthy. You're okay. You just need to follow a plan through, and there's no alternative. We're going to be trapped. We're going to have $10 million and it's trapped. Oh, darn. I hate it when that happens. You know, so be okay. Get the house paid off and then start building some other wealth. And the numbers never turn out like you're projecting when you're 30. It's good to project out because it gives you peace and says, I'm going to retire with dignity.
13: Yeah.
0: I don't have to eat Alpo, right?
13: And I would go on to RamseySolutions.com and look at the investing calculator. And then you can run out and say, okay, at the current rate, we're investing 15%. How quickly do we need to pay off our mortgage so that we can bump up that 15% so that we can still put 15% in the 401ks
0: and then take
13: put
0: the old
13: another
0: house
13: percentage
0: payment plus some other.
13: Yep. And put it in the brokerage.
0: And put that in a good S&P.
13: Yep.
0: And let that sucker ride.
13: And then once you see the numbers, then you can say, okay, I have a plan. Yeah. I don't have to be dramatic. I can calm down.
0: You're going to be okay. You got lots of times in the next 20 years that you can stop adding to your 401k and still make your bridge.
13: Absolutely.
0: Yep. Okay. And still end up with millions of dollars. So don't stop now. That's way premature. And here's the other thing. It's okay to have, quote, work optional, which means you financially are able to do things, but work's really not optional.
13: You need it for your brain.
0: You should do something with your life. You're way too talented to sit on your butt and binge watch Netflix. You should do something with your life. And so work optional is fine, but then go work, okay? I haven't had to work in decades. I work because I love this.

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2: Fox News, I'm Tom Graham. The Pentagon launching fresh strikes on Iran. The move follows President Trump blaming Tehran for downing a U.S. Apache helicopter near the Strait of Hormuz.
3: The targets include air defense systems and radars. Explosions have been reported in Iran's port city of Sirik and Bandar Abbas. Iran's deputy foreign minister claimed that Iran had not fired any drones in the past 24 hours, but vowed a big response for the renewed U.S. strikes.
2: Fox's Jennifer Griffin, convicted killer Carmelo Anthony, awaiting sentencing today. A Texas jury found the 19-year-old guilty in the deadly stabbing of 17-year-old Austin Metcalf. Anthony's mother took the stand today on her son's behalf.
4: She testified her son is very sorry for what he did, crying as she told jurors, quote, he's my oldest, my firstborn, my baby. I love him very much.
2: Fox's Brooke Taylor, America's listening to Fox News.
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0: Philip is in Memphis. Hi, Philip. How are you?
1: Good, Dave. How are you?
0: Better than I deserve. What's up?
1: Hey, so I racked up a little over $30,000 in debt, and I was wondering if I should try and pay it off or just file for bankruptcy, because I'm kind of living paycheck to paycheck with all that debt.
0: Mm. What do you owe it on? What kind of debt?
1: Credit cards, personal loans. I have a couple things in collections now.
2: What caused you to fall on such a hard time that you were putting that much debt on credit cards and personal loans? Did you lose a job or?
1: No, I started gambling last year.
2: Okay.
0: You ran up $30,000 in 1 year?
1: And then started losing.
0: You ran up 30K.
1: Yeah.
0: Wait a minute, stop. You ran up 30K in 1 year?
1: Yeah, I was winning pretty big, and then I just started losing.
0: Apparently not.
1: Big losing streak.
2: Is this sports betting?
1: No, this is in person, sometimes online casinos. No sports stuff.
2: Okay.
0: How long has it been since you gambled?
1: 2 days.
0: Mm-hmm. Okay. So let's be real clear. You identified in the first minute and a half that I know you, that you have a problem gambling and that it has run you up close to bankruptcy, and yet you continue.
1: Yes, sir. I'm just trying to chase the win.
0: I'm sorry?
1: I'm just trying to chase the win back.
2: Have you considered
0: you're trying to take the win back? Is that what you said?
1: Yes, sir. I'm trying to win the money back.
0: Yeah. Yeah. Okay. So, you have all the symptoms of someone who has a gambling addiction.
1: It's not an addiction because I could stop right now.
2: Then why don't you?
0: Because he's trying to win, and you've lost $30,000, and you're talking to me about bankruptcy. This is illogical, hon. You've got to figure out what causes the problem and stop what causes the problem. The debt is not the problem. It's the symptom. The problem is the gambling. And so if you file bankruptcy on this and you continue to gamble, you did not fix the problem. You're under the illusion that you're good at this, and you're not. You suck at it. You're $30,000 in the hole.
1: I just want to be out of the clear so I can stop living paycheck to paycheck.
0: You know, and the way you do that is you stop first. And then
1: sometimes I'll win for the night, and then I'll go back to next
0: Never, game. Never go back again. Never go back again. You need to get online and get in touch with Gamblers Anonymous, and you need to sit in a group, and you need to never play cards again. You can't handle it. You're not good at it. It owns you right now.
1: The only problem I see with it is just the debt, the number, but I don't think it's really like an addiction or anything.
2: You called us, and based on your logic, we both think that you do have an addiction. So there's something about you. There's something about you that trusts us. Otherwise, you wouldn't have called in. So
1: I asked ChatGPT, and they said to file for bankruptcy.
0: Well, yeah, and ChatGPT just knows everything. It's kind of like God. No, it's not.
1: I wanted to get a human answer because all my friends didn't.
0: Yeah, because the ChatGPT didn't challenge you on what's really going on. It just said you had $30,000 and I'm living paycheck to paycheck. And ChatGPT has never had to live 30 years later, still filling out forms that says, have you ever filed bankruptcy? And for the rest of your life, you have to say yes.
2: And if you do it, sure, it could clear your debt. But
0: you're not bankrupt. You're gambling too much.
2: And if you don't stop that, then you'll be right back where you started. Yeah. So that's not the solution to the problem.
0: 100% chance you're going to be back in debt again after your bankruptcy if you don't stop the gambling. 100%. You don't see that, do you? You think you file, you just quit gambling?
1: What if I just put my cards in collections?
0: Yeah, what if you stopped gambling?
1: I mean, that could work too, but
0: yeah, that would work.
1: Pay it back faster.
2: How old are you?
1: 24.
0: Okay. All right. Here's the thing. 100%. I've been doing coaching with people with financial problems for 10 years longer than you've been alive, for 35 years, okay? And one of the things, sadly, I've gotten to spend a lot of time with, Philip, is people who are addicted to something. Because if you're addicted to cocaine, if you're addicted to pornography, if you're addicted to gambling, if you're addicted to something, 100% of addicts are broke eventually. 100% probability if you're addicted to something, it eventually causes you to be broke. And it'll usually also cause you to lose all of your relationships, too. And so you've got two people here that know what we're talking about, that love you. We're not trying to get anything from you. We're not making a dime on this. There's no poker chips in the middle of the table. There's no bluff. It's just two people looking at you, telling you the truth. You're not bankrupt. You need three extra jobs, a detailed plan, and quit gambling. And you have a problem gambling. You're getting a high from it. You're getting a dopamine hit. And you're going back, and you're saying all the lines. You know what addicts always say? I can stop anytime I want. You know what addicts always say? I'm waiting on the next win. I'm waiting on the next high. These are classic. If you read addiction literature, it sounds like your verbiage, Philip. And so, I mean, we're not professional counselors, but dude, I've worked with thousands of addicts. And it's really distressing to hear the way you're talking. I'm scared for you, hon. I'm scared for you. If I could put my arm around you and pray for you right now, I would. So.

0: working on this. Stop. Now. Stop now. And go be the man you're supposed to be, which is a guy who's productive and prosperous and is worthy of the hand of a good woman and becomes a great dad someday. And go be that guy. Don't be some guy who's looking for the next win. That's such a pitiful statement. Oh, you can do this. I promise you can do it, and we'll help you. You call us back, we'll always tell you the truth, even if you don't like it. Sometimes, especially if you don't like it. But you're not bankrupt. $30,000 is not enough to file bankruptcy on. 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They'll set up a plan, do it all. But they will not set it up for you if you have symptoms of addiction, because they know that you're not going to follow through. You can't do a plan when you're continually going back and losing money every night. Can't get out of a hole while you're digging out the bottom.
1: Oh, no, you can't.
0: So, guys, just to recap a minute and set Phillip's case aside for a second, the fastest growing addiction in America that is destroying more households than anything else is online porn. It has gotten completely out of control. It generates more revenue than 100% of the professional sports put together, including NASCAR. Baseball, football, soccer, basketball, NBA, MLB, every single sport, billions and billions of dollars of sports added up, don't keep up with the porn industry in America. And the number of people who are losing their families and losing their lives to it is astronomical. The second fastest growing right now, gambling. And the reason it's the fastest growing is online accessibility on both of those, porn and gambling. By far the fastest. And sports betting among young men in their 20s, it's destroying them. Destroying them. 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
4: From ABC News, I'm Dave Packer. A Texas teenager has just been sentenced to 35 years in prison for stabbing a rival high school athlete during a track meet. Earlier today, a jury found 19-year-old Carmelo Anthony guilty in the murder of 17-year-old Austin Metcalf. ABC's John Quinones is outside of the courthouse in McKinney, Texas.
5: It all started at a rainy track meet last year when Anthony walked under a tent belonging to Metcalf's team. After Anthony was repeatedly asked to leave, Metcalf pushed him. Anthony pulled out a knife and stabbed him in the chest. Metcalf died in the arms of his twin brother. Late today, Carmelo Anthony in tears as his mother took the stand, pleading with the jury to have mercy on her son.
4: U.S. strikes across parts of Iran. Iranian state media confirming explosions in multiple cities. U.S. Central Command says forces began launching strikes against Iran at 5 p.m. Eastern at the direction of President Trump. CENTCOM making clear tonight's attack is in retaliation for yesterday's downing of an Army Apache helicopter near the Strait of Hormuz.
6: The Apache helicopter was on a late-night mission patrolling the strait to deter small Iranian boats from threatening U.S. warships or commercial vessels when the Iranian drone sent it crashing into the sea. Both pilots escaped the sinking helicopter. And a remarkable rescue mission was launched just hours before dawn.
4: ABC's Martha Raddatz. In the California governor's primary, ABC News projects Republican Steve Hilton will be the second candidate to advance to the general election, where he'll face Democrat Javier Becerra. Polls have closed in Maine, where voters are deciding on who will be on the ballot for the Senate in November.
7: Today's election will decide whether oyster farmer and Army veteran Graham Platner will be the Democratic nominee to take on Republican Senator Susan Collins in November. Platner has faced numerous controversies, but his message of fighting wealth inequality has resonated with many Maine voters.
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2: Pre-summer heat is rolling across the country, pushing along some severe weather systems. ABC meteorologist Steve Smith.
3: Tornado watch is already issued for portions of the Dakotas overnight tonight, where you've had up to a half a foot of rain over parts of Kentucky and southern Indiana. Flood watch is in effect until early tomorrow, but all eyes on the plains. Dakotas all the way down to the panhandles of Texas and Oklahoma overnight tonight. Severe storms, a level 3 out of 5 risk. We're talking about destructive wind, very large hail, maybe some strong tornadoes.
2: Just in time for beach season, the FDA is expanding our sunscreen options.
4: It's the first new ultraviolet filter for sunscreen in more than 20 years. New here, it's been around in other countries for years. Now the FDA deems Bemotrizinol safe for our skin. ABC News medical contributor Dr. Darian Sutton says the ingredient doesn't absorb into the bloodstream as much as current chemical options.
5: A lot of scientific studies have shown that it can absorb so much that it gets into your blood. And although we have not seen signs of harm in human studies, that can be problematic at high levels.
4: And the new sunscreen lasts longer. Wayne Cabot, ABC News.
2: A federal judge today permanently blocked Alabama from using nitrogen gas to execute a death row inmate. Jeffrey Lee was scheduled to be executed Thursday. U.S. District Judge Emily Marks declaring the method violated the constitutional ban on cruel and unusual punishment. The case is expected to go to the Supreme Court. On Wall Street, the Nasdaq falling 250 points today. Dave Packer, ABC News.
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7: Weather every 30 minutes on WFIR. Tonight has a chance of showers, staying mostly cloudy with a low around 68. Showers and thunderstorms likely for Wednesday, otherwise mostly cloudy with a high near 87. Wednesday night stays mostly cloudy with a low around 69. And Thursday has a chance of showers and thunderstorms, but staying hot with a high near 94. 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
8: The Barbara Bush Foundation for Family Literacy says more than half of Americans between 16 and 74 read below a sixth grade level. Thomas Kane of Harvard Center for Education Policy Research tells ABC News that he remains hopeful.
9: School districts have found ways to reverse this decline by focusing on early reading.
8: The concern among researchers is that dependence on AI to correct spelling and grammar errors may mask reading comprehension problems in children and adults. Jim Ryan, ABC News.

0: Welcome back to the Ramsey Show in the Fair Winds Credit Union Studios. Christine is in Oklahoma. Hi, Christine. How are you?
1: I'm good. How are you doing?
0: Better than I deserve. What's up?
1: So I had a question related to my career. I'm in my first year as an attorney. So I graduated last May, took the bar, 8 months pregnant, passed the bar, had my baby in September, started work as a way too much later. And I'm currently working right now, and I really don't like it. I took out $115K in student loans to get this degree, and I really liked law school, but I am not liking it right now. And so I'm kind of at a point where I'm not
0: sure. What did you love about law school?
1: I loved learning about the law. I loved the reading. What I'm struggling with right now is a lot of the billable hours. The job I'm in is a pretty fast-paced, high-earning firm, and so the billable hour requirements are pretty high. And with a nine-month-old, I'm just really struggling.
2: Is it the... So it's not the work, it's the pace that you have to do the work because of the baby.
1: Yeah.

0: Yep.
1: Okay. So, and you've been a lawyer since September.
0: I passed the bar in September, and I started working as an attorney in November. That's when I went back to work after the baby.
1: All right. So 7 months.
2: Yeah. Have you explored other options where the pace is not quite so fast or the hours aren't as high?
0: I'm just not sure, being in my first year. Well, for one, I'm in Oklahoma, and a lot of the jobs that aren't as high billing don't pay as much. And with the amount of student loans, I thought maybe I could last a year or two, get them knocked out, and be done with it, and then go do whatever.
2: I mean, how quickly can you pay off $15,000 on
1: $170,000?
2: Oh, I'm sorry. I misheard. And I saw it on there. Okay. $115,000.
0: Yeah. Yeah. $115,000. And then my husband has like $12,000. So around $130,000. I mean, I think I could get it knocked out pretty quick. I mean, it wouldn't be less than a year, though.
1: No,
0: I mean,
1: it wouldn't. With that amount. It would take 18 months. Yeah.
0: Yeah. Because go ahead. Sorry.
1: There's two things we can do. One is, I think you're extrapolating the situation that you're in to all lawyers, and all lawyers don't face what you're facing. So there's other ways to utilize the law degree and make a good living. Maybe not make what you're making at this instance 7 or 10 months into your career. That's possible. You're not going to make more than that. You're probably not going to make this if you did something else, but you can't go postpartum and say, I'm going to throw away the amount of years and the amount of money invested into this, just based on the fact that I'm pretty stressed out at this particular moment. Instead, we have to look at other ways to dial the stress down without going all the way to zero.
0: Yeah.
1: And so if you can't, and I can't put myself in your skin. Only you and your husband can prayerfully consider this. If you can't suck it up and run the gauntlet for 18 months and clear the student loan, then the second thing, and that's actually the best thing. But but that's very hard to do. And I'm not saying everybody can do that, and I'm not saying you have to. I'm just saying that's option one. That's actually plan A, okay?
0: Yeah.
1: Plan B would be, how can we utilize the law degree, maybe make more, but maybe make a little less, and be in a situation where I can actually breathe and I'm not just about to punch everybody out because I'm so stressed out all the time and I'm trying to raise a baby. And so that's cool. That's fine. So that's position B. But I'm not going all the way to position Z where we do nothing.
0: Yeah. And I'm not.
1: You gave up the option of being a full-time mom, sit at home with the baby, when you made the decision to go $115,000 in debt. You gave that up.
0: I agree, 100%.
1: Okay.
0: And I don't want to not work. I've never been that type of person that can just sit around. I mean, that's kind of why I went to law school.
2: You need option B. You need an option that will allow you to.
1: Well, here's the thing: if you can get a real clear picture, like actually go interview for the job for option B. And you know it's there. Sometimes if I have at least that, I don't feel as trapped, and then I can gut something out for a little while longer.
2: Yeah, because you know if you have to pull that.
1: But if it feels like this is extended for 10 years, it feels like it's forever. I just can't do it. I lose my hope. You know.
0: Yeah. Yeah.
1: So
0: I agree.
1: Yeah. I think that's probably the way to go there. So, guys, Christine's obviously a very bright lady, and I'm glad we were able to help her. Setting her particular situation and her particular self aside for a second, this is how the student loan crisis occurred. This is how we have almost $2 trillion now in student loan debt out there. Because we told people that your life, if you go get an education, your life is going to be exactly what you want it to be. And it never works out that way.

0: I talked to a lady not long ago who's making $400,000 a year as an MD, and she had a special needs child. And now she's faced with this desperate desire to be at home with a special needs child versus her $400,000 income and her $600,000 in student loan debt. And so she's trapped between this in that situation. That's a more extreme version of what Christine is facing. But as Christine so eloquently said, they don't tell you this when you're in law school.
1: No, they don't.
0: That as soon as you hold that baby in your arms, things change. Things change. And you can't anticipate this until you're in it. And you can't see that coming. It's impossible. They don't tell you this when they say, you're going to make so much more money because you got a degree.
1: Yeah, when you're in your late teens and mid-20s, you're not thinking about the day you might have a baby. You're thinking about getting your education and doing whatever it takes to do so.
0: And you're not thinking about all the... That's a positive thing that could happen, but all the negative things that can happen.
1: Absolutely.
0: The tragedies that can come across your path. And those things happen to people every day.
1: Yeah.
0: So, yeah, don't sign up for these trips because you get trapped. The borrower is slave to the lender, and Jesus said it's hard to serve two masters. You'll hate one and love the other.

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9: Okay, today's question comes from Keith in California. He says, my wife and I are in baby step two with $10,000 of remaining debt. We generally agree on our budget, but we have one reoccurring disagreement. I spend about $40 every 3 months on a haircut, which fits our budget. My wife would prefer that I visit a professional barber every month at a cost of around $110 per visit. Her argument is that it makes me look better, it helps my professional image, and I love this one, it makes her feel better when my hair and beard are styled. I don't think the barber is a waste of money, but my concern is that a $110 monthly bill doesn't seem to fit our budget or align with the intensity of baby step two. Is this the type of expense that should wait until we're debt-free, or is it reasonable to include it in the budget because of the personal and professional benefits? I have some opinions on this.
1: I can't wait. Because I don't.
9: My first thought is, this woman is desperate. Like, there's something that she's trying to be nice, but it sounds like you're really in the need of some grooming to be done. That's what I mean.
1: He goes and gets a $40 haircut. They don't groom there.
9: Every 3 months? 3 months, that's a quarter. That's a long time. And his beard, I'm imagining this guy with a long beard.
1: Oh, okay.
9: You know, if you don't condition your beard, it's scraggly.
1: Well, yeah.
9: Starts smelling weird. I think that this is a desperate woman speaking. However, you are on baby step two. Is there a way? Here's what comes to mind.
1: I don't have a point of perspective, so I have to interrupt you.
9: Okay.
1: What does Sam spend?
9: I think it's probably around 110 or so.
1: A month.
9: Mm-hmm.
1: Because I think George Camel spends somewhere around $1,400 a minute.
9: Oof.
1: I'm kidding. Yeah. I made that up.
9: Well, George has more hair than Sam.
1: George Camel has, he's got serious hair.
9: He does.
1: And he works at it really hard. So,
9: yeah. I think the amount is not an abnormal amount that she's
1: saying.
9: That's
1: what I was, because I don't have nothing to base it on, because I haven't been to a barber in 30 years.
9: Yeah.
1: So I don't know.
9: I don't think, I mean, what do you guys think, James? James,
1: you're
9: shaven.
1: Well coiffed.
10: I mean,
1: coiffed.
10: I get my hair cut every 5 weeks, and it's like 50 bucks, maybe?
9: 50 bucks.
10: I don't know.
9: Yeah.
10: I do like a membership thing, so I don't know what it is every single time.
9: So that being said, I think you could probably split the difference. I think you can go more than once a quarter, and I think that you can spend less than $110 a month. I think you could probably spend $60 or $70 and do it
1: he
9: every
1: is in
9: month.
1: California. Does that matter?
9: That might matter. He's having Esteban do his beard.
1: I can't tell if we're dealing with a ZZ Top beard here or what. A smelly beard.
9: Condition it with the oils.
1: I didn't know.
9: If this
1: Nobody
9: is a point of contention, she's not digging what's going on there. Or you could shave the beard. That's half of the haircut. Go clean shaven and just do the top layer. Could do that. Mm-hmm. There's options here. I think you need to meet your wife halfway because, like he says, there are personal benefits, it sounds like, on the line. Personal and professional.
1: Hmm.
9: And for that reason, I'm going to say half the budget. What do you say?

0: The first thing that occurs to me is it's just not a lot of money we're talking about.
1: No, it's not.
0: And so, I mean,
1: unless they don't make hardly any money.
0: Yeah, they live in California, so I don't know. I mean, it's not a lot of money difference. But I also see a lot of. I mean, you can get a haircut and have a professional image without going over the top. I suppose I haven't ever done it, so I don't know.
1: I mean,
0: but,
1: he might be getting a really bad Sports Clips haircut for $40 once a quarter. And that can make it look...
0: really? Unprofessional.
1: Yeah, not the best.
0: Guess they're not going to be a sponsor.
1: Sorry, Sports Clips. You know, when they accidentally cut off too much of your sideburns, it's not good. A bad haircut. It's not blended.
0: Yeah, I...
1: Yeah. You've never had a bad haircut, so maybe you don't.
0: There's just so many things I could say that are not funny here, but
1: I would love to hear just one of them.
0: I mean, it's like the guy that called in the other day about hair replacement.
1: I'm
0: not the guy to ask.
1: Like hair plugs?
0: Obviously, I did a pass on that one, and so. You know, I'm not the guy to ask. I'm not sympathetic or even empathetic. So this is so interesting.
1: Did they want to go into debt for the hair plugs?
0: No, he wanted to use the house down payment.
1: Yeah. Wow.
0: That got a hard no. But
1: yeah. I got to go back and listen to that one.
0: Yeah, house is better than shallow. Yeah,
1: so the real discussion is if... I mean, there's a deeper discussion here. There's the money side of it. But then it's like if one of your spouses is saying, that's an unattractive quality, I need you to do something about that, I feel like you need to run and fix that. What do you think?
0: Yeah. I mean, they that's why God sent you them. They take care of your blind spots. But yeah. But the thing that's bothered me,
1: is it the 110?
0: No, it's this idea that that somehow you can't get a good haircut except this one that makes you professional. And I'm just going, yeah.
1: Judging from the number, I think that he's probably getting the worst haircut you can get. And she's probably like, can you just go to a normal barber? Do you have to go to a discount place? Can you just go and get a fine haircut? And can you just please get it done once a month, please? That's what I'm hearing.
0: Yeah, I have no idea. Okay.
1: He's like, it doesn't matter.
0: I really just don't have anything to add that's intelligent. John is in Indianapolis. Hey, John, what's up?
2: How's it going?
0: Better than I deserve. Ask me something I know the answer to, please.
2: So I have completed baby steps 1 through 4. I'm on number 5.
0: Good.
2: Trying to figure out how much I should be contributing to a 529 account. I have $13 extra a month after my 15% of my household income saved. So I'm really not clearing a bunch at the end.
0: Yeah, so you're really not putting anything in your 529.
1: How many
0: $13 a month is not going to do it. Yeah.
1: How many children do you have?
2: Yep. Just one.
0: Okay. What's your household income?
2: Single, 117.
0: Okay. All right. Yeah. Until some things shift around in your budget, you're probably just not starting your baby step 5. That's okay. It's why it's after number 4. 4 is first, 5 is second, 6 is next. I mean, that's why we have them in order. They're numbered that way for a reason and do them in that order. And you're not going to go the rest of your life and do nothing for college, but you may not be able to do something substantial for right now. And you can't open a mutual fund account for $13 a month. They don't have them.
2: Right.
0: So,
2: right.
0: Yeah. I mean, that's just, if you want to pile that money in the corner or something and have Junior a little piggy bank or something, that's okay. But,
2: how much do you need for a 529 account?
0: Well, I mean, what I would recommend people do, and I don't want you to do this too stringently today because you can't really do anything today and we don't want you stressed out or anything. But if you wanted to actually have a mathematical target, you could just contact your, the University of Indiana, your state school, right? And say, or whatever in-state school tuition, which is usually going to be right now in the 10, 12 grand range, something like that,
2: yep.
0: plus room and board. times four. And so, right. Okay, that's our target. And we've got a lot of years to get there, so we will be accruing some gains on the mutual funds, some interest, so to speak. And so I don't have to have that much in actual dollars, because some of it's going to be growth, and I'm going to put it in a 529. And then you could sit down with your SmartVestor Pro and figure out what per month you need to do to hit that target. But you don't have to worry about that today. You can't do it today.

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2: The Ramsey Show. Right after I get desperate, I get stupid. And right after I get stupid, I get broke. You know what I'm saying?
0: There's a close connection.
2: When you feel desperation, trapped. So our house has mold. Our children will die if we stay here. And the only property we can find to live in is 60% of our take-home pay. These are our two options. Death of our children or bankruptcy.
0: I'm getting triggered, Dave.
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4: ABC News, I'm Dave Packard. Texas 19-year-old Carmelo Anthony sentenced this evening to 35 years for stabbing a rival high school athlete during a track meet. Earlier today, a jury found Anthony guilty in the murder of 17-year-old Austin Metcalf. More explosions tonight in Tehran after U.S. forces began launching self-defense strikes in response, as had come, to Iran's attack on a U.S. Army Apache helicopter.
5: The president made it clear to me that these U.S. strikes on Iran are specifically in response to Iran's downing of that Apache helicopter. He does not see this as the beginning of a major new offensive against the Iranians. This is a response to what they did with our helicopter last night, the president told me, and I believe the response should be very strong, very powerful, and that's what this is.
4: ABC's Jonathan Curl. In the slow tally for California's primary for governor, the ABC News can now project Republican Steve Hilton will face Javier Becerra in November. This is ABC News.
6: Weather every 30 minutes on WFIR. Tonight has a chance of showers, staying mostly cloudy with a low around 68. Showers and thunderstorms likely for Wednesday, otherwise mostly cloudy, with a high near 87. Wednesday night stays mostly cloudy, with a low around 69. And Thursday has a chance of showers and thunderstorms, but staying hot, with a high near 94. Weather every 30 minutes on News Talk WFIR 107.3 FM. 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
9: I'm Clark Palmer with your WFIR News Extra. During a recent rally for collective bargaining rights in downtown Roanoke, Dandy Clawson with the Virginia Harm Reduction Coalition said she wants to raise the voice of the people to achieve what she sees as a common good.
10: Go directly to the governor and say this is unacceptable and we have the power to impact change and impact legislation if we're willing to raise our voices.
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7: 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Hi, Kristen. How are you?
8: Hi. Oh, my goodness gracious. Thank you all so much for taking my call.
7: Thank you. What's up?
8: So I am looking for advice. My husband and I, we were on baby step number 2, working on 3, and now we're back to number 1. My husband is in sales, and that occupation requires work expenses to be paid up front, like out of our pocket. It does get reimbursed, but it takes a month. So my ask is, how do you recommend taking my husband and I's personal income, our family expenses, and separating it from his work expenses in addition without using credit cards?
7: What does the monthly expense run?
8: It can range because it really depends if he travels or not, which he travels a couple times a month. So the expenses...
7: In a month, it takes a month for it to come back. What does he spend?
8: I would say between $3,000.
7: Okay. All right. And what's your household income?
8: Our combined is $374.
7: And why is $3,000 a problem?
8: It ranges
7: $30,000 a month.
8: To $6,000. Well, we are investing a lot. We do have a lot of bills, but like, for example, I would say like an Uber last month, Uber's was $800, and we have client dinners.
7: That's $3,000 out of $30,000. Why is that a problem?
9: Even if it were six.
7: You're spending a lot on other stuff.
8: Yeah,
7: a lot.
8: I mean, there's a lot spent on restaurants and

0: Right. But all it takes, Kristen, is for 1 month for you guys to set that $6,000 aside.
1: And put $5,000 in a separate checking account and put a debit card on it and spend it down, turn in the receipts. They give you $5,000 back from the company. They put the $5,000 back in that account, spend it down, turn in the receipts. They give you $5,000 back from the company. You put it in that account. All you got to do is fund it one time and prime the pump.
0: And then it recycles.
1: But you're acting like him being on the road and having expenses is your household problem. It's not. You have $30,000 a month coming in, and you've put a bullseye on this $3,000 like it's the problem. It's not. You guys got other problems. You're spending like you're in Congress at home.
2: We don't have $30,000 coming in. We
1: that's
2: have
1: $360,000.
0: It's because you're investing a ton. I get it.
1: How much are you investing?
2: We're investing just about total, like 15, or sorry. Sorry, 10. Oh, I have here 11%.
1: Okay, 11%.
2: Between our LERP, two IRAs, a LERP, a 529, two 401ks.
0: Then I still don't think that's even the problem. I think the problem is exactly what Dave said,
1: that's
0: which
1: $3,000
0: is
1: $3,000 a month.
0: Uh-huh. I think you guys are just spending without a plan, and we'd love to give you a plan because I wish that you were investing 15%.
1: How much debt do you guys have?
2: So our credit cards are $10,000. I do have a student loan of about $90,000, and our daycare is $2,500 a month. The real kicker is our mortgage.
1: How much is your mortgage?
2: Trying to get around that.
1: How much is your mortgage?
2: About $10,000 a month.
0: Okay. How long have you been making this kind of money? Is this new for you, or have you guys been earning like this for a while?
2: It is new. He got promoted a year ago, and then in January I got promoted, so I'm making an extra $13,000. So it wasn't always like this, but I think having a second checking account is a great idea. I would like to try that.
0: When did you get the mortgage?
1: You don't want to do anything to keep from facing the fact that you have a $10,000 mortgage that you can't afford.
0: Yeah.
1: You worked really, really hard in this conversation to never bring that up.
0: Is that new? Yeah, did that happen after the promotions, or did you have that before?
2: So we had it before because we knew we were getting promotions. So, but we can't sell the house until we've been here 2 years because we pay capital gains tax. But
0: has it gone up that much in value? What's it gone up in value?
2: I think it's projecting $100K a year. So we put $250K down, and we're looking at getting about that in return.
1: Yeah. So there's no capital gains because there's no gain.
2: Yeah, not right now.
0: Yeah. So you don't have to worry about that.
1: So you don't have to worry about capital gains. That's a false flag, too.
2: Oh, so we don't
1: have... If you don't have a gain, you don't have capital gains tax.
2: Okay.
0: Here's what I think. I think you guys have gotten way, way, way, way, way, way, way too comfortable and way, way, way, way, way too sloppy. And I think it's coming back to bite you in the butt. And what a shame, because you make such good money, but you're not able to fully experience it because you guys have gotten so sloppy and you're just adding more and more to this mess.
1: Yeah. So here's what I would tell you. Okay. Mathematically, his expense account is not your problem. Mathematically, because it's $3,000. Okay. Mathematically, 11% going into investments is not that much. It's only $3,000. That's only $6,000 between the two. So you can cover both of those with $3,000. And so those really aren't the issue, but they're straining, or they're exposing a budget that is desperately strained by a house payment that you probably can't afford. So here's what I would try. I assume you like the house, right?
2: Dream house.
1: Okay. Well, turn into a nightmare, but let's leave that to the side. I have been in sales my whole life. I grew up in a salesman's household, and for a long, long time, as a salesman, I really thought, I didn't think this intellectually, but I acted as if I thought that I could out-earn my bad decisions, out-earn my stupidity. And so salesmen have a tendency to think that, because salesmen are glass half full people. They're optimists. I'll go knock another deal down. We'll be just fine, honey. And this guy's obviously a very good salesman. He's even sold himself on getting into this mess. But that salesmen have a tendency to, those of us that are good at it, and I'm in the same bucket. That's how I can smell it. We have a tendency to try to out-earn our own stupidity. So what I want you to do is I want you guys to get on a very, very tight budget. Stop your investing for a minute. Get the $5,000 in a separate account on the debit card so you can control the business expenses. And then we don't have arguments over $800 Uber or dinner out with clients, because he's closing deals. And he needs to do the $800 Uber, and he needs to go out with dinner on clients, because that's what's causing all this money to come in. And so we need to protect that, but we need to not spend the expense money on anything except business reimbursable expenses. We need to stop investing temporarily, get the budget under control in detail, and see if you can afford to keep this house. I think you're going to find you can't keep it, but I want you to try to keep it first.

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3: This is a Fox News alert. I'm Tom Rigotti. Teenager Carmelo Anthony has been sentenced to 35 years in prison by the same jury that convicted him of murdering another teen during a track meet at a suburban Texas high school. Fox's Brooke Taylor is in McKinney.
4: The only person to take the stand in this punishment phase was Carmelo Anthony's mother. She testified her son is very sorry for what he did, crying as she told jurors, quote, "He's my oldest, my firstborn, my baby. I love him very much."
3: Anthony had claimed self-defense. Republican advances to the November general election for California governor.
5: Steve Hilton claiming the second of two spots on the November ballot in the race to succeed Democratic California Governor Gavin Newsom, who is term limited. Hilton, a conservative commentator who is backed by President Trump, advancing over Democrat billionaire Tom Steyer. Hilton will face Democrat Javier Becerra in the general election.
3: That's Fox's Kristen Goodwin. 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
1: Our scripture of the day, Proverbs 16:28, a troublemaker plants seeds of strife. Gossip separates the best of friends. Teddy Roosevelt said, if you could kick the person in the pants responsible for most of your trouble, you wouldn't sit for a month.
2: Oh, wow. Plot twist.
1: You got to love Teddy Roosevelt. Donald in Boston, what's up?
3: Good afternoon, Dave.
1: Afternoon. How can we help?
3: Well, I'm 57. My wife's 64, and she wants to retire in 3 years. And I do not have a financial advisor, and I'm worried about running out of money. So I've been looking around, and I ran into somebody who wants to sell me an annuity, which doesn't sound like the best idea. So I thought I would touch base and see what your thoughts on it were.
1: Okay. You did not find a financial advisor. You found a life insurance agent that called himself a financial advisor. Because the typical financial advisor will not sell you an annuity except in very rare circumstances. They're not super bad, but they're not super good. It's the only way a life insurance agent can that doesn't have a securities license can get you into a mutual fund is through a variable annuity. And so they use that. So no, don't do that and don't use that guy. So talk about your situation. How much money do you guys have saved now?
3: Well, in 401ks and IRAs, we have about $950,000.
1: Way to go, millionaire!
3: Not there yet.
1: That's awesome. You are there. I mean, you own some other stuff more than that, so you've got $1 million net worth. I'm proud of you. What's your house worth?
3: Maybe $550,000. Okay. It's paid off.
1: And it's paid off. So there's your $1.4 million net worth, $1.6 million net worth. Yeah, way to go, man. Proud of you. Did y'all start with nothing?
3: We were brought up poor, but I didn't discover you till 10 years ago when I was buried in debt, and I owe pretty much my debt-free lifestyle to you, actually.
1: So you did this whole thing in 10 years?
3: Mm-hmm.
1: From 45 to 55, or 57. Way to go, man. I'm proud of you. So, yeah. Hey, man, you got plenty of money. You stay away from an annuity. You simply need to get these 401ks all set up and your huge nest egg set up to work for you now instead of you working for it. You spent the last 10 years scratching and clawing and working to build it, and now it's time for it to work for you. So get online at Ramsey Solutions and get to a SmartVestor Pro and sit down and look at them and say, teach me. Until I learn, I do nothing. So teach me. That's their job, is to teach you. And once you understand it enough to explain it back to them or back to me, then you're ready to do some more investing and to move some of this stuff around and get it to working in your favor. You got plenty of time. So let me give you an example. Your wife wants to work how long? 3 more years?
3: No, she'd quit today if she could. Oh. But I don't think we have the money.
2: What's she earn?
3: She earns $60,000.
1: What do you earn?
3: 175, but that's new as of 3 years ago.
1: Well, I mean, if she quit, why can't she live on 175?
3: We could, but again, that not understanding how much money I have.
1: Oh, you're thinking you don't have enough money in the nest egg.
3: I'm thinking that we're going to run out of money when we're 85.
1: You're not. Let's walk through it, okay? You're in great shape. Here's some numbers for you. Number one, I want you to go on Ramsey Solutions and pull up the Ramsey Calculator Retirement and look at it and start running some numbers back and forth to get your head around this, okay? But here's a couple of things you can remember. Is your 401k and your retirement invested in good mutual funds?
3: Yeah.
1: Like we teach,
3: I don't know.
1: Okay, so if they're averaging 10%, that $1 million will double in 7 years. You'll be 64, you'll have $2 million if you don't touch it between now and then.
3: Okay.
1: And when you're 71, if you haven't touched it still, which is not likely, you will have touched some of it. But when you're 71, the $2 million will be $4 million. without adding anything to it, that's what it'll do. It'll double every 7 years if you're averaging 10%, a lump sum will. Okay? That's the math. Now, if that's happening, well, you're roughly going to have $2 million to work with, because you're going to live on, if you live on 175 between now and the time you're 64, you're going to, or 65, you're going to, and then you retire, you know, and you can do that easy. You're going to have $2 million sitting there waiting on you, plus whatever you add to it between now and then. So you probably have $2.5 million. Okay. Now, if you pull off 10% a year off of $2.5 million, that's $250,000 a year.
3: Okay.
1: If you pulled off half of that, that's $125,000 a year.
2: And you're not even touching the.
1: And it's still growing. If it's invested and it's making 10 or 12%, and you're only pulling off 5 or 6, 7% to, you know, get back to the 150,000, you're not even touching the money. You're only pulling off the growth. Does that make sense?
3: Makes a lot of sense. I was more thinking that you're going to tell me I was in trouble financially.
1: No, you're not in trouble. You've done very well, my friend. You're a millionaire. I'm so proud of you. I'm so happy the stuff we taught you worked. I knew it did, but I'm just so happy it worked for you. So you're just awesome, man. You're one of Baby Steps millionaires. You're one of America's success stories. You're proof that we can do it still. And you're proof that the communist college professor that's teaching people the socialism works is wrong. Okay? And so you're the guy, man. You did it. I'm so proud of you. So just keep being the proof. So you're going to have $2.5 million if she quits today and y'all live on 175 and you keep adding a little bit to your 401k and you sit down with your SmartVestor Pro. And then if you want to live off of 5%, that's going to be $125,000. If you want to live off of 8% and it's growing at 10 or 12, it's still growing. You're not even touching it. So this runs to the point that you make this amount of money the rest of your entire life, and you still leave $2.5 million to your heirs, because you never even touched the goose. You only lived off the golden eggs. And if you leave the principal alone and live off the income that it creates, or some of the income that it creates, it runs in perpetuation to infinity and beyond, as Buzz Lightyear said, right? And that's it. So that's it. Just keeps going mathematically. So just have a big enough nest egg that you can live off of some of the income that it's creating, and you'll be just fine.
2: Love that. That's so exciting.
1: That's amazing. This is what happens when you get out of debt at 45 years old and tear into this. Of course, they're making 2.25 between them.
2: Yeah.
1: They're kicking it.
2: I mean, when you have no debt and no house payment, that number that you need to pull off goes way down.
1: Boom.
2: Right?
1: Boom. Way to go, Donald. You inspired me today, sir. Yeah, that's it. So that's what you're looking for. So a good rule of thumb is, if you can put it in, the market has averaged 11.8%. Okay? And so if you leave 4% in for inflation, so it's growing, you're not only not touching your nest egg, but it's growing by 4% a year, and you pulled off 8, that's about the most you should do. And so per $1 million, that's $80,000 a year. So if you got $2 million, that's $160,000 a year if you did that, okay? And in his case, that's about right.
2: Perfect.
1: You know, 120, 160, somewhere in there without, you know, he's got continuous to grow by inflation. So by the way, his 160 next year is going to go up because the balance has gone up, and he's living off a percentage of it. So it's 164, and then it's 169. And so every year as inflation kicks, you're leaving 4% alone, which, by the way, if you go back and look at the CPI, the Consumer Price Index, which is the measure of inflation, you will see over the last 100 years or so, it's averaged right around 4.2%. I know Biden had 9.7, but we've had other years it was 3. It's averaged about 4.2%. I know Jimmy Carter had 10%, but Ronald Reagan had 4. Okay? And so you can argue about who, what, when, and where, but go back, just look at the numbers. They're right there in the historical data. And you know, it's not a political, math is not political. Very good, Donald. Score, baby. I love it. That puts this hour of the Ramsey Show in the books. We'll be back with you before you know it. In the meantime, remember, there's ultimately only one way to financial peace, and that's to walk daily with the Prince of Peace, Christ Jesus.

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2: From ABC News, I'm Dave Packer. U.S. Central Command said its retaliatory strikes in Iran are completed. Targets, air defense, ground control stations, and surveillance radar sites near the Strait of Hormuz. The retaliation against Iran after the downing of a U.S. helicopter near the strait. U.S. Central Command is calling them self-defense strikes. The move could put peace negotiations with Iran at risk. ABC's Martha Raddatz is in Jerusalem.
3: The president overnight had claimed a deal was imminent.
4: We could have at least an idea by 1 or 2 days from now, but I think it's going well.
3: But Iranian Foreign Minister Abbas Araghchi, defiant, appearing to reference the helicopter attack, saying foreign forces in proximity to our territory are at constant risk, adding Iran prefers the language of diplomacy. However, we know how to speak other languages, too.
2: Texas 19-year-old Carmelo Anthony sentenced this evening to 35 years for stabbing a rival high school athlete during a track meet. Earlier today, a jury found Anthony guilty in the murder of 17-year-old Austin Metcalf.
5: So this is a verdict that came for under 3 hours. What that tells me, in a case that self-defense is made the primary defense, if not the only defense, by the defense counsel here, is that the jury adamantly threw that out. They said that there was no issue here as to whether or not the Carmelo Anthony subjectively, meaning his own perception, or objectively, those in the 12 in the jury who made a decision, that he believed his life was in danger, that he needed to use deadly force.
2: ABC legal analyst Brian Buckmeyer. ABC News projecting Graham Plattner will be Maine's Democratic Senate nominee, telling supporters minutes ago,
6: if you believe, as I do, that we can change our politics and change our country, then you must also believe that people can change.
2: The Oyster Farmer, a military vet from Hancock County, now slated to take on Republican Senator Susan Collins in November. You're listening to ABC News.
7: I know that hiring can be challenging. 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

0: that Jeffrey Wall, this is a longtime pilot for Air Canada, had been a captain. He had been there for 27 years, but for the last 17 years, without having the proper pilot's license to be a captain.
1: Anthropic has a new artificial intelligence model that's powerful, but not too powerful. ABC's Mike DeBusky explains.
2: Anthropic is releasing a new model called Fable 5 that it says has the same level of capability as Mythos. That was the AI technology Anthropic previewed earlier this year without releasing it to the general public due to concerns bad actors could use it to exploit vulnerabilities in major businesses or governments. The company says Fable 5 gets around this by handing off certain prompts and queries to a less powerful model.
1: Police in the Bay Area are searching for three suspects who stole $15,000 worth of Pokemon cards in a smash-and-grab heist at a Brentwood store. That robbery just days after thieves got away with $40,000 worth of Pokemon cards from a store in New Jersey. Pokemon cards have risen in value, driven in part by nostalgia. As the brand turns 30 years old, experts say that the cards can be hard to trace and easy to sell. Dave Packer, ABC News.
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4: Weather every 30 minutes on WFIR. Tonight has a chance of showers, staying mostly cloudy with a low around 68. Showers and thunderstorms likely for Wednesday, otherwise mostly cloudy with a high near 87. Wednesday night stays mostly cloudy with a low around 69. And Thursday has a chance of showers and thunderstorms, but staying hot with a high near 94. Weather every 30 minutes on News Talk WFIR 107.3 FM. 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
5: This is Jim Ryan in Dallas-Fort Worth. The plan from U.S. Agriculture Secretary Brooke Rollins is to release sterilized flies into the environment in hopes of disrupting the New World screwworm's reproductive cycle. Texas Agriculture Commissioner Sid Miller is skeptical.
6: If they stick with that plan, we're going to be totally infested.
5: Rollins' response?
7: That is a very unserious comment from perhaps unserious ag commissioner.
5: Despite an endorsement from President Trump, Miller lost in the March Republican primary to keep his seat. Jim Ryan, ABC News.
8: He's here. He's here. Now, broadcasting from the underground command post, deep in the bowels of a hidden bunker, somewhere under the brick and steel of a nondescript building, we've once again made contact with our leader, Mark Levin.

0: So at 7 o'clock Eastern time, the polls closed, South Carolina.
1: Yeah.
0: If you're in your car, you're thinking, nah, he's got a shoo-in. No, you got to get to the polls. At least in South Carolina, they actually have primaries, unlike California and Maine, where they have those jungle primaries. You're Republican, you vote. Democrat, you vote. And right. And people are telling you who they prefer, who's the most effective. A lot of these people who pretend they're outsiders, they're not outsiders. I mean, this guy's backed by Messi, who's been in Congress many years, backed by Green, who got out of Congress like 2 months or 2 days after her pension kicked in. Yep.
1: Joe Kent, who got fired.
0: It's another one.
1: Yeah. So birds of a feather. So the bottom line is, listen to Mark. If you still got time to vote, vote. I'd appreciate it. I got to get over 50. And, you know, with me, you know what you're going to get. You're going to get a reliable guy when it comes to national security, a defender of Israel. You're going to get a guy that can help President Trump when he needs me the most. And I'm excited about the last, you know, the next 2 years, 27, 28. I'll be chairman of the Judiciary Committee. If you like conservative judges, I'm your best bet. It's not just talk. I actually did it.
0: And there's a big effort by the president and the Secretary of War to significantly expand the defense budget, which is long overdue. And I can tell your opponent, your main opponent, he will be one of these votes like Massey, like Green, and he will undermine the president of the United States on votes like that, don't you think?
1: Oh, 100%. He's an isolationist. Him and Bernie Sanders, you know, sort of fit in the same mold politically, but they are attacking me and Trump for taking Iran on. You know as well as I do, if we hadn't acted, they would have had enough 90% enriched uranium to make 8 or 10 bombs. They were weeks away. So if you don't get that, that means you just don't understand the world. But yeah, that's the end. All I can say is Trump did the right thing. I'm going to stand with Trump. I'm going to stand with our friends in Israel. Israel is a blessing to America, not a burden. And we're going to, you know, we're going to keep the Reagan-Trump movement going. Reagan-Trump is a hell of a movement. And we're going to keep it going.
0: All right, Senator, I know you got 45 minutes left and you have some things to do. Good luck to you today and this evening
1: in
0: South Carolina. South Carolinians are good, solid, loyal patriots. They'll do the right thing.
1: Amen. Amen. God bless you.
0: God bless you. Be well. There you go. We'll be right back.
2: Mark Levin.
0: For thousands of years, the great books of Western civilization have shaped the moral and political imagination of the West. 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

0: There's a variety of things going on here, America. Number one, in some of these Republican primaries, you have these Tucker Carlson types who are running. I will fight each and every one of those as they undermine the president, MAGA, America First, constitutional conservatives, as they promote Islam and Sharia law against Judaism and Christianity. And you know the rest of it. And so that's how I'm making those determinations. And then when you look at Maine, you got a Democrat who's running who was a neo-Nazi. Now he's a communist. He's a vile pervert who's done things in public I don't even want to discuss. He's manhandled women. And I can go on and on and on about that guy. He's trashed heroes who served in the military, one of whom was shot four times. We don't need that. We don't need a Bernie Sanders, you know, sycophant who's got all these other issues that go along with it. And hence, I endorse Susan Collins. That's the binary process. When you go into the voting booth, you have to make a decision. And my decision is better moderate Republicans, even rhino Republicans, to the enemy. To the enemy. That's how bad it's gotten out there with the Democrat Party and some of these buffoons who are on the woke Reich, R-E-I-C-H. Now, an Apache helicopter was shot down by an Iranian drone. Of course, Iran says, well, the Apache helicopter shouldn't have been there. It wouldn't have happened. Right. That's international airspace. That's international navigable waters. And these Apache helicopters are no joke. They are massive. They are powerful, but these drones become a problem. And the President of the United States, he announced that we're going to respond militarily. He announced we're going to respond militarily. Let me see if I can find his exact statement here, folks. Give me a second. Boom, boom, boom, boom, boom. Here it is. Let's see. I don't have it. Okay, well, in any event, he posted it, and they're calling it defensive and pinpointed. Now, they can call it a cucumber if they want to. It's not defensive, and it's not so pinpointed. Now, ladies and gentlemen, when 11 ballistic missiles were shot into the state of Israel that could have killed thousands of people, what did the prime minister do? Their prime minister responded militarily. Militarily, right? And he was asked not to. Then he was told, okay, go for it, but don't do too much. And then the woke right and others castigated him, right? He was castigated. Now, certainly we haven't reached the point where if the enemy tries to kill hundreds, if not thousands, of Israelis, the response needs to be limited. But if they attack one of our helicopters, well, we'll do whatever we choose to do, right? The fact is that we should beat the hell out of them militarily, and Israel should be able to do exactly the same thing. Because my question to you folks is, how much longer is this going to go on? How much longer are we going to have delay? We have a deal in 2 or 3 days. It's going well. And then some kind of a military attack by the enemy, whether it's Hezbollah or Iran. I think the American people are getting tired of this. I think people are going to need neck braces. Their heads have to turn so often on this. I don't think it helps our country. I don't think it helps Israel. I don't think it helps us during the midterm elections. I don't think it's helpful. Now, this isn't a vicious attack on the president or anybody else. These are my opinions. People can take them or leave them. I understand with the dummies, with the anti-Semites. I understand where they stand. I understand where the woke right stands. The Tucker Carlsons and the Piers Morgans and the Steve Bannons and the Megyn Kellys and all the rest of them that have their heads up their asses. I got it. I know. They have their own agendas. They don't matter. They don't matter. Here's President Trump on the tarmac last night about Benjamin Netanyahu and Israel hitting back when they were attacked by Iran. Cut three, go.
1: President, why What did you say to Prime Minister Netanyahu when you spoke to him?
2: We had a very good conversation, and he was hit, and he hit back. And I can't blame him for that, but he was hit. He hit back, and now they've called it quits, so they're going to just leave each other alone for another week or something.
0: Now they hit us. Now, ladies and gentlemen, look what we're dealing with here with the Iranian regime. Look what we're dealing with here. It is a hostile force to us, to the Israelis, to the Gulf Arab countries. It's not going to stop. Maybe it'll stop for a week, 2 weeks, a month, but ultimately it's not going to stop. Anybody who knows anything about them knows this. Go ahead.
2: You could say about 3,000 years if you really would, but certainly it's been going on for 47 years. But he hit back. They were going back and forth, and now they both agreed through me to stop. And we're in the final throes of what will be a very, very good deal that will not allow.
0: By the way, you notice one of two things with our ally Israel. They either say nothing because they don't want to interfere, or they support us. Isn't that right, Mr. Producer? They're not telling us how to do it, when to do it, where to do it, how long to do it, to make it defensive, to make it targeted, to be present. They're not getting into that. They know that we'll do whatever we need to do, whatever we choose to do, right? I'm just saying that really needs to be the plan for them, too. Self-defense is self-defense. Now, I know my haters out there really want to see Israel blown off the face of the earth. It's not going to happen. Not now, not ever. I'll be right back. 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
4: ABC News, I'm Dave Packer. U.S. Central Command said its retaliatory strikes in Iran are completed. President Trump spoke with ABC's Jonathan Curl about his reasoning.
5: The president made it clear to me that these U.S. strikes on Iran are specifically in response to Iran's downing of that Apache helicopter. He brought up the peace deal that he is trying to negotiate with the Iranians. It seemed clear to me that even as he was ordering U.S. attacks on Iran, he still believes he can get a peace deal with the Iranians.
4: Primary night in several states. ABC News projects Oysterman Graham Plattner wins the Democratic primary in Maine and will face Republican Susan Collins in November. In South Carolina, we project incumbent Lindsey Graham will win the Republican primary for U.S. Senate. And after a week after the primary in California, ABC News can now project Republican Steve Hilton will face Democrat Javier Becerra in the race for governor there. This is ABC News.
6: Weather every 30 minutes on WFIR. Tonight has a chance of showers, staying mostly cloudy with a low around 68. Showers and thunderstorms likely for Wednesday, otherwise mostly cloudy with a high near 87. Wednesday night stays mostly cloudy with a low around 69. And Thursday has a chance of showers and thunderstorms, but staying hot with a high near 94. 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

0: was addressed by the White House well before you were asked about it. So no, Israel's not doing that. Why do I have to keep correcting these lies? Because that's all they've got. Genocide in Gaza. Starvation in Gaza. The Liberty. Oh, that one's all over again. Even though that's been explained 4 billion times. You know, ladies and gentlemen, we shot down accidentally British aircraft. British aircraft. Wasn't intentional. Unfortunately, and I mean unfortunately, friendly fire happens. And that's exactly what happened. And I'm not going to go through the whole story. It's been investigated 1,000 times. And yet, Thomas Messie goes to the House floor and wets himself over it and keeps pushing it like it's some new issue that's never been resolved. It was resolved decades ago. Decades ago. But it doesn't matter. They hate America, these people. They hate Israel. They're providing aid and comfort to the Islamist Nazi regime in Iran. They provide aid and comfort to the assassin, mass murdering dictator in Moscow, Putin. That's what they do. And in fact, that is what they are doing. All right. Ed Markey, this guy is a real cretin. Absolute cretin. He's a Democrat senator. He was a congressman forever. A Democrat senator from Massachusetts that has no Republican congressman, as you well know. He's on MS Now yesterday. MS Now yesterday. And he is thrilled that Obama and his deal with Iran, well, that it ensured Iran would get nuclear weapons. He is thrilled with them. Cut four, go.
1: John Kerry and Barack Obama ensured that the International Atomic Energy Agency would be able to go anywhere they needed to go in order to determine.
0: Excuse me, that is a lie. I've studied this backwards and forward, and I've explained it to you folks, too. They had to give notice to the Iranians. They couldn't show up anytime, anywhere. That's a phrase of art. Anytime, anywhere. The Iranians said no. They had almost 3.5 weeks notice each time that the IAEA, the UN arm that was involved in monitoring all this, to move centrifuges and other things, if they even allowed the IAEA in. That's in their report. And yet here you have Ed Markey lying through his teeth. Lying about what was taking place. Go ahead.
1: Iranians were violating the nuclear agreement, and there was no evidence that they were doing so. And in fact,
0: well, what? Ladies and gentlemen, this guy is such a lying piece of crap, such a complete demagogue. There was no evidence the Iranians were violating the nuclear agreement. The European Union said there was. The IAEA, that's the UN, said there was. They were before we decided to get out, very wisely. Again, go on the internet, look at the Foundation for the Defense of Democracies. Look at Tony Blair's group. They have a website. Just look yourselves. This man gets on television and just lies, this guy, Ed Markey. Go ahead.
1: Were at least a year away from getting a nuclear weapon because...
0: All right, shut up, you idiot. This guy is bad, but this is what passes for information these days. This is what passes for information. It's disgusting. This guy is disgusting. All these Democrats are disgusting, as a matter of fact. This is what they do. It's a complete lie, but look how they talk. Look how they talk in defense of the Iranian regime. How come he didn't get behind the microphone and talk about the 50,000 innocent souls that were slaughtered a few months back and the ones that are being executed, hanged, and otherwise murdered? Has the Democrat Party, had the Democrat senators had press conferences on that? Have they? If they have, I hadn't seen them. Certainly not often. Has anybody else? No, I don't think so. It's amazing what we're dealing with here. How truly awful these people are. And they are truly awful. I'll be right back.
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11: Iran's first match is in Los Angeles against New Zealand on June 15th. The original plan was that Iran's team would stay in Arizona, but that got changed to they will base out of Tijuana and travel to L.A. for their matches and then back to Tijuana. ABC News confirming now with officials in Mexico that 700 Mexican National Guard troops are deployed to Tijuana. They will help provide security for Iran's national soccer team, and they will help move them to the border and into the U.S. for their matches. Alex Stone, ABC News, Los Angeles.
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0: were murdered. Famed attorney Alan Jackson was representing Nick Reiner, and then Alan Jackson abruptly quit the case in January. The court filings confirm Nick Reiner's siblings cut off money to pay for Jackson. Reiner is now saying he should get trust money that his parents set aside for him so he can pay to bring back Alan Jackson. Jackson says in the court filing he is ready and willing to again represent Reiner.
1: The Carolina Hurricanes win Game 4 of the Stanley Cup Finals, beating the Vegas Golden Knights 5-3. The finals are now tied at 2 games apiece. Dave Packer, ABC News.
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3: Weather every 30 minutes on WFIR. Tonight has a chance of showers, staying mostly cloudy with a low around 68. Showers and thunderstorms likely for Wednesday, otherwise mostly cloudy with a high near 87. Wednesday night stays mostly cloudy with a low around 69. And Thursday has a chance of showers and thunderstorms, but staying hot with a high near 94. Weather every 30 minutes on News Talk WFIR 107.3 FM. 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
8: He's here. He's here. 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
9: Hello, America. 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Our number, 877-381-3811. 877-381-3811. You know, Marjorie Trotsky Greene, Gangrene, I call her that because of her affection for the head of Code Pink, which is clearly a communist front organization backed by China. And she's taken pictures with her, hugging each other in a very odd way. But in any event, she's still online talking about what kind of ally is Israel spying on us. Now, this has been debunked by the White House for 48 hours, but she doesn't care. She's still pushing the Liberty issue, the ship, the Liberty, as is Thomas Messi. So this is what they do. They're trying desperately to grow anti-Semitism. They're trying desperately to turn you against these people in that country. They're an ally of ours. They are a great ally of ours. We've been working together, well, for what, 60, 70, 80 years now. Meanwhile, they promote Putin. They promote these Arab regimes I just told you, so many of which have been involved in terrorism against us, our country, that have killed our people. This is just wacko crap. These are nuts, nut jobs. And they hate me, boy, because I push back. That's why. Because I expose them. Because they're buffoonish. And they're actually worse. Actually worse. If we could watch this guy, Piers Morgan? Of course not. But he talks like he's got, you know, a loaf of stale bread up his butt. Doesn't he, Mr. Producer? Like he's burping all the time. The guy's in his 60s. He acts like he's 12 years old. Like he's stuck in prepubescence, just like his buddy, little Ada Fuentes. You know, Megan, there's a difference between being anti-Semitic and anti-Zionism. No, there's not. Because you don't even know what it means, you dumb bastard. Zionism means the right of the Jews to return to their homeland.

0: First of all, they don't know anything. They're too damn stupid. They've never written anything intelligent either. Too damn stupid. But what do they know? They don't know anything. Tucker Carlson, every day it's the same thing. Interview these people. It's like a circle jerk of interviews. They interview each other. He interviews his brother. He interviews the brother's wife. He interviews the kids of this one. Megan, he's saying, oh, Megan, Levin, yeah. And they interview. It's like this guy, Piers Morgan. I'm gonna find a name for that scumbag. Him interviews the same reprobates every time. Stirs the pot, you know. He can't carry the show by himself. He can't. He's an idiot. He's an idiot with a British accent. That's what he is. Sounds like he's burping all the time. That's it. All right, we'll get back to some really good stuff. I'll be right back.
1: Mark Levin.
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2: ABC News, I'm Dave Packer. We're tracking primaries tonight in four key states. In the main Democratic Senate primary, ABC News projecting Graham Plattner will move on to face Republican Susan Collins in November. In South Carolina, we project incumbent U.S. Senator Lindsey Graham will win the Republican primary for the U.S. Senate. And a week after the primary in California, ABC News can now project that Republican Steve Hilton will face Democrat Javier Becerra in the race for governor there. More explosions tonight in Tehran after U.S. forces launched self-defense strikes in response, says CENTCOM, to Iran's attack on a U.S. Army Apache helicopter.
3: But tonight, Iran vowing a decisive response to the U.S. and any nation here in the Middle East hosting U.S. bases.
2: ABC's Martha Raddatz in Jerusalem. Texas, 19-year-old Carmelo Anthony sentenced this evening to 35 years for stabbing a rival high school athlete during a track meet. This is ABC News.
4: Weather every 30 minutes on WFIR. Tonight has a chance of showers, staying mostly cloudy with a low around 68. Showers and thunderstorms likely for Wednesday, otherwise mostly cloudy with a high near 87. Wednesday night stays mostly cloudy with a low around 69. And Thursday has a chance of showers and thunderstorms, but staying hot with a high near 94. 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
5: I'm Clark Palmer with your WFIR News Extra. During a recent rally for collective bargaining rights in downtown Roanoke, Dandy Clawson with the Virginia Harm Reduction Coalition said she wants to raise the voice of the people to achieve what she sees as a common good.
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1: 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She could also make monsters disappear, especially those that lurked in the shadows under the bed. 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
5: ABC News, I'm Dave Packer. U.S. Central Command launched retaliatory strikes on Iran following the downing of an Apache helicopter near the Strait of Hormuz, calling the move self-defense strikes. That was answered by Iranian missiles and drones, says a U.S. official, which were nearly all shot down. ABC News national security and defense analyst Mick Mulroy tells us that he fears this conflict could escalate things really bad.
6: This could kick off the whole war again, and the United States has all the assets in place to do so. But I also think it's clear the United States does not want to see that happening. The White House wants to see a ceasefire agreement.
5: Primaries in four states. ABC News projecting Graham Plattner is the winner of Maine's Democratic Senate primary and South Carolina's first congressional district primary. ABC News projects Jenny Costa Honeycutt and Mark Smith will advance to a runoff. The Carolina Hurricanes bested the Vegas Golden Knights in Game 4 of the Stanley Cup Finals Tuesday. This is ABC News.
7: Weather every 30 minutes on WFIR. Showers and thunderstorms likely for today, otherwise mostly cloudy with a high near 87. Tonight stays mostly cloudy with a low around 69. Thursday has a chance of showers and thunderstorms, but staying hot with a high near 94. And a chance of showers on Friday, mostly sunny and hot with a high near 96. 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

0: 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From paranormal phenomena and UFOs to conspiracy theories and breaking news on the fringes of reality. 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
2: News. I'm Ted Linder. Teenager Carmelo Anthony has been sentenced to 35 years in prison by the same jury that convicted him of murdering another teen during a track meet at a Texas high school last year.
3: During victim impact statement, Austin Metcalf's mother told Anthony, "You should be lucky that you're sentenced to 35 years because she says she's been sentenced to a lifetime without her son."
2: Fox's Brooke Taylor. And Graham Plattner, a Marine veteran and progressive activist, has won the Democratic nomination for the U.S. Senate in Maine, promising to put the people first.
4: "I will spend every day of this campaign, and if I have the privilege, every day in the United States Senate, doing exactly that."
2: Plattner will face Senator Susan Collins. And the Stanley Cup Finals are tied at 2 games apiece. This after the Carolina Hurricanes knocked off the Vegas Golden Knights Tuesday night 5-3 in Las Vegas. 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
5: From ABC News, I'm Dave Packer. 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
2: Hi, I'm Johnny Erickson Tata. And getting old is not easy. 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
6: ABC News, I'm Dave Packer. Iran claims it fired at the U.S. naval fleet based in Bahrain, as well as American targets in Jordan. A Pentagon official telling ABC News just about all the Iranian missiles and drones were intercepted. This following U.S. strikes on Iran in response to the downing of a U.S. Apache helicopter.
7: The Apache helicopter was on a late-night mission patrolling the strait to deter small Iranian boats from threatening U.S. warships or commercial vessels when the Iranian drone sent it crashing into the sea. Both pilots escaped the sinking helicopter, and a remarkable rescue mission was launched just hours before dawn.
6: ABC's Martha Raddatz. President Trump Wednesday is expected to sign a $70 billion immigration enforcement bill after it passed the House Tuesday. A Texas teenager convicted of murder following a deadly stabbing at a high school track meet. Carmelo Anthony sentenced to 35 years in prison. Jury found him guilty of the murder of 17-year-old Austin Metcalf. This is ABC News.
8: Weather every 30 minutes on WFIR. Showers and thunderstorms likely for today, otherwise mostly cloudy with a high near 87. Tonight stays mostly cloudy with a low around 69. Thursday has a chance of showers and thunderstorms, but staying hot with a high near 94. And a chance of showers on Friday, mostly sunny and hot with a high near 96. 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
9: The Barbara Bush Foundation for Family Literacy says more than half of Americans between 16 and 74 read below a sixth grade level. Thomas Kane of Harvard Center for Education Policy Research tells ABC News that he remains hopeful.
10: School districts have found ways to reverse this decline by focusing on early reading.
9: The concern among researchers is that dependence on AI to correct spelling and grammar errors may mask reading comprehension problems in children and adults. Jim Ryan, ABC News.

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1: Fox News, I'm Sue Gussman. Democrat Graham Plattner overcoming a series of controversies to win the Democratic primary for Senate in Maine. Plattner taking aim at his challenger, Republican incumbent Susan Collins.
2: She got elected promising to protect Roe versus Wade, only to turn around and put a justice the Supreme Court who overturned it. She lied to us.
1: A Republican advances to the November general election for California governor.
3: Steve Hilton claiming the second of two spots on the November ballot in the race to succeed Democratic California Governor Gavin Newsom, who is term limited. Hilton, a conservative commentator who is backed by President Trump, advancing over Democrat billionaire Tom Steyer. Hilton will face Democrat Javier Becerra in the general election.
1: Fox's Kristen Goodwin reporting. 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
2: From ABC News, I'm Dan Lunch. Retaliatory strikes on Iran following the downing of an Apache helicopter near the Strait of Hormuz, calling the move self-defense strikes. The move could put peace negotiations with Iran at risk. ABC's Martha Raddatz has more from Jerusalem. The president

0: And welcome back, George Norrie, along with Greg Braden and your calls. Greg, before we start taking calls on Pure Human, you think it's salvageable?
1: I absolutely think it's salvageable, George. I think it's a matter of people learning to think differently about themselves, their bodies, their relationship to the world. You know, we typically think of the human body in terms of biology, sticky, wet,

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5: ABC News, I'm Dave Packer. U.S. Central Command launched retaliatory strikes on Iran following the downing of an Apache helicopter near the Strait of Hormuz, calling the move self-defense strikes. That was answered by Iranian missiles and drones, says a U.S. official, which were nearly all shot down. ABC News national security and defense analyst Mick Mulroy tells us that he fears this conflict could escalate things really bad.
6: This could kick off the whole war again, and the United States has all the assets in place to do so. But I also think it's clear the United States does not want to see that happening. The White House wants to see a ceasefire agreement.
5: Primaries in 4 states. ABC News projecting Graham Plattner is the winner of Maine's Democratic Senate primary and South Carolina's 1st Congressional District primary. ABC News projects Jenny Costa Honeycutt and Mark Smith will advance to a runoff. The Carolina Hurricanes bested the Vegas Golden Knights in Game 4 of the Stanley Cup Finals Tuesday. This is ABC News.
7: Weather every 30 minutes on WFIR. Showers and thunderstorms likely for today, otherwise mostly cloudy with a high near 87. Tonight stays mostly cloudy with a low around 69. Thursday has a chance of showers and thunderstorms, but staying hot with a high near 94. And a chance of showers on Friday, mostly sunny and hot with a high near 96. 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
8: This is Jim Ryan in Dallas-Fort Worth. The plan from U.S. Agriculture Secretary Brooke Rollins is to release sterilized flies into the environment in hopes of disrupting the New World screwworm's reproductive cycle. Texas Agriculture Commissioner Sid Miller is skeptical.
9: If they stick with that plan, we're going to be totally infested.
8: Rollins' response?
10: That is a very unserious comment from a perhaps unserious ag commissioner.
8: Despite an endorsement from President Trump, Miller lost in the March Republican primary to keep his seat. Jim Ryan, ABC News.

0: even better and bigger thing. Canva, the thing that makes anything a thing.
1: ABC News, I'm Dave Packer. We're tracking primaries tonight in four key states. In the main Democratic Senate primary, ABC News projecting Graham Plattner will move on to face Republican Susan Collins in November. In South Carolina, we project incumbent U.S. Senator Lindsey Graham will win the Republican primary for the U.S. Senate. And a week after the primary in California, ABC News can now project that Republican Steve Hilton will face Democrat Javier Becerra in the race for governor there. More explosions tonight in Tehran after U.S. forces launched self-defense strikes in response, says CENTCOM, to Iran's attack on a U.S. Army Apache helicopter.
2: But tonight, Iran vowing a decisive response to the U.S. and any nation here in the Middle East hosting U.S. bases.
1: ABC's Martha Raddatz in Jerusalem. Texas, 19-year-old Carmelo Anthony sentenced this evening to 35 years for stabbing a rival high school athlete during a track meet. This is ABC News.
3: Weather every 30 minutes on WFIR. Showers and thunderstorms likely for today, otherwise mostly cloudy with a high near 87. Tonight stays mostly cloudy with a low around 69. Thursday has a chance of showers and thunderstorms, but staying hot with a high near 94. And a chance for showers on Friday, mostly sunny and hot, with a high near 96. 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
4: Iran's first match is in Los Angeles against New Zealand on June 15th. The original plan was that Iran's team would stay in Arizona, but that got changed to they will base out of Tijuana and travel to L.A. for their matches and then back to Tijuana. ABC News confirming now with officials in Mexico that 700 Mexican National Guard troops are deployed to Tijuana. They will help provide security for Iran's national soccer team, and they will help move them to the border and into the U.S. for their matches. Alex Stone, ABC News, Los Angeles.

0: funny thing about dads, when you're young, you don't always recognize you're watching them.
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0: How they carry themselves when things get hard.
1: How they keep showing up even when they're tired.
0: And somewhere along the way, their habits become your habits.
1: Their values become your values.
0: That's the quiet gift a good father gives.
1: So this Father's Day, we honor the men who led by example and helped shape the people we became.
0: And thanks, Dad.
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6: ABC News, I'm Dave Packer. U.S. Central Command launched retaliatory strikes on Iran following the downing of an Apache helicopter near the Strait of Hormuz, calling the move self-defense strikes. That was answered by Iranian missiles and drones, says a U.S. official, which were nearly all shot down. ABC News National Security and Defense Analyst Mick Mulroy tells us that he fears this conflict could escalate things really bad.
7: This could kick off the whole war again, and the United States has all the assets in place to do so. But I also think it's clear the United States does not want to see that happening. The White House wants to see a ceasefire agreement.
6: Primaries in 4 states. ABC News projecting Graham Plattner is the winner of Maine's Democratic Senate primary and South Carolina's 1st Congressional District primary. ABC News projects Jenny Costa Honeycutt and Mark Smith will advance to a runoff. The Carolina Hurricanes bested the Vegas Golden Knights in Game 4 of the Stanley Cup Finals Tuesday. This is ABC News.
8: Weather every 30 minutes on WFIR. Showers and thunderstorms likely for today, otherwise mostly cloudy with a high near 87. Tonight stays mostly cloudy with a low around 69. Thursday has a chance of showers and thunderstorms, but staying hot with a high near 94. And a chance of showers on Friday, mostly sunny and hot with a high near 96. 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
11: 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Showers and thunderstorms likely for today, otherwise mostly cloudy with a high near 87. Tonight stays mostly cloudy with a low around 69. Thursday has a chance of showers and thunderstorms, but staying hot with a high near 94. And a chance of showers on Friday, mostly sunny and hot with a high near 96. 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
12: I said, yes. 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
1: The Stanley Cup Final is all tied up as the Carolina Hurricanes defeated the Vegas Golden Knights 5-3 in Game 4 on Tuesday. Carolina made a change at goalie for the first time this postseason, starting Brandon Bussey for his first career playoff start. And the move seemed to work as he stopped 18 of 21 shots. Captain Jordan Staal scored two goals for the Canes, including an acrobatic shot from his stomach in the third that proved to be the game winner. The series is now tied at 2, with Game 5 taking place back in Raleigh on Thursday. That's your sports on the Fox News Rundown. Tony Genualdo, Fox News.
2: Now an update from OutKick's Stan Dockich.
3: Apparently World Cup players stocked down, complaining about the heat in the United States. Yesterday, there was a German national team here to play a friendly against the United States in Chicago. They were walking down the street, had a police escort, everything was good. They had their sweatsuits on. Hey, foreign athletes, quit wearing those thick Adidas sweatsuits around our cities in the summer. You think it's hot now? Wait till Kansas City starts heating up. That place is like a boiler room. Do yourself a favor. You know what I'm talking about. You look like Teddy KGB in Rounders with that old school thick Adidas sweatsuit. Wear yourself something that breathes. What are you doing? Of course you're hot. Damn. It ain't 1976 no more. Upgrade the gear. For OutKicks, don't at me. I'm Dan Dockich, and this is Fox News Rundown.
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8: The New York Knickerbockers lost for the first time in 46 days at Madison Square Garden on Monday night, a 115-111 victory for the San Antonio Spurs, who only won 60 games this year. So not like they were going to go away quietly. Jalen Brunson, the star point guard for the Knicks, played horribly, turned the ball over, shot below 40%. Overall, it just wasn't the Knicks' night. And maybe, just maybe, the Spurs are a good team. But Stephen A. Smith believes it's President Trump's fault for attending Game 3 because that ruined the vibe and the mojo for the Knicks. It is hard to believe that Stephen A. Smith is the highest paid, scare quotes, talent over at ESPN with analysis like this. So now it's all about, who is this, Austin Powers that we're talking about here? You stole my mojo, man. No, it's about the Knicks played a game where they didn't play as well as they did in Game 1 and Game 2 where they barely held on. And now Stephen A. Smith says because Trump was there, that is why the Knickerbockers lost. No. And by the way, Stephen A. was dating cheerleaders when President Trump was attending Knicks games, going all the way back to the wretched 80s and then the 90s when they went to two finals, and even in the 2000s, all the way up until he ran for president, there was Donald Trump, one of the biggest fans of the Knicks you will ever see. And Stephen A. Smith is demanding that he not attend games because, well, I guess Stephen A. believes that he actually is the official team mascot and therefore can dictate this stuff. President Trump won't be there for Game 4 tonight at the Garden. Scheduling conflicts. He happens to be the commander-in-chief during a war, so you can't go to every game you want to. But either way, if the Knicks win, Stephen A. will say that because Trump wasn't there was the reason why. And that's why this guy is an absolute clown. I'm Joe Concha.
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4: Well, good morning to you, and welcome in to Wednesday morning. It is June the 10th, and weather for it today. We'll get an 80% chance of a shower storm today. We have a high at 85. Later tonight, 30% chance, otherwise cloudy, overnight low at 68. Sunny tomorrow, hot 93. Friday, 40% chance of a storm, otherwise sunny and a high of 95. Currently at 71 at WFIR Roanoke, 6 o'clock, ABC News.
13: ABC News. I'm Sherry Preston. One day after President Trump said a peace deal was near in Iran, the United States launching airstrikes. A day after an army helicopter was shot down by an Iranian drone. ABC's Karen Waugh in Washington.
14: A new escalation in the war with Iran as the U.S. launches a series of retaliatory strikes. CENTCOM confirming U.S. forces struck Iranian air defense, ground control stations, and surveillance radar sites near the Strait of Hormuz. The attacks coming after officials say an Iranian drone brought down a U.S. Apache helicopter patrolling the strait. Both pilots escaped.
13: Another round of primaries in the books. The Iraq war vet and oyster farmer Graham Platner will be taking on Susan Collins in the Maine Senate race. Congresswoman Nancy Mace will not be in the runoff for South Carolina governor. She said to her supporters last night,
15: "Serving South Carolina has been the greatest honor of my life. Every vote I cast, every hearing I called, every fight I picked, I always did it for you."
13: And now that the votes have been counted in California, we know Steve Hilton will be competing against Javier Becerra in the governor's race this fall. The trial of a Texas teenager accused of killing a fellow high school student at a track meet has ended in a long prison sentence.
16: I'm sick.
17: As a jury considered punishment for 19-year-old Carmelo Anthony, who claimed he killed 17-year-old Austin Metcalf in self-defense, emotions flared on the courthouse steps.
16: I just feel like there was so much that wasn't taken into consideration. It was so fast.
18: A sad outcome, but justice was served.
17: Anthony is black, Metcalf was white. The jury last night handed Carmelo Anthony a 35-year prison term. Jim Ryan, ABC News in Dallas-Fort Worth.
13: In Barcelona, Pope Leo receiving a raucous welcome at the Olympic Stadium. The Pope greeting 40,000 people. He'll be celebrating Mass later today at the Basilica. You're listening to ABC News.
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13: The FDA has announced it's adding an ingredient to its list of what's permitted in sunscreen. ABC News medical correspondent Dr. Darian Sutton with more on why it matters.
20: One of the big factors here is that it's photosensitive. A problem with chemical sunscreen is that it can break down over time, causing you to be exposed to UV rays, which can lead to damage. This has photostability, which means that it can stay on, technically lasting longer, which provides that broader spectrum coverage.
13: The ultraviolet filter has been allowed in Europe and other places for years. The Department of Justice pushing back on a lawsuit challenging this weekend's planned Ultimate Fighting Championship on the White House lawn.
21: The Justice Department attacked the plaintiffs who brought the suit, calling them, quote, two people who believe they have superior taste and want to spoil the event for everyone else. They also argued the case lacks any reasonable standing, while describing the timing of the filing as, quote, inexcusable, given the event was first announced nearly a year ago. The Trump administration describes the UFC fight in its filing as, quote, one of the most highly anticipated events in a series to celebrate the 250th birthday of the United States, at one point likening it to the annual Easter egg roll on the South Lawn and congressional picnic. Peter Haralambos, ABC News.
13: When it comes to the U.S. economy, inflation is still inflating. Labor Department's Consumer Price Index for May drops this morning, and experts are expecting it to show that prices are 4.2% higher than they were a year ago. Sherry Preston, ABC News.
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24: Good morning. It is 6:05 at WFIR. Cloudy and a muggy start, 71 degrees.
25: On the muggy side, scattered downpours turn into thunderstorms later on this week.
24: And our top local story now, as part of the federal budget pass for the current fiscal year, the so-called Big Beautiful Bill for President Trump. Cuts to Medicaid and the Children's Health Insurance Program could reduce federal spending on children's health care by more than $100 billion over the next decade. That worries the head of an association dedicated to children's hospitals. WFIR's Gene Moreno has more.
26: Dr. Paul Hout is president of the Children's Hospital Association and a former chief medical officer. He says legislation that is now law will reduce federal spending on Medicaid through a cap on each enrollee. Those cuts will mean populations covered by Medicaid in Virginia will be forced to compete with each other to maintain Medicaid coverage.
27: The impact is limiting the ability of children to get the specialized care that they need from children's hospitals across the country. We have families here who have children either fighting or have survived cancer, but also all other types of specialized care. It might be trauma, where they need an intensive care unit or specialized surgeons. It could be diabetes. It could be severe asthma.
26: States also pick up some of the tab for Medicaid, and having to pay for a larger share of Medicaid coverage can put a strain on state budgets. In Virginia, almost 500,000 children rely on Medicaid for their health coverage.
27: The parents are the eligibility entry point. if the parents aren't eligible based on their situation or their level of income, then there's a direct impact on the kids being able to get that care. There are specialized programs within Medicaid that directly apply to the child, but even those are under threat with the current situation.
26: A further reduction in Medicaid reimbursements from the federal government could lead to fewer pediatric physicians accepting those patients in the future. Gene Marano, WFIR News.
24: Coming up now, a 72-year-old man is in custody after shooting into two occupied homes. And the Roanoke Parks Foundation says it's stepping back from working with the city and may take its remaining funds to Roanoke County instead. Joey Self.
0: And I'm Ian Price. Still ahead. Two new arrivals at the Southwest Virginia Wildlife Center are expected to be the longest and most expensive rehabilitation ever.
25: Off to a muggy start on this Wednesday. More clouds and sunshine. High temperature 85 this afternoon, but also tracking a few showers, downpours, and a possible thunderstorm later on today. We'll drop down to 68 on the overnight. Hazy, hot, and humid on Thursday. A passing thunderstorm in the afternoon. The high temperature at 93. From WDBJ 7, I'm meteorologist Justin Pavic on WFIR.
24: All right, now a cloudy start, 71 degrees. We have more local news. Ian Price.
0: Joey, a 72-year-old Patrick County man is in custody after shooting into two occupied homes early yesterday morning, coming dangerously close to a 3-year-old child. Curtis Harold McBride refused to cooperate with deputies for hours before a tactical team and an armored vehicle from Henry County Sheriff's Office were used to breach his front door. McBride faces two counts of shooting into an occupied dwelling and possession of a firearm by a convicted felon. He is held without bond. More charges are expected. An area delegate says the Commonwealth's Attorney General is pushing gun manufacturers more than the people who carry out gun crimes. WFIR's Clark Palmer has that story.
1: State Senate Bill 27 creates standards of responsible conduct for firearm industry members and requires such members establish and implement reasonable controls regarding the manufacture, sale, distribution, use, and marketing of firearms. The bill, which could go into effect on July the 1st, creates a civil cause of action for Attorney General Jay Jones and other state litigators to enforce the provisions of the bill or for any person who has been injured as a result of a firearm industry member's violation to seek an injunction and recover costs and damages. Patrick County GOP State Delegate Ren Williams says Attorney General Jones should be focusing on punishing those who carry out gun violence.
2: In 2020, with full control of Richmond, Democrats more than tripled the time a convict could knock off of a sentence. Then look at what those releases did. In 2023 alone, more than 2,700 of those early released offenders were rearrested for new crimes, capital murders, first-degree murders, abductions, rapes.
1: Williams says the Attorney General's past is bound to come up during discussion of possible legal action against the firearm industry.
2: This is the same man caught last fall sending texts fantasizing about putting two bullets to the head of the former Republican Speaker of the House and hoping he'd have to watch his wife hold their children in her arms while they die so that he would change his position on the Second Amendment.
1: Williams adds cracking down on violence in Democratic-leaning cities like Roanoke and Richmond should be the Attorney General's public safety plan. Clark Palmer, WFIR News.
0: June is Gun Violence Awareness Month, and Attorney General Jay Jones says on July 1st, his office will use new authority to help hold the firearm industry accountable and strengthen efforts to keep Virginians safe. Jones says in a video posted on X that families in every corner of the Commonwealth experience the daily devastation of gun violence.
3: According to reporting from the Virginia Department of Health, firearm-related deaths among Virginians increased 20% from 2019 to 2023. In 2023, over 1,200 Virginians lost their lives because of firearm-related injuries. But this work cannot only be about numbers. It must also be about humanity, about preventing tragedies, about creating communities where young people can grow up safely and where families can feel peace and where survivors know that they are not carrying their burden alone.
0: Jones says Black Virginians represent 67.5% of gun-related homicides in the Commonwealth. In other news, the Roanoke Parks Foundation says it is stepping back from working with the city and may take its remaining funds to Roanoke County instead. The nonprofit was formed in 2022 to supplement city parks funding through public-private partnerships and raised $450,000 to complete a major trail expansion at Mill Mountain last fall. Cardinal News reports that foundation members say the process was so frustrating, marked by poor communication, bureaucratic delays, and a lack of city buy-in, that five of its eight members quit. The fallout comes as City Council just eliminated parks maintenance funding from the capital budget for several years. Vice Mayor Terry McGuire says it's enraging that the city is driving away the very volunteers it needs most. Twice a month through the summer months, music is back in Vinton during the Mingle at the Market, kicking off with the band That 80s Show this Saturday from 7 to 10 p.m. at the Vinton Farmers Market. There will be food trucks as well. Angie Tuning with the Vinton Area Chamber of Commerce tells WDBJ 7.
4: Lots of fun, great music, great food, cold beverages. It's a street party that you don't want to miss. It's just, we've got great lineup this year. There's 8 of them, June to September.
0: Also on the Mingle at the Market schedule in Vinton this summer is the Eric Wayne Band, the Kings, Gasoline Alley, and Soul Acoustics. Live in the WFIR News Center, I'm Ian Price.
24: 612 coming up around $20,000. That's how much a new rehabilitation at the Southwest Virginia Wildlife Center will cost. On the way in sports, recap game 4 of the Stanley Cup Final out of Vegas last night. And in Carolina League Baseball, Salem opening up a 6-game homestand with Fayetteville last night. We'll tell you how that all played out. WFIR, depend on it.
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1: 5 day weather forecast at 23 and 53 past the hour. WFIR.
2: 80% chance of a shower thunderstorm today. We have a high of 85. Right now it's cloudy, 71. We take it back over to Ian Price.
3: Joey, 9th District Democratic candidate Adam Murphy pledged to continue running a people-powered campaign that rejects AI content generation. Murphy, who has previously spoke out against AI data centers, adds, "My campaign places the Americans of Southwest Virginia in focus above all else, and especially above the interest of AI billionaires who've already stolen our works and labor to train their models," end quote. Under current law, the Librarian of Congress and the Director of the Government Publishing Office are appointed by the President, even though both agencies exist to serve the legislative branch. 9th District Salem Congressman Morgan Griffiths, H.R. 6028, the Legislative Branch Agencies Clarification Act, passed the House Monday and now heads to the Senate. The bill would hand those appointments to a bipartisan congressional commission drawn from House and Senate leadership, modeled after the existing process for the architect of the Capitol. The Copyright Office is handling it separately. Its register would still be named by the President with Senate confirmation. Griffith says the current structure creates a constitutional problem that needs fixing.
4: The bill seeks to promote institutional balance amongst our co-equal branches of government and ensure congressional support agencies remain accountable to the branch they serve. The Library of Congress and the Government Publishing Office play indispensable roles in helping Congress carry out its legislative responsibilities. Yet the heads of these legislative branch agencies are currently appointed by the executive branch, by the President, and then confirmed by the Senate.
3: The bill now moves to the Senate for consideration. Two orphaned bobcat kittens are being cared for at the Southwest Virginia Wildlife Center in Roanoke, different from the two adult bobcats the center released near Floyd earlier this spring. The sisters were found beside their dead mother on the side of the road in Russell County last Saturday. Rehabilitating the kittens is expected to cost around $20,000, the center's longest and most expensive rehabilitation ever. Donations can be made at southwestvirginiawildlifecenters.org website. You're never more than 10 minutes from local news. Mornings here on WFIR. I'm Ian Price.
2: 6:17, and we go to sports this morning. Let's begin with hockey and the Stanley Cup Final. Carolina beat Vegas 5-3 to tie the series at 2. It'll be Game 5 tomorrow. Carolina Jordan Staal had a couple of goals for the Hurricanes last night, including the game winner in the third period. Basketball Game 4 of the NBA Finals tonight. San Antonio at New York. Knicks with a 2-1 series lead. WNBA winners last night, Atlanta, Minnesota, Golden State. High school baseball state tournament spots would beat Hidden Valley 11-1. College World Series opens Friday. West Virginia will play Troy, North Carolina against Ole Miss. Carolina League last night, Hill City over Wilson 12-6, and it was Fayetteville downing Salem 7-6. And Braden Shank, voice of the Red Jacks, says Fayetteville got off to a good start early last evening.
5: The Fayetteville Woodpeckers take it on this Tuesday night over the Salem Red Jacks. 7-6 was the final score as Salem's losing streak falls to 4 games. And the Woodpeckers take the series opener in this 6-game series from Carilion Clinic Fields. The action started in the top of the first when Fayetteville struck for 2 runs off of Salem starter Jason Gilman. It was a pair of walks to Kevin Alvarez and Wander Luciano with 2 outs. Those guys came around to score on a throwing error by Adonis Guzman into left field.
2: And game 2 of that series tonight, first pitch at 6:35 in Salem. Appalachian League, Pulaski by Burlington 9-4. Major League Baseball, Tampa Bay beat Boston 4-3. Seattle edge Baltimore 6-5. Yankees over Cleveland 3-2. Washington beat San Francisco 6-3. White Sox by Atlanta 6-5. High school softball state tournament, Broadway beat Stan River 7-3. High school soccer and the boys state tournament, Liberty Christian shut out Lord Bonitat 2-0. Glenver over Gate City 2-0. Christiansburg beat Rocktown 1-0. And Blacksburg over Dominion 7-2. Friday, Glenver against Bruton. Blacksburg plays at Lee and Christiansburg against Meridian. Girls soccer state tournament, K-Spring beat Liberty.

0: Christian 8-0. Weston Albemarle over Hidden Valley 5-0. Glenver by Central Wise 2-0. And Heritage beat Blacksburg 3-0. Friday, Kay Spring against William Monroe. Glenver plays Central Woodstock. The World Cup starts tomorrow Friday. The U.S. opens against Paraguay in Los Angeles. Boys High School Lacrosse State Tournament. Salem beat Hanover 6-4. So Saturday, Salem will take on EC Glass for the Class 4 State Championship. It'll be at Heritage High School in Leesburg. And for NASCAR, next up at the Cup Series Pocono on Sunday and at Sports. WFIR.
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0: No traffic issues here early on. We do have cloudy skies right now at 71 degrees.
2: On the muggy side with scattered downpours, I'm First Alert meteorologist Justin Pavick.
0: And we get a rundown, top local stories.
3: In Virginia, almost 500,000 children rely on Medicaid for their health care coverage, but cuts to that program over the next 10 years via the federal spending bill now in place could limit access for children. An association focused on children's health care is calling for action. I'm WFIR's Gene Marano.
4: A Republican state delegate from Patrick County says punishing the firearm industry should not be the focus of Attorney General Jay Jones's public safety plan. I'm WFIR's Clay Palmer.
5: A bill from Salem area Congressman Morgan Griffith passed the House this week, and it targets a government appointment structure nearly 150 years old. I'm WFIR's Ian Praise.
0: Roanoke City Public Schools has unanimously approved its $271 million general fund budget for the coming school year. The plan cuts 170 positions, 65 of them currently filled, along with activity buses, gifted learning programs, and some pre-K classes. The budget still carries an asterisk with the state budget deadline of July 1st approaching. The school board retains the option to amend once Virginia finalizes its own spending plan. America celebrates 250 years this year. WFIR will have a number of special in-depth segments leading up to the celebration on July 4th. Join us this morning at 7:50 for VA 250. Time now for the Money Monitor this morning. Tuesday on Wall Street, the S&P slipped 0.3%, the Dow added 0.2%, the NASDAQ dropped 1%. According to the National Association of Realtors, sales of previously occupied U.S. homes accelerated last month to their fastest pace since December, a sharp turnaround in demand for the housing market after a lackluster start to the spring home buying season. Regular gas on average for our region this morning, down 2 pennies from yesterday at $3.89 a gallon.
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9: I'm Maria Bartiromo, and this is the Fox Business Report.
10: A choppy trading session on Tuesday with the major averages finishing mixed and chip stocks leading the sell-off as the AI trade unwinds amid growing concerns that chronic inflation could lead the Fed to raise interest rates this year. The Dow up 86 points, the NASDAQ lower by 251, S&P 500 down 19. Elon Musk's SpaceX is slated to make its Wall Street debut on Friday. Daniel Newman, CEO of the Futurum Group, says investors should wait until after the IPO to scoop up shares.
11: I do believe you'll have a chance to buy SpaceX for less than it will sell for on the IPO day. I think you'll have a meaningful pullback when some of the lockups end, probably over the first couple of months.
10: Inflation data comes this morning with the release of the Consumer Price Index for May, which will give investors clues over how policymakers may react to the Fed's next meeting in June. That's your Fox Business Report. I'm Hillary Barsky, invested in you.
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2: Happy Wednesday. Hey, we're off to a humid start. A couple of showers and spots this morning and a few showers and downpours arriving this afternoon. The high temperature at 85. Clearing skies for the overnight, quite sticky down to 68 and turning hot on Thursday. Continued humid, a passing afternoon thunderstorm in spots, the high 93. First Alert Weather Day goes into effect on Friday as a more powerful cold front slams into all that heat and humidity. And we could see a few gusty wind reports with those thunderstorms. The high temperature 95, though the heat index will be pushing 100 degrees. Over the weekend, we dry things out right around 90 degrees. Humidity starts to drop off just a bit. From WDBJ 7, I'm First Alert meteorologist Justin Pavic on WFIR.
0: Starting out this morning at 71 degrees and currently cloudy conditions. No traffic issues to report at the moment. The World Cup is offering the 16 host cities a chance to take action against one of the biggest problems they face, that being homelessness. Some, like Atlanta and Dallas, have embarked on ambitious plans to house people living on their downtown streets. But a survey by the Associated Press found most host cities are relying on existing services without any fresh funding to address homelessness. Advocates worry some cities will rely on a strategy of temporarily removing the homeless from areas where fans gather and games are played rather than providing them with long-term housing. Such tactics have been seen in the past at large sports and political events worldwide. The World Cup gets underway tomorrow in Mexico. Matches also being played throughout the tournament in the U.S. and Canada. An update on just how quickly the federal government is running out of funds for future retirees.
14: According to an annual report, Social Security's Retirement Trust Fund is projected to face a funding shortfall by 2032. That's a year earlier than last year's projections. This is Medicare's Hospital Insurance Trust Fund will be unable to pay full benefits in 2033, which is unchanged from last year's estimates. Rising health care costs and government spending have contributed to a projected depletion date that is less than 10 years from now. Social Security benefits were last reformed roughly 40 years ago. John Saucier, Fox News.
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18: 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There's a term for that, social offloading. And experts we talked to warned that this habit could be stunting emotional growth, leaving an already isolated generation who came of age during the pandemic even less prepared for the messiness of human interaction. Sure, AI can help you polish whatever it is you're looking to say, but that's not very human, right? It's the messiness that makes our interactions with each other so real. It's also what makes them so validating, help us to develop our confidence, our voice, our deep bonds with each other. Psychiatrists we talked to encouraged turning to family or friends when you're struggling to express yourself. They are keen to help. I'm Dr. Sanjay Gupta, helping you live a better life.
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3: Good morning. Coming up on 6:30 at WFIR, and a smooth traffic flow at the moment. Got a muggy start, 71 degrees. Update on your weather in a moment. Top local stories to follow.
4: I'm Gene Marano. We could see reduced federal spending on children's health care by more than $100 billion over the next decade. That worries the head of an association dedicated to children's hospitals.
5: I'm Clark Palmer. An area delegate says the Commonwealth's Attorney General is punishing gun manufacturers more than the people who carry out gun crimes.
6: I'm Ian Price. A Southwest Virginia congressman scores a House win on a government accountability bill.
3: Okay, the weather for it today. We start out cloudy. We do have about an 80% chance of a shower storm and a high of 85. Later tonight, 30% chance of rain activity, 68. Sunny tomorrow and a high at about 93. And then on Friday, a 40% chance of a heavy thunderstorm, otherwise sunny. And it's a smoker on Friday afternoon. We have a high at about 95. Heat index will come into play by the weekend. Again, this morning, no traffic issues at the moment. We do have cloudy conditions, and we drop back to 70 degrees. 6:30 at WFIR. Update on the headlines this half hour. 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
7: ABC News, I'm Sherry Preston. American forces striking back at Iran after an Iranian drone hit a U.S. Army Apache helicopter, sending it down near the Strait of Hormuz. ABC's Jonathan Carl speaking with the president as the U.S. attacks were announced.
8: He does not see this as the beginning of a major new offensive against the Iranians. This is a response to what they did with our helicopter last night, the president told me, and I believe the response should be very strong, very powerful, and that's what this is.
7: Iran firing attacks at Bahrain, Jordan, and Kuwait all shot down. ABC News now projecting Republican Steve Hilton will square off against Democrat Javier Becerra in the race for governor in California. Despite recent controversies, Democrat Graham Plattner projected to win the nomination in the Senate race in Maine against incumbent Susan Collins. A Texas teenager has been convicted of killing a fellow high schooler at a track meet, sentenced to 35 years. This is ABC News.
2: This is the Roanoke Valley's Morning News with Joey Self on WFIR Roanoke.
3: And a good morning to you. 6:31. It's cloudy. We're at 70 degrees.
9: Hot, humid, and stormy conditions as the week unfolds. A first alert weather day on Friday for potential severe weather.
3: Top local story in Virginia. Almost 500,000 children rely on Medicaid for their health care coverage, but cuts to that program over the next 10 years via the federal spending bill now in place could limit access for children. An association focused on children's health care is calling for action. More with WFIR's Gene Marano.
4: The nation's only organization dedicated to children's hospitals reports that federal funding for children's health care could be cut anywhere from $57 to $114 billion over the next 10 years. At the same time, children's hospitals continue to see pediatric workforce shortages. Dr. Paul Hout is a pediatric oncologist and president of the Children's Hospital Association. He says it's not only the loss of federal Medicaid funding that's a concern.
10: It's also important that the hospitals and the families are advocating at the state level. So to ensure that the flow of funds specifically for children's hospitals are protected. Now, long term, we're advocating for an increase in funding overall and establishing a sustainable program.
4: The annual Children's Hospital Family Advocacy Day was last week. Hout met in Washington, D.C. with children who have recovered or are continuing to rehab under the Medicaid program that they're currently eligible for.
10: Spending time with the patients and families these couple of days reinforces our work and our mission. It really is a centering moment for us as an organization, because if we're not here doing this work on behalf of children, then who's going to do it? It's a double down moment for all of us.
4: Dr. Hout says some children in Virginia will lose their coverage as parents drop off Medicaid eligibility rolls due to new work requirements and other restrictions outlined in the reconciliation bill adopted by Congress and signed by the president last year. Gene Marano, WFIR News.
3: By the way, $14 million in cuts needed to balance the now approved Roanoke City Public Schools budget. Speaking of budgets, Governor Spanberger says talks on a legal recreational cannabis market are moving in a strong direction. As Virginia lawmakers continue budget negotiations with the state budget due before July 1st, I'm Shelley Self.
6: Adime, Ian Price, still ahead. The FBI's returned to a Bedford County property on Taylor Mountain Road that's been linked to high-profile cold cases for decades.
9: Humid conditions continue on this Wednesday. More clouds and sunshine, the high temperature 85, and the possibility for a downpour or thunderstorm this afternoon in spots. 68, turning clear for the overnight and muggy. 93 hot degrees on Thursday with a passing thunderstorm. Potential severe weather on Friday with a first alert weather day in effect. From WDBJ 7, I'm meteorologist Justin Pavic on WFIR.
3: Okay, traffic looks good. We're at 70 degrees. More local news now in Ian Price.
6: Joey, a person was hospitalized yesterday after a shooting on Panorama Avenue Northwest in Roanoke. The extent of injuries has not been released. Anyone with information can contact Roanoke Police. Roanoke City Public Schools have approved a $308 million budget for the coming school year, with $14 million in cuts needed to balance the books. More than $11 million of those cuts came from personnel, about 160 positions eliminated, 55 employees placed on a one-week furlough. The three-year-old Virginia Preschool Initiative is being cut from 9 classrooms to 3. Activity buses will only run during spring sports season. Superintendent Verlita White warned the division has no financial cushion and that under a new city funding policy, the division is projected to receive about $40 million less over the next 5 years than it would have under the previous formula. The budget may still need amendments once the state finalizes its own spending plan by July 1st. Governor Abigail Spanberger says talks on a legal recreational cannabis market are moving in a strong direction as Virginia lawmakers continue budget negotiations. Spanberger vetoed a cannabis retail bill last month, but lawmakers have discussed whether a compromise could still move through the state budget. Virginia has allowed adults to possess and grow limited amounts of marijuana since 2021, but recreational retail sales remain illegal. Speaking with reporters in a video posted online, Spanberger said talks with Senator LaCharisse Aird and Delegate Paul Krizek have continued.
11: That we are working in the best interests of Virginians, certainly protecting kids, ensuring public safety and community priorities, but also ensuring that we have clear rules of the road. So I'm very heartened by the progress that we've made, and I don't want to get ahead of it by promising any timelines, but we are moving in a very strong direction.
6: The House is scheduled to return June 18th, the Senate June 22nd, with a budget needed before July 1st. A Republican delegate from our region believes the Attorney General's public safety plan could be centered on reducing violence in blue cities. Details from WFIR's Clark Palmer.
5: As of July 1st, Attorney General Jay Jones would be able to pursue legal action against members of the firearm industry on behalf of any person who has been injured as a result of a firearm industry member's violation to seek an injunction and to recover costs and damages. Patrick County State Delegate Wren Williams says the firearm industry should not be the focus of the Attorney General's public safety plan.
12: Repeat offenders are out because of laws they passed. Real accountability belongs to the person who pulled the trigger. Let's go after him. He's deciding which of us is responsible enough to buy a firearm.
5: Williams says that plan should focus on areas that help get the Spanberger administration elected.
12: Petersburg, Portsmouth, Emporia, Roanoke, Richmond, Hopewell, Newport News, Smithville, Martinsville, Hampton. Petersburg sits at the top and has ranked in the top three for more than a decade. Richmond has the most killings outright. Now, ask who runs these cities. The same party telling you the fix is to sue a manufacturer two states away.
5: Williams says Jones is not fit to serve as the Commonwealth's Attorney General. Clark Palmer, WFIR News.
6: The Berglund Center has announced its 26-27 Broadway and Roanoke series, which kicks off in October with The Wiz. Also on the Broadway and Roanoke schedule is The Bodyguard, based on the movie this November, followed by Tony Award winner Shucked. Beetlejuice and Waitress is in the first half of 2027. Live in the WFIR News Center, I'm Ian Price.
3: 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It's 6:38. Coming up, a Martinsville city councilman facing misdemeanor charges after a traffic stop. We got the health check on the way and a complete update in sports. A few minutes. 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
3: Got an 80% chance of showers and storms today with a high of 85. Currently it's 70 and cloudy. We head back over to Ian Price.
6: Joey, the FBI has returned to a Bedford County property on Taylor Mountain Road that's been linked to a high-profile cold case or two for decades. Investigators were seen digging near the front of the property yesterday. The FBI declined to comment, but confirmed law enforcement will continue to have a presence at the site. The property has been tied to the 1975 disappearance of sisters Catherine and Sheila Lyon from a Maryland shopping mall, a case that resulted in a 2017 guilty plea by Lloyd Lee Welch Jr. for the sisters' murders in Bedford County. Their remains have never been found. The property has also been connected to the disappearance of Bedford County resident James Walker in 2000. A Martinsville City Councilman is facing misdemeanor charges after a traffic stop. Rayshawn Gravely was charged with driving on a suspended license and having an expired inspection sticker. Henry County Sheriff's Office says Gravely was cooperative and told deputies he did not realize his license was suspended. A court date has not been set. Ninth District Congressman Morgan Griffith's H.R. 6028, the Legislative Branch Agencies Clarification Act, cleared the House Monday and now heads to the Senate. The bill would shift appointments of the Librarian of Congress and the Director of the Government Publishing Office away from the President and to a bipartisan congressional commission. Griffith says that arrangement dates back further than most people realize.
17: This is an arrangement that came about in the latter part of the 19th century. It's a 19th century construct. I don't know for sure, Mr. Speaker, but I suspect that it had to do with time and distance and the fact that a lot of times Congress was not able to get here to do the oversight that it needed. Those constraints that existed in the latter part of the 19th century due to electronic communication and easier travel no longer make that necessary.
6: The bill now heads to the Senate. You're never more than 10 minutes from local news. Mornings on WFIR. I'm Ian Price.
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3: And good morning. We are coming up on 6:42 this morning, and federal regulators giving the green light to a new ingredient in sunscreen.
18: The FDA signed off on the ingredient Bemotrizinol for the U.S. sunblock market. The skin protectant has long been used in Europe and other parts of the world. It's the first new ingredient to be approved for the U.S. in more than 25 years. Experts say Bemotrizinol will protect against what's known as ultraviolet A and B rays, while also not leaving white streaks often associated with mineral-based sunscreens. Tom Graham, Fox News.
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3: Good morning. It is 6:43. Let's get you up to speed in sports this morning. We begin with hockey in the Stanley Cup Final. Carolina beat Vegas 5-3. Tie in the series at 2. It'll be game 5 tomorrow back in Raleigh after the game. Carolina head coach Rod Brindamore said he was glad they hung in there to get the win, specifically the game-winning goal from Jordan Staal in the third period.
21: You know, we made some errors, but good team we're playing.
3: So again, we have game 5 tomorrow at Carolina basketball. Game 4 of the NBA Finals tipping tonight. San Antonio at New York. Knicks have a 2-1 series lead. WNBA winners, Atlanta, Minnesota, Golden State. High school baseball state tournament, Spotswood beat Hidden Valley 11-1. The College World Series opening Friday. West Virginia plays Troy. North Carolina against Ole Miss. Carolina Lake Fayetteville beat Salem 7-6. And it was Hill City over Wilson 12-6. Appalachia Lake Pulaski by Burlington 9-4. In a big league, Tampa Bay beat Boston 4-3. Seattle edging out Baltimore 6-5. Yankees over Cleveland 3-2. Washington beat San Fran 6-3. And the White Sox by Atlanta in 10, 6-5. High school softball state tournament. Broadway beat Stan River 7-3. High school soccer in the boys state tournament. Winners, Glenburg, Christiansburg, Blacksburg. Friday, Glenburg plays Bruton. Blacksburg against Atlee. And Christiansburg takes on Meridian. Girls soccer state tournament. Winners were Kay Spring and Glenburg. Friday, Kay Spring against William Monroe. And Glenburg plays Central Woodstock. Big event starting tomorrow, the World Cup. Then on Friday, the U.S. opens against Paraguay in L.A. Boys High School Lacrosse State Tournament. Salem beat Hanover. It was 6-4. Saturday, Salem to face EC Glass for the Class 4 State Championship. That'll be played at Heritage High School in Leesburg. NASCAR Cup Series Sunday, Pocono Raceway. And at sports, WFIR.
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3: And a good morning to you. Traffic moving along smoothly. It is muggy out this morning, 70 degrees.
9: Humid conditions, scattered showers and thunderstorms, potentially some severe weather on Friday. I'm First Alert meteorologist Justin Pavic.
3: All righty, an update, top local story.
4: As part of the federal budget passed for the current fiscal year, cuts to Medicaid and the Children's Health Insurance Program, CHIP, could reduce federal spending on children's health care. That worries the head of an association dedicated to children's hospitals. I'm WFIR's Gene Murray.
5: An area GOP state delegate says the Commonwealth's Attorney General is punishing gun manufacturers more than people who carry out gun violence in the Commonwealth. I'm WFIR's Clark Palmer.
6: Southwest Virginia Congressman Morgan Griffith is pushing to change how two key congressional agencies are led, and the full House voted to back him. I'm WFIR's Ian Price.
3: 72-year-old Patrick County man in custody after shooting into two occupied homes. It happened early Tuesday morning, coming dangerously close to a 3-year-old child. Curtis Harold McBride refused to cooperate with deputies for hours before a tactical team and an armored vehicle from the Henry County Sheriff's Office were used to breach his front door. He's being held without bond. America celebrates 250 years this year, and WFIR will have a number of special in-depth segments leading up to the celebration July 4th. Join us this morning at 7:50 for VA 250.
22: Fox News, I'm CJ Papa. Maine Democrats choose the controversial Graham Plattner.
23: He won the primary pretty comfortably with 72% of the vote, and this will set up what's likely to be an expensive race heading into the general election. Plattner supporters still saw him as the best choice despite the controversy surrounding his alleged treatment of women and a tattoo resembling a Nazi symbol that he's since covered up.
22: As Fox Metal Rivera faces Republican incumbent Senator Susan Collins in November, U.S. firing back after Iran downed U.S. Army helicopter.
24: A senior U.S. official told Fox News fighter jets hit 20 different sites, including air defense systems and radar sites. Shortly after, the Iranians responded with missiles and drones launched toward U.S. forces in Bahrain, Kuwait, and Jordan. The main target, according to the IRGC, was the U.S. Navy's 5th Fleet in Bahrain.
22: Fox's Trey Inks in Tel Aviv. 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

0: 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Watermelon in the summer. That's the power of hefty, ultra-strong trash bags with Fabuloso.
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3: Off to another monkey start. Looks like we're going to be talking about more clouds and sunshine. Couple of showers around, possibly a thunderstorm as we go throughout the afternoon, and then some late day clearing, the high temperature 85. Mainly clear, muggy for the overnight, down to 68, turning quite hot Thursday, high 93, spotty afternoon thunderstorm. On Friday, we've issued a first alert weather day throughout the afternoon to account for the high heat and humidity. Heat index values upper 90s, close to 100, and the potential that there could be a strong gusty thunderstorm, even severe weather for the afternoon. Over the course of the weekend, the high temperature right around that 90 degree mark with lows into the 60s, mainly dry with a blend of sun and clouds. From WDBJ 7, I'm First Alert Meteorologist Justin Pavic on WFIR.
4: Right now, cloudy, 70 degrees. The state is set for November following primaries in the state of Maine last night. Fox's Ted Lindner, the latest.
5: Graham Plattner, the progressive oyster farmer who toppled Maine's political establishment even after facing a series of unsettling revelations about his past, ran up large margins in the state's biggest urban areas to secure the Democratic nomination for his Senate.
6: I'm still far from perfect. But every day I wake up and I try to be a little bit better and a little bit kinder than I was the day before.
5: Plattner will face incumbent Republican Susan Collins in November. Both Republicans and Democrats in the Maine governor's race are headed to a ranked choice runoff. Former Maine Governor Paul LePage won the Republican nomination on Tuesday to run in the state's second congressional district. The Democrat candidates are headed to a ranked choice runoff. LePage previously served two terms as governor and was term limited out in 2018. Ted Lindner, Fox News.
7: As the World Cup brings fans from around the globe to the U.S.,
8: the challenges are unprecedented.
7: ABC News contributor and former DHS official John Cohen calls the threat environment
8: highly volatile, complex, and the most dangerous I've seen in the 42 years that I've been involved in law enforcement and homeland security.
7: His concern?
8: The resources that have been available at the federal levels to prepare for this game have either been done away with or reassigned to focus on other areas or were impacted by the shutdown.
7: Dave Packer, ABC News.
9: Good morning. This is Chris Burnett. We'll begin in Las Vegas, where the Carolina Hurricanes defeated the Vegas Golden Knights in Game 4 of the Stanley Cup Final, behind two goals from Carolina's Jordan Staal to even the series at two games apiece.
10: Now this best of seven is about to become a best of three. As Carolina wins the draw, they'll roll it back in. 5 seconds left here at T-Mobile Arena. Brandon Bussey, his first ever playoff start, will be a win in the Stanley Cup Final in Game 4. And we're headed back to Raleigh, tied at 2. Canes with a 5-3 win in game number 4.
9: That from 99.9 The Fan. Staal becomes the fourth player age 37 or older with a multi-goal game in the Stanley Cup Final.
11: We got a deep squad when it comes to that stuff, and we're going to need it. It's massive to have everyone finding ways to create offense.
9: Game 5 coming your way on Thursday night on ESPN. San Antonio Spurs star Victor Wembanyama will not receive a flagrant foul for his shove to the upper body of Knicks guard Jalen Brunson in Game 3 of the NBA Finals. Game 4 is later tonight from Madison Square Garden. Tip-off set for 8 p.m. on ABC. Listen live right here on ESPN Radio. And the Big 12 athletic directors held a spirited call on Tuesday with Commissioner Brett Yormark to air grievances from a judge's decision to allow Texas Tech quarterback Brendan Sorsby to play this season following his gambling admissions. Sorsby, who admitted to wagering over $90,000 on several sports, including Indiana football, while he was a member of the team, will sit the first two games of the 2026 season. He will then suit up in time for conference play week 3, September 18th, at home against Houston.
12: Hi,
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4: And a good morning to you, just shy of 7 o'clock. 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
12: I'm Gene Rhino. In Virginia, almost 500,000 children rely on Medicaid for their health care coverage, but cuts to that program over the next 10 years could limit access for children.
13: I'm Clark Palmer, a Republican state delegate from our region, believes the Attorney General's public safety plan should be centered on reducing violence in blue cities.
14: I'm Ian Price. One congressman in our area explains why a 19th century appointment structure no longer makes sense.
4: All right, let's take a look at the weather for today. We do have an 80% chance of a shower or storm, high at 85. 30% chance tonight, 68. Sunny and hot tomorrow, 93. Could be a stormy day on Friday. But mixed in with some sun, high of 95. Right now it's at 70 degrees. 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
16: From ABC News, I'm Sherry Preston. President Trump saying just yesterday he thought a peace deal with Iran was very close. Then the Iranians shot down a U.S. Army Apache helicopter near the Strait of Hormuz. Then the U.S. fired on Iran overnight, and Iran retaliated with strikes against Kuwait, Bahrain, and Jordan. However, ABC News Chief Washington correspondent Jonathan Carl called the president last night and got this assessment.
17: The president made it clear to me that these U.S. strikes on Iran are specifically in response to Iran's downing of that Apache helicopter. He does not see this as the beginning of a major new offensive against the Iranians.
16: Graham Platner, the Iraq war vet turned oyster farmer, won the main Democratic Senate primary last night. He has been accused of unsettling behavior in the past, but strongly denies any violence. He told his crowd last night,
6: "Every day I wake up and I try to be a little bit better and a little bit kinder than I was the day before. And if you give me the chance, I will be a senator for the people who cannot afford to buy a senator."
16: Microsoft co-founder Bill Gates will sit for a transcribed interview with the House Oversight Committee today about his relationship with Jeffrey Epstein. A teenager convicted of killing another teen at a track meet in a Dallas suburb. 19-year-old Carmelo Anthony sentenced to 35 years in a Texas prison for stabbing 17-year-old Austin Metcalf, who died from his wounds.
18: Anthony waived his right to testify during sentencing, but his mother took the stand, asking for mercy, insisting her son was remorseful. Metcalf's twin addressing Anthony directly in court, saying, "You took everything from me." The community gripped by the tragedy. Throughout the trial, public protests and online threats. And last night, at least two arrests outside court.
16: ABC's Lana Weiss in Hong Kong. Seven people and two companies charged with manslaughter following a fire last year that killed 168 people. This is ABC News.
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16: First, your catalytic converter. Now thieves are targeting your car's airbag. Here's ABC's Jim Ryan.
21: It isn't an aftermarket entertainment system or a smartphone carelessly left in the console that the newest class of thieves is looking for, but the airbags. In one New Jersey neighborhood, dozens of cars were hit in one night.
22: I feel hurt.
21: Terry Barnes assumed that her street was safe.
22: Somebody came and violated my two daughters and myself.
0: my neighbor.
21: Police say a new automotive airbag can go for $1,000, spawning a burgeoning black market in stolen ones. Jim Ryan, ABC News.
16: Prediction markets moving ahead with new safeguards aimed at preventing insider trading and at avoiding tougher oversight.
1: Prediction market Kalshi says it's adding new security measures designed to keep insiders from betting on information the public does not have. The company says some users will have to verify where they work before they can place wagers on events tied to corporate performance or national security. Kalshi says the goal is to identify people with access to confidential information and block them from trading. The move comes as prediction markets face growing scrutiny from lawmakers who argue the platforms create opportunities for insider trading. Dave Packer, ABC News.
16: Among those accused of insider trading, a soldier who allegedly made $400,000 using classified information about the capture of Venezuelan leader Nicolas Maduro, and former Congressman George Santos, who made a prediction about whether he himself would be attending the State of the Union address. I'm Sherry Preston, ABC News.
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4: 7:05 at WFIR. Traffic looking good at the moment. 70 degrees.
3: On the muggy side, scattered downpours turn into thunderstorms later on this week.
4: Top local story is part of the federal budget pass for the current fiscal year. The so-called Big Beautiful Bill for President Trump cuts to Medicaid and the Children's Health Insurance Program CHIP. That could reduce federal spending on children's health care by more than $100 billion over the next decade. And that worries the head of an association dedicated to children's hospitals. WFIR's G. Morano has more.
22: Dr. Paul Hout is president of the Children's Hospital Association and a former chief medical officer. He says legislation that is now law will reduce federal spending on Medicaid through a cap on each enrollee. Those cuts will mean populations covered by Medicaid in Virginia will be forced to compete with each other to maintain Medicaid coverage.
23: The impact is limiting the ability of children to get the specialized care that they need from children's hospitals across the country. We have families here who have children either fighting or have survived cancer, but also all other types of specialized care. It might be trauma, where they need an intensive care unit or specialized surgeons. It could be diabetes. It could be severe asthma.
22: States also pick up some of the tab for Medicaid, and having to pay for a larger share of Medicaid coverage can put a strain on state budgets. In Virginia, almost 500,000 children rely on Medicaid for their health coverage.
23: The parents are the eligibility entry point. If the parents aren't eligible based on their situation or their level of income, then there's a direct impact on the kids being able to get that care. There are specialized programs within Medicaid that directly apply to the child, but even those are under threat with the current situation.
22: A further reduction in Medicaid reimbursements from the federal government could lead to fewer pediatric physicians accepting those patients in the future. Gene Morano, WFIR News.
4: Coming up, 72-year-old man now in custody after shooting into not one, but two occupied homes. And the Roanoke Parks Foundation says it's stepping back from working with the city and may take its remaining funds to Roanoke County instead. I'm Joey Self.
13: And I'm Ian Price. Still ahead. Two new arrivals at the Southwest Virginia Wildlife Center are expected to be the longest and most expensive rehabilitation ever.
3: Off to a muggy start on this Wednesday. More clouds and sunshine. High temperature 85 this afternoon, but also tracking a few showers, downpours, and a possible thunderstorm later on today. We'll drop down to 68 on the overnight. Hazy, hot, and humid on Thursday. A passing thunderstorm in the afternoon. The high temperature at 93. From WDBJ 7, I'm meteorologist Justin Pavic on WFIR.
4: Again, no traffic issues at the moment. It's cloudy, 70 degrees. We have more news now. And Ian Price.
13: Joey, a 72-year-old Patrick County man is in custody after shooting into two occupied homes early Tuesday morning, coming dangerously close to a 3-year-old child. Curtis Harold McBride refused to cooperate with deputies for hours before a tactical team and an armored vehicle from Henry County Sheriff's Office were used to breach his front door. McBride faces two counts of shooting into an occupied dwelling
14: and possession of a firearm by a convicted felon. He's held without bond. More charges are expected. An area delegate says the Commonwealth's Attorney General is pushing gun manufacturers more than the people who carry out gun crimes. WFIR's Clark Palmer explains.
0: State Senate Bill 27 creates standards of responsible conduct for firearm industry members and requires such members establish and implement reasonable controls regarding the manufacture, sale, distribution, use, and marketing of firearms. The bill, which could go into effect on July the 1st, creates a civil cause of action for Attorney General Jay Jones and other state litigators to enforce the provisions of the bill or for any person who has been injured as a result of a firearm industry member's violation to seek an injunction and recover costs and damages. Patrick County GOP State Delegate Ren Williams says Attorney General Jones should be focusing on punishing those who carry out gun violence.
5: In 2020, with full control of Richmond, Democrats more than tripled the time a convict could knock off of a sentence. Then look at what those releases did. In 2023 alone, more than 2,700 of those early released offenders were rearrested for new crimes, capital murders, first-degree murders, abductions, rapes.
0: Williams says the Attorney General's past is bound to come up during discussion of possible legal action against the firearm industry.
5: This is the same man caught last fall sending texts fantasizing about putting two bullets to the head of the former Republican Speaker of the House and hoping he'd have to watch his wife hold their children in her arms while they die so that he would change his position on the Second Amendment.
0: Williams adds cracking down on violence in Democratic-leaning cities like Roanoke and Richmond should be the Attorney General's public safety plan. Clark Palmer, WFIR News.
14: Last week, Attorney General Jay Jones held an event in Richmond to wear orange in recognition of Gun Violence Awareness Month and to honor the victims, survivors, families, and communities impacted by gun violence across our Commonwealth. Jones says recently passed legislation will allow his office to hold gun makers accountable for violence, and Jones says they have contributed to.
7: Gun violence has tragically touched every corner of our Commonwealth. Across Virginia, families are grieving loved ones who were taken too soon. Children are growing up carrying trauma they should never have to know in the first place. Survivors are navigating pain while still finding the strength to heal, advocate, and rebuild.
14: Jones says in 2023, more than 1,200 Virginians lost their life because of a firearm-related injury. The Roanoke Parks Foundation says it is stepping back from working with the city. It may take its remaining funds to Roanoke County instead. The nonprofit was formed in 2022 to supplement city parks funding through public-private partnerships and raised $450,000 to complete a major trail expansion at Mill Mountain last fall. Cardinal News reports that foundation members say the process was so frustrating, marked by poor communication, bureaucratic delays, and a lack of city buy-in, that five of its eight members quit. That's five out of eight. The fallout comes as City Council just eliminated parks maintenance funding from the capital budget for several years. Vice Mayor Terry McGuire says it's enraging that the city is driving away the very volunteers it needs most. With the U.S. inflation rate sitting at around 3.8%, Forest Hill Swim Club in the Cave Spring area has had to raise prices by 5% to keep up. A family membership costs $550 for the summer, and individual memberships cost $360. Owner Brett Fonder tells WDBJ7 he and his staff handle maintenance issues themselves, as well as bring in products like chlorine directly from distributors.
8: But we try to do as many things on our own to reduce the cost for our families and try to keep it as affordable as possible. I think the more affordable you can make it, the better for everybody. We're well ahead of our pace of membership from the previous summer. And, you know, we're probably going to do capacity. We're going to reach capacity in the next week or so.
14: The Forest Hill Swim Club opened on Memorial Day weekend and will continue operating through Labor Day in September. Live in the WFIR News Center, I'm Ian Price.
4: And a good morning to you. On the way this morning, around $20,000. That's how much a new rehab at the Southwest Virginia Wildlife Center is going to cost. And we'll get you up to date in sports completely on the way here in a few minutes. 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

0: data centers, adds, my campaign places the Americans of Southwest Virginia in focus above all else, and especially above the interest of AI billionaires who have already stolen our works and labor to train their models. Under current law, the Librarian of Congress and the Director of the Government Publishing Office are appointed by the President, even though both agencies exist to serve the legislative branch. Ninth District Salem Congressman Morgan Griffiths, H.R. 6028, the Legislative Branch Agencies Clarification Act, passed the House Monday and now heads to the Senate. The bill would hand those appointments to a bipartisan congressional commission drawn from House and Senate leadership, modeled after the existing process for the architect of the Capitol. The Copyright Office is handled separately. Its register would still be named by the president with Senate confirmation. Griffith says the current structure creates constitutional problems that need fixing.
1: The bill seeks to promote institutional balance amongst our co-equal branches of government and ensure congressional support agencies remain accountable to the branch they serve. The Library of Congress and the Government Publishing Office play indispensable roles in helping Congress carry out its legislative responsibilities. Yet the heads of these legislative branch agencies are currently appointed by the executive branch, by the president, and then confirmed by the Senate.
0: The bill now moves to the Senate for consideration. Two orphaned bobcat kittens are being cared for at the Southwest Virginia Wildlife Center in Roanoke, different from the two adult bobcats the center released near Floyd earlier this spring. The sisters were found beside their dead mother on the side of a road in Russell County last Saturday. Rehabilitating the kittens is expected to cost around $20,000, the center's longest and most expensive rehabilitation ever. Donations can be made at the Southwest Virginia Wildlife Centers.org site, or you can reach out to them on social media. You're never more than 10 minutes from local news. Mornings here on WFIR. I'm Ian Price.
2: 7:16 sports time. We begin with hockey in the Stanley Cup final. Carolina beat Vegas 5-3. Time the series at 2 after the game. Vegas head coach John Tortorella said they made a mistake on what turned out to be the game-winning goal by Carolina's Jordan Staal in the third period.
3: I thought we battled back, and I thought our third period was probably our best period. The frustrating part for me is they don't earn their winning goal. You know, it's not so much the turnover. Carter makes a great save, but just after that, we make another mistake. We leave the front of the net.
2: Game 5 tomorrow back in Raleigh, North Carolina. Let's go to basketball. Game 4 of the NBA Finals. That'll be coming up tonight, San Antonio and New York. The Knicks have a 2-1 series lead. WNBA winners last night, Atlanta, Minnesota, Golden State. High school baseball state tournament, Spotswood beat Hidden Valley 11-1. College World Series opening Friday, West Virginia plays Troy. North Carolina against Ole Miss. Carolina League last night, Hill City over Wilson 12-6. Fayetteville beat Salem 7-6. And Fayetteville showed some of their power in the second inning. The voice of the Salem Ridgehacks, Braden Shank.
4: We take you to the second inning, and Arturo Flores hit the first hit of the ballgame. Right-handed catcher digs in, first pitch from the southpaw Gilman. Fastball teed off in a left field. Tucker chasing it back. He will look up, and this ball is gone. A moonshot off the bat of Arturo Flores. Solo home run past the left field fence. 425 feet on the fastball up and in for Flores, his sixth home run of the season. And it extends the Woodpeckers' lead to 3.
2: Well, the Salem Ridgehacks were down 7-0 in that ballgame, but they mounted quite a comeback. And again, the final was 7-6. Game 2 of the 6-game set. First pitch, 6:35 tonight in Salem. Appalachia League, Pulaski by Burlington, 9-4. Major League Baseball, Tampa Bay beat Boston, 4-3. Seattle edge Orioles, 6-5. Yankees down Cleveland 3-2. Washington beat the Giants 6-3. White Sox by Atlanta 6-5. High school softball state tournament, Broadway beat Stan River 7-3. High school soccer in the boys state tournament, winners Glenver, Christiansburg, Blacksburg. Friday, Glenver will play Bruton, Blacksburg against Atlee. Christiansburg will take on Meridian. Girls soccer state tournament, winners K-Spring and Glenver. Friday, K-Spring against William Monroe. Glenver plays Central Woodstock. The World Cup starts tomorrow, and the U.S. opens Friday against Paraguay in Los Angeles. Boys High School lacrosse state tournament, Salem beat Hanover 6-4. Salem will play EC Glass for the Class 4 state championship Saturday at Heritage High School in Leesburg. And NASCAR, the Cup Series rolls Sunday at Pocono. You're up to date with sports on WFIR.
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2: Okay, no traffic issues currently on your ride to work. Cloudy And right now we are sitting at 70 degrees.

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1: On the Muggies side, with scattered downpours, I'm First Alert meteorologist Justin Pavick.
0: Get you up to date, top local stories.
2: In Virginia, almost 500,000 children rely on Medicaid for their health care coverage, but cuts to that program over the next 10 years via the federal spending bill now in place could limit access for children. An association focused on children's health care is calling for action. I'm WFIR's Gene Moreno.
3: A Republican state delegate from Patrick County says punishing the firearm industry should not be the focus of Attorney General Jay Jones's public safety plan. I'm WFIR's Clark Palmer.
4: A bill from Salem area Congressman Morgan Griffith passed the House this week, and it targets a government appointment structure nearly 150 years old. I'm WFIR's Ian Praise.
0: Roanoke City Public Schools has unanimously approved its $271 million budget for the coming school year. Now, the plan cuts 170 positions, 65 of them currently filled, along with activity buses, gifted learning programs, and some pre-K classes. The budget still carries an asterisk with the state budget deadline approaching July 1. America celebrates 250 years this year, and WFIR will have a number of special in-depth segments leading up to the big celebration July 4th. Join us this morning at 7:50 for BA 250. All right, time now for the Money Monitor and business headlines. This half hour, another sudden reversal for high-flying AI stocks sent Wall Street reeling yesterday. We'll get a recap in a moment. Consumers haven't stopped spending since the Iran war drove up fuel prices, but company execs and retail analysts say many shoppers are reassessing what they buy and where they buy it. Market research firms say foot traffic is down at clothing and electronics stores. Executives from Walmart, McDonald's, and Dollar General have reported noticeable cutbacks by lower-income customers. Regular gas on average for our region starting out here on Wednesday morning down 2 cents from yesterday at $3.89 a gallon.
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11: Stocks fell overnight after military strikes on Iran that the White House calls self-defense. During Tuesday trading, the Dow Jones pulled off an 86-point gain to close at 50,872. The S&P lost 0.25%. The Nasdaq gave up 1%. Troubling news for retirees. The trust fund that helps to pay monthly Social Security benefits is projected to be depleted in the last 3 months of 2032. Without congressional action, retirees then would see a 22% drop in benefits. What's old is new again, even in the world of crime. Police departments nationwide are seeing a sudden increase in the number of automotive airbag thefts. The

0: Honda Civic and Honda Accord are some of the most popular targets. And there's a new flavor of M&M's, banana nut bread. It's the latest in the Candy Maker's bakery collection. Bananas, though, are not a key ingredient. The list only mentions natural and artificial flavors. Jim Ryan, ABC News.
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3: Happy Wednesday. Hey, we're off to a humid start. A couple of showers in spots this morning, and a few showers and downpours arriving this afternoon. The high temperature at 85. Clearing skies for the overnight, quite sticky down to 68 and turning hot on Thursday. Continued humid, a passing afternoon thunderstorm in spots, the high 93. First Alert Weather Day goes into effect on Friday as a more powerful cold front slams into all that heat and humidity. And we could see a few gusty wind reports with those thunderstorms. The high temperature 95, though the heat index will be pushing 100 degrees. Over the weekend, we dry things out right around 90 degrees. Humidity starts to drop off just a bit. From WDBJ 7, I'm First Alert meteorologist Justin Pavic on WFIR.
4: The Ramsey Show. Right after I get desperate, I get stupid. And right after I get stupid, I get broke. You know what I'm saying?
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7: From ABC News Tech Trends. Anthropic is releasing a new model called Fable 5 that it says has the same capability as Mythos. That was the AI technology Anthropic previewed earlier this year, without releasing it to the general public due to concerns that bad actors could use it to exploit vulnerabilities in major businesses or governments. The company says Fable 5 gets around this by handing off certain prompts and queries to a less powerful model. It comes just days after Anthropic began filing paperwork to go public, and now OpenAI is following suit. The ChatGPT maker is submitting its S-1 form to the Securities and Exchange Commission. The company says it hasn't decided on timing yet, but if approved, experts are expecting it to be one of the biggest IPOs ever. And the popular wildfire tracking app Watch Duty is expanding, now saying it will help people monitor floods in their area as well. With Tech Trends, I'm Mike Dabusky, ABC News.
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12: Well, good morning, everybody. 7:30, smooth traffic flow. Nothing to tie you up right now on your way to work. And update on your weather on the way. 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
13: I'm Gene Marano. We could see reduced federal spending on children's health care by more than $100 billion over the next decade. That worries the head of an association dedicated to children's hospitals.
7: I'm Clark Palmer. An area delegate says the Commonwealth's Attorney General is punishing gun manufacturers more than the people who carry out gun crimes.
14: I'm Ian Price. A Southwest Virginia congressman scores a House win on a government accountability bill.
12: Alrighty, we'll have about a 80% chance of showers and thunderstorms during the day today, and that's about 30% tonight. High today at 85, low tonight 68. Should be sunny and very warm tomorrow, 93. Could see some big thunderstorms on Friday, about a 40% chance. A lot of heat, a lot of humidity around here on Friday. High at 95. Right now it is overcast and it is muggy. 71 degrees, 7:30. 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
15: ABC News, I'm Sherry Preston. In a post this morning, President Trump says Iran is, quote, taking too long to negotiate a deal, and that now, in his words, they will have to pay the price. This comes after stepped-up attacks on both sides following an Iranian drone strike that knocked down an American Apache helicopter. Both the pilots rescued by a Navy surface drone. ABC's Martha Raddatz.
16: The drone boats find the pilots. The pilots may have been in communication with encrypted radio. The pilots climb on to this unmanned boat, and they are whisked away to another location. And at that next location, in the water, of course, U.S. helicopter hovers over that unmanned boat and hoists these pilots into the helicopter and off to safety.
15: A Texas 19-year-old sentenced to 35 years in prison after being convicted of killing another high school track athlete in a fight at a track meet in a Dallas suburb. This is ABC News.
2: This is the Roanoke Valley's Morning News with Joey Self on WFIR Roanoke.
12: Good morning. It's 7:31. It's cloudy, 71 degrees.
3: Hot, humid, and stormy conditions as the week unfolds. A first alert weather day on Friday for potential severe weather.
12: Top local story in Virginia. Almost 500,000 children rely on Medicaid for their health care coverage, but cuts to that program over the next 10 years via the federal spending bill now in place could limit access for children. An association focused on children's health care is calling for action. More with WFIR's Gene Marano.
13: The nation's only organization dedicated to children's hospitals reports that federal funding for children's health care could be cut anywhere from $57 to $114 billion over the next 10 years. At the same time, children's hospitals continue to see pediatric workforce shortages. Dr. Paul Hout is a pediatric oncologist and president of the Children's Hospital Association. He says it's not only the loss of federal Medicaid funding that's a concern.
17: It's also important that the hospitals and the families are advocating at the state level. So to ensure that the flow of funds specifically for children's hospitals are protected. Now, long term, we're advocating for an increase in funding overall and establishing a sustainable program.
13: The annual Children's Hospital Family Advocacy Day was last week. Hout met in Washington, D.C. with children who have recovered or are continuing to rehab under the Medicaid program that they're currently eligible for.
17: Spending time with the patients and families these couple of days reinforces our work and our mission. It really is a centering moment for us as an organization, because if we're not here doing this work on behalf of children, then who's going to do it? It's a double down moment for all of us.
13: Dr. Hout says some children in Virginia will lose their coverage as parents drop off Medicaid eligibility rolls due to new work requirements and other restrictions outlined in the reconciliation bill adopted by Congress and signed by the president last year. Gene Marano, WFIR News.
12: Coming up, $14 million in cuts needed to balance an approved Roanoke City Public Schools budget. Speaking which Governor Spanberger says talks on a legal recreational cannabis market continue, along with negotiations over the state budget due before July 1st. I'm Joey Self.
14: And I'm Ian Price. Still ahead, the FBI has returned to a Bedford County property on Taylor Mountain Road that's been linked to high-profile cold cases for decades.
3: Humid conditions continue on this Wednesday. More clouds and sunshine, the high temperature 85, and the possibility for a downpour or thunderstorm this afternoon in spots. 68 turning clear for the overnight and muggy. 93 hot degrees on Thursday with a passing thunderstorm. Potential severe weather on Friday with a first alert weather day in effect. From WDBJ 7, I'm meteorologist Justin Pavic on WFIR.
12: Okay, traffic looks good. We have cloudy skies, 71 degrees. More local news, and Ian Price.
14: Joey, a person was hospitalized yesterday after a shooting on Panorama Avenue Northwest in Roanoke. The extent of injuries has not been released. Anyone with information can contact Roanoke Police. Roanoke City Public Schools have approved a $308 million budget for the coming school year. $14 million in cuts needed to balance the books. More than $11 million of those cuts came from personnel. About 160 positions eliminated and 55 employees placed on a one-week furlough. The three-year-old Virginia preschool initiative is being cut from 9 classrooms to 3. Activity buses only run during spring sports season. Superintendent Verlita White warned the division has no financial cushion and that under a new city funding policy, the division is projected to receive about $40 million less over the next 5 years than it would have under the previous formula. The budget may still need amendments once the state finalizes its own spending plan by July 1st. Speaking of, Governor Abigail Spanberger says talks on a legal recreational cannabis market are moving in a strong direction as Virginia lawmakers continue budget negotiations. Spanberger vetoed a cannabis retail bill last month, as we told you, but lawmakers have discussed whether a compromise could still move through the state budget. Virginia has allowed adults to possess and grow limited amounts of marijuana since 2021, but recreational retail sales remain illegal. Speak with reporters in video posted online. Spanberger said talks with Senator LaCharisse Aird and Delegate Paul Krasick have continued.
18: Bring that we are working in the best interest of Virginians, certainly protecting kids, ensuring public safety and community priorities, but also ensuring that we have clear rules of the road. So I'm very heartened by the progress that we've made, and I don't want to get ahead of it by promising any timelines, but we are moving in a very strong direction.
14: The House is scheduled to return June 18th and the Senate June 22nd with a budget needed before July 1st. A Republican delegate from our region believes the Attorney General's public safety plan should be centered on reducing violence in blue cities. Details from WFIR's Clark Palmer.
7: As of July 1st, Attorney General Jay Jones would be able to pursue legal action against members of the firearm industry on behalf of any person who has been injured as a result of a firearm industry member's violation to seek an injunction and to recover costs and damages. Patrick County State Delegate Wren Williams says the firearm industry should not be the focus of the Attorney General's public safety plan.
19: Repeat offenders are out because of laws they passed. Real accountability belongs to the person who pulled the trigger. Let's go after him. He's deciding which of us is responsible enough to buy a firearm.
7: Williams says that plan should focus on areas that help get the Spanberger administration elected.
19: Petersburg, Portsmouth, Emporia, Roanoke, Richmond, Hopewell, Newport News, Smithville, Martinsville, Hampton. Petersburg sits at the top and has ranked in the top three for more than a decade. Richmond has the most killings outright. Now, ask who runs these cities. The same party telling you the fix is to sue a manufacturer two states away.
7: Williams says Jones is not fit to serve as the Commonwealth's Attorney General. Clark Palmer, WFIR News.
14: The Berglund Center's announced its 26-27 Broadway and Roanoke series, which kicks off in October with The Wiz. Also on the Broadway and Roanoke schedule is The Bodyguard, based on the movie this November, followed by Tony Award winner Shucked, Beetlejuice, and Waitress in the first half of 2027. Live in the WFIR News Center, I'm Ian Price.
12: 7:38 on the way of Martinsville. City Councilman facing misdemeanor charges after a traffic stop. Coming up in sports, Carolina League Baseball, the Salem Redjacks opening a 6-game homestand last night with Fayetteville. We'll tell you how game one went down. This is WFIR. Depend on.
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12: All right, 80% chance of showers and storms today. We have a high of 85, hitting up to 95 by Friday. Right now it's cloudy, 71, back over to Ian Price.
14: Joey, the FBI has returned to a Bedford County property on Taylor Mountain Road that has been linked to high-profile cold cases for decades. Investigators were seen digging near the front of the property yesterday. The FBI declined to comment, but confirmed law enforcement will continue to have presence at the site. The property has been tied to the 1975 disappearance of sisters Catherine and Sheila Lyon from a Maryland shopping mall, a case that resulted in a 2017 guilty plea by Lloyd Lee Welch Jr. for the sisters' murders in Bedford County. Their remains have never been found. The property has also been connected to the disappearance of Bedford County resident James Walker in the year 2000. A Martinsville City Councilman is facing misdemeanor charges after a traffic stop. Rayshawn Gravely was charged with driving on a suspended license and having an expired inspection sticker. The Henry County Sheriff's Office says Gravely was cooperative and told deputies he did not realize his license was suspended. A court date has not been set. 9th District Congressman Morgan Griffith's H.R. 6028, the Legislative Branch Agencies Clarification Act, cleared the House this week and now heads to the Senate. The bill would shift appointments of the Librarian of Congress and the Director of the Government Publishing Office away from the president into a bipartisan congressional commission. Griffith says that arrangement dates back further than most people realize.
1: This is an arrangement that came about in the latter part of the 19th century. It's a 19th century construct. I don't know for sure, Mr. Speaker, but I suspect that it had to do with time and distance and the fact that a lot of times Congress was not able to get here to do the oversight that it needed. Those constraints that existed in the latter part of the 19th century due to electronic communication and easier travel no longer make that necessary.
14: The bill now heads to the Senate. You're never more than 10 minutes from local news. Mornings here on WFIR. I'm Ian Price.
12: All right, 7:42. Nick Reiner, the son of Rob Reiner, is seeking funds from a trust his parents established. He says he needs some money for his defense against charges that he killed him. His attorneys filed a petition Monday in Los Angeles County Court saying trustees have unjustly denied him access to the funds. Nick Reiner has pleaded not guilty to two counts of murder. One of Africa's top World Cup referees says he's being denied his dream after he was turned away at the U.S. border, but he's not the only one disappointed to miss the soccer extravaganza.
22: Somali referee Omar Artans told the New York Times he was interviewed by immigration officials at Miami Airport for 11 hours before being barred from entering the U.S. Authorities haven't given a reason for the decision. The Somalian government insists his documents were valid. Meanwhile, Iran says its allocation of fan tickets for the World Cup has been revoked. The country's soccer federation says it had begun selling tickets but can no longer provide them. The Iran team has been forced to base itself in Mexico and can only fly in and out of the U.S. on match days. They have games in Los Angeles and Seattle. Jonathan Savage, Fox News.
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12: 7:45. Let's go to sports. Begin with hockey and game 4 of the Stanley Cup Final. It rendered yet another exciting finish last night. Fox's Tony Genualdo with a recap.
5: The Vegas Golden Knights hosting the Carolina Hurricanes on Tuesday. Vegas entered this contest up 2-1, trying to take a commanding lead before the series shifts back to Carolina. But the Hurricanes made sure that didn't happen.
6: Bow out in front, Stahl! He scores while falling down!
5: The call on ABC, the captain, Jordan Stahl, flipping his body around for the goal in the third period, his second of the night, as the Canes win it 5-3 to tie the series at 2-2. Game 5 is back in Raleigh on Thursday. Tony Genualdo, Fox News.
12: Meanwhile, basketball game 4 of the NBA Finals tonight. San Antonio will be in New York. Knicks have a 2-1 series lead. High school baseball tournament, Spotswood beat Hidden Valley 11-1. The College World Series opens Friday. West Virginia against Troy. North Carolina plays Ole Miss. Carolina League, it was Hill City over Wilson 12-6. And Fayetteville beat Salem 7-6. Salem was down 7-0, but they begin their comeback in the sixth inning, according to the voice of the Salem Ridgejacks, Braden Shank.
8: Cut off, it's a 2-RBI single from Elon, and the Ridgejacks keep on chipping away. Look just now, it's a 7-5 ball game as Salem gets two back.
12: Again, they took that comeback into the ninth inning, but fall short by one run. Game 2 in the six-game series tonight in Salem. First pitch at 6:35 in the Appalachian League. Pulaski by Burlington, 9-4. Big leagues, Tampa beat Boston 4-3. Seattle edged Baltimore 6-5. Yankees over Cleveland 3-2. Washington beat the Giants 6-3. And the White Sox by Atlanta in 10. It was 6-5. High school softball state tournament, Broadway bested Stanton River 7-3. High school soccer boys state tournament winners, Glenver, Christiansburg, Blacksburg. Winners on the girls' side were Cave Spring and Glenver. Other soccer headlines, the World Cup begins tomorrow. Friday, the U.S. opens against Paraguay in Los Angeles. Boys high school lacrosse state tournament action, Salem beat Hanover 6-4. Saturday, Salem will play EC Glass for the Class 4 state championship at Heritage High School in Leesburg. And that's sports, WFIR.
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12: And a good morning to you. Morning commute traffic looks good. Right now it's 71 degrees.
3: Humid conditions, scattered showers and thunderstorms, potentially some severe weather on Friday. I'm First Alert meteorologist Justin Pavic.
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9: As part of the federal budget passed for the current fiscal year, cuts to Medicaid and the Children's Health Insurance Program, CHIP, could reduce federal spending on children's health care. That worries the head of an association dedicated to children's hospitals. I'm WFIR's Gene Moreno.
10: An area GOP state delegate says the Commonwealth's Attorney General is punishing gun manufacturers more than people who carry out gun violence in the Commonwealth. I'm WFIR's Claude Palmer.
26: Southwest Virginia Congressman Morgan Griffith is pushing to change how two key congressional agencies are led, and the full House voted to back him. I'm WFIR's Ian Price.
12: A 72-year-old Patrick County man in custody after shooting at the two occupied homes early Tuesday morning, coming dangerously close to a 3-year-old child. Curtis Harold McBride refused to cooperate with deputies for hours before a tactical team and an armored vehicle from the Henry County Sheriff's Office were used to breach his front door. He's being held without bond.
11: Fox News. I'm Gianna Gelosi. The U.S. and Iran trading strikes after the downing of an Army Apache helicopter.
13: A senior U.S. official told Fox News 20 different targets were hit, including radar systems and air defense sites. The strikes came in multiple waves, and following that first wave, Iran's foreign minister posted to X saying, in part, our powerful armed forces will leave no attack or threat unanswered. Leave our region if you want to be safe.
11: Fox's Trey Yanks in Tel Aviv, and it was primary night.

0: In a handful of states, in Maine, Democrat Graham Plattner advanced to the general election despite his growing list of controversies.
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0: South Carolina Senate Republican Lindsey Graham won his primary and the race for governor will head to a runoff. 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
9: If you live in the Valley, the name is probably familiar. Over the next few weeks, as we approach the 4th of July, WFIR will celebrate America's 250th birthday and VA-250, local figures who played a key role during the American Revolution. WFIR's Gene Marano now with the first in a series of VA-250 stories in depth.
10: You may have seen his statue outside the Salem Civic Center, but who was General Andrew Lewis? Lewis had been a loyalist fighting under Lord Dunmore, England's royally appointed governor for Virginia, until Dunmore was a no-show on the battlefield. Garrett Channel is executive director for the Salem Museum.
11: Salem's hidden hero, if you will. His statue in front of the Civic Center, we have the middle school named after him, but there are a lot of people who do not know anything about the man himself. He was originally born in Ireland in 1720, came over to the colonies as a young man, first settled in Augusta County and helped his dad with surveying. His father was John Lewis, a major surveyor throughout a lot of what's today West Virginia, the Greenbrier area. Once he was an adult, he started joining the militia. He fought in the French and Indian War, was part of the 1st Virginia Regiment, which is where he met George Washington and began a lifelong friendship with Washington. He was known as one of Washington's closest advisors through that early military militia period, but then especially getting into the Revolution. He was put in charge of half of Virginia's army in 1774 during Lord Dunmore's War. And the original plan was for him and that half of the Virginia army to meet Dunmore and the other half at Point Pleasant, today West Virginia. But ultimately, Dunmore and the other half did not show. The battle between the Shawnee and Mingo warriors and Andrew Lewis that took place there was a much harder battle than it was originally intended to be. So that was the one major battle, Lord Dunmore's War, October of 1774. On the one hand, the legacy it was known for more in the 1800s was it was this end of major attacks coming into the Virginia colony. More importantly, it sowed a lot of seeds of doubt about Dunmore and his leadership.
10: That doubt about Lord Dunmore's leadership was a turning point for Andrew Lewis, says Garrett Channel with the Salem Museum.
11: In 1775, he was there at Williamsburg when Dunmore was kicked out. And that's sort of the day that he joined the Revolution. In March of 1776, he's promoted to Brigadier General and basically told, go get Dunmore. In July of 1776, they finally catch up to Dunmore. He had a small fleet of ships with him at Gwyn's Island, right off the coast of Virginia. Lewis and his men were firing their cannons from the coast at Cricket Hill, and were able to sink multiple of the British warships that were there with Dunmore. And so it was then that he fled Virginia. This is at the same time that other colonies are also getting rid of their royal governors. Really, it is Lewis who freed Virginia for self-rule.
10: General Andrew Lewis died in 1781. The American Revolutionary War soldier and frontiersman is buried at historic East Hill Cemetery in Salem after being relocated from his nearby Richfield estate. For this VA 250 Remembrance Close to Home, I'm Gene Marano in depth.
12: Off to another monkey start. Looks like we're going to be talking about more clouds and sunshine. Couple of showers around, possibly a thunderstorm as we go throughout the afternoon, and then some late day clearing, the high temperature 85. Mainly clear, muggy for the overnight, down to 68, turning quite hot Thursday, high 93, spotty afternoon thunderstorm. On Friday, we've issued a first alert weather day throughout the afternoon to account for the high heat and humidity. Heat index values upper 90s, close to 100, and the potential that there could be a strong gusty thunderstorm, even severe weather for the afternoon. Over the course of the weekend, the high temperature right around that 90-degree mark with lows into the 60s, mainly dry with a blend of sun and clouds. From WDBJ 7, I'm First Alert Meteorologist Justin Pavic on WFIR.
9: Right now, cloudy, and we're at 71 degrees. The White House South Lawn has hosted many sporting events over the decades, but never a UFC fight like the one President Trump is organizing for his 80th birthday. The lawn is known for low-contact sports like t-ball and putting and joyful events geared toward children or bipartisanship, but now the lawn features an octagon cage and arena seating for upward of 5,000 people. This marks a shift from past presidential sports traditions. Teddy Roosevelt introduced sports at the White House with a tennis court in the early 1900s. Other presidents added their own sports facilities. Trump's love for UFC reflects his cage match approach to politics and his connection with UFC chief Dana White. The fight is scheduled for this Sunday. Lawmakers and whistleblowers gathering in Washington to renew calls for greater government transparency. When it comes to UAPs and potential alien life.
13: GOP Missouri Representative Eric Burleson joining unidentified aerial phenomena advocates to call for the release of files related to alleged encounters with non-human beings and extraterrestrial life.
14: Mr. President, I'm asking you directly, waive the non-disclosure agreements that still bind these patriots. Grant immunity to anyone and everyone who has already come forward and everyone who will come forward. Open the door and let them speak.
13: Saying Congress continues to receive credible claims of recovered UAP craft and reverse engineering programs that may have operated for decades outside of oversight, stressing lawmakers have a constitutional duty to follow them. Kristen Goodwin, Fox News.
9: Speaking of space, NASA has named the next crew for the next Artemis mission.
15: NASA Administrator Jared Isaacman unveiled who next will test spacecraft intended to take humans back to the moon. Those names are Randy Bresnik, Frank Rubio, and Andre Douglas, all U.S. astronauts from NASA, along with Italian Luca Parmitano of the European Space Agency. They will fly aboard Artemis 3 and attempt to dock with lunar landers built by both SpaceX and Blue Origin.
16: Think about how many spacecraft, all of which will eventually carry human beings, will be in orbit at the same time.
15: Artemis 3 will be conducted in Earth orbit sometime next year. Eben Brown, Fox News.
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10: I'm Gene Rhino. In Virginia, almost 500,000 children rely on Medicaid for their health care coverage, but cuts to that program over the next 10 years could limit access for children.
18: I'm Clark Palmer, a Republican state delegate from our region, believes the Attorney General's public safety plan should be centered on reducing violence in blue cities.
19: I'm Ian Price. One congressman in our area explains why a 19th century appointment structure no longer makes sense.
9: 80% chance of showers and storms today, 85. 30% tonight, 68. Sunny tomorrow, 93. 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Currently at 71 degrees with ABC News.
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21: From ABC News, I'm Sherry Preston. President Trump posting this morning on social media that Iran is taking too long to negotiate a deal. And because of that, quote, now they will have to pay the price. It's not immediately clear what that means, but back and forth strikes overnight are again raising the question of how long this ceasefire can last. Here's ABC's Martha Raddatz in Jerusalem.
22: Multiple missiles and armed drones fired from Iran, taking aim at those Mideast countries hosting American bases, from Kuwait to Bahrain to Jordan. All of them intercepted, none of them causing injuries or damage. This just hours after the U.S. launched retaliatory strikes against Iran at President Trump's direction, hitting air defenses, ground control stations, and surveillance radar sites near the Strait of Hormuz.
21: Those strikes in retaliation for the shooting down of an Army Apache helicopter near the Strait of Hormuz, both pilots picked up by an unmanned drone boat and are fine. In the closely watched Maine Senate race, Democrat Graham Plattner will be taking on Susan Collins this fall. Plattner at his watch party telling the crowd,
23: I will stand up for you and against billionaires and greedy corporations. I will serve you, the people of Maine, not some lobbyist or party boss. I will be the champion for your dreams as if it were my own, no matter the challenge or the expense.
21: In California, Stephen Hilton, a Republican, goes on in the governor's race against Democrat Javier Becerra. And in North Carolina, Congresswoman Nancy Mace lost her bid for governor. A Texas teenager sentenced to 35 years in prison after he was found guilty of murdering another high school student at a track meet last year. Pope Leo visiting Barcelona prison on his trip. In a few hours, he will celebrate Mass. You're listening to ABC News.
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2: Game 4 of the NBA Finals tonight will be in New York, and it'll look a little different than the first 2 away games. ABC's Sophie Flay.
3: The spotlight is on security ahead of Game 4 of the NBA Finals in New York, after nearly 2 dozen people were arrested and several police officers were injured at a watch party in the city Monday night. ESPN reports President Trump will not be attending tonight, but the city will still enforce a multi-block security perimeter.
2: A big watch party planned for just behind Madison Square Garden now will be a ticketed event. The FDA announcing it's adding an ingredient to the list of what's permitted for sunscreens. It's an ultraviolet filter, and it's been engineered in a way where it can sit on top of the skin. It still protects you, but doesn't deeply penetrate. ABC News medical contributor Dr. Darian Sutton has more on what's available currently.
4: There are 2 main forms of sunscreen. There's your mineral sunscreen that has components like zinc oxide that sits on the top of the skin. It works as a reflector. Many people don't like it because it leaves that mineral cast on your skin, and it can be displeasing. There's also chemical sunscreen, which is the other option. Now, that's absorbed into your skin. That job is to absorb UV rays. But the issue with that is that a lot of scientific studies have shown that it can absorb so much that it gets into your blood.
2: The likelihood of long-term peace in Hollywood just increased. Members of the Directors Guild Union, the latest to reach a deal with studios and streaming services. The writers and the actors also reached similar deals. I'm Sherry Preston, ABC News.
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7: 8:05 at WFIR. Traffic looking good, 71 degrees.
8: On the muggy side, scattered downpours turning to thunderstorms later on this week.
7: Top local story is part of the federal budget pass for the current fiscal year. The so-called Big Beautiful Bill per President Trump, cuts to Medicaid and the Children's Health Insurance Program, or CHIP, could reduce federal spending on children's health care by more than $100 billion over the next decade. And that worries the head of an association dedicated to children's hospitals. More with WFIR's Gene Moreno.
9: Dr. Paul Hout is president of the Children's Hospital Association and a former chief medical officer. He says legislation that is now law will reduce federal spending on Medicaid through a cap on each enrollee. Those cuts will mean populations covered by Medicaid in Virginia will be forced to compete with each other to maintain Medicaid coverage.
10: The impact is limiting the ability of children to get the specialized care that they need from children's hospitals across the country. We have families here who have children either fighting or have survived cancer, but also all other types of specialized care. It might be trauma, where they need an intensive care unit or specialized surgeons. It could be diabetes. It could be severe asthma.
9: States also pick up some of the tab for Medicaid, and having to pay for a larger share of Medicaid coverage can put a strain on state budgets. In Virginia, almost 500,000 children rely on Medicaid for their health coverage.
10: The parents are the eligibility entry point. If the parents aren't eligible based on their situation or their level of income, then there's a direct impact on the kids being able to get that care. There are specialized programs within Medicaid that directly apply to the child, but even those are under threat with the current situation.
9: A further reduction in Medicaid reimbursements from the federal government could lead to fewer pediatric physicians accepting those patients in the future. Gene Moreno, WFIR News.
7: Coming up, a 72-year-old man in custody after shooting into 2 occupied homes. And the Roanoke Parks Foundation says it's stepping back from working with the city and may take its remaining funds to Roanoke County. I'm Joey Self.
11: I'm Ian Price. Still ahead. two new arrivals at the Southwest Virginia Wildlife Center are expected to be the longest and most expensive rehabilitation ever.
8: Off to a muggy start on this Wednesday. More clouds and sunshine. High temperature 85 this afternoon, but also tracking a few showers, downpours, and a possible thunderstorm later on today. We'll drop down to 68 on the overnight. Hazy, hot, and humid on Thursday. A passing thunderstorm in the afternoon. The high temperature at 93. From WDBJ 7, I'm meteorologist Justin Pavic on WFIR.
7: Right now it's cloudy and 73. More local news with Ian Price.
11: Joey, a 72-year-old Patrick County man is in custody after shooting into two occupied homes early yesterday morning, coming dangerously close to a 3-year-old child. Curtis Harold McBride refused to cooperate with deputies for hours before a tactical team and an armored vehicle from Henry County Sheriff's Office were used to breach his front door. McBride faces two counts of shooting into an occupied dwelling and possession of a firearm by a convicted felon. He's held without bond. More charges are expected. An area delegate says the Commonwealth's Attorney General is punishing gun manufacturers more than the people who carry out gun crimes. WFIR's Clark Palmer explains.
12: State Senate Bill 27 creates standards of responsible conduct for firearm industry members and requires such members establish and implement reasonable controls regarding the manufacture, sale, distribution, use, and marketing of firearms. The bill, which could go into effect on July the 1st, creates a civil cause of action for Attorney General Jay Jones and other state litigators to enforce the provisions of the bill or for any person who has been injured as a result of a firearm industry member's violation to seek an injunction and recover costs and damages. Patrick County GOP State Delegate Ren Williams says Attorney General Jones should be focusing on punishing those who carry out gun violence.
13: In 2020, with full control of Richmond, Democrats more than tripled the time a convict could knock off of a sentence. Then look at what those releases did. In 2023 alone, more than 2,700 of those early released offenders were rearrested for new crimes, capital murders, first-degree murders, abductions, rapes.
12: Williams says the Attorney General's past is bound to come up during discussion of possible legal action against the firearm industry.
13: This is the same man caught last fall sending texts fantasizing about putting two bullets to the head of the former Republican Speaker of the House and hoping he'd have to watch his wife hold their children in her arms while they die so that he would change his position on the Second Amendment.
12: Williams adds cracking down on violence in Democratic-leaning cities like Roanoke and Richmond should be the Attorney General's public safety plan. Clark Palmer, WFIR News.
11: June is Gun Violence Awareness Month, and Attorney General Jay Jones says on July 1st, his office will use new authority to help hold the firearm industry accountable and strengthen efforts to keep Virginians safe. Jones says in a video posted on X that families in every corner of the Commonwealth experience the daily devastation of gun violence.
14: According to reporting from the Virginia Department of Health, firearm-related deaths among Virginians increased 20% from 2019 to 2023. In 2023, over 1,200 Virginians lost their lives because of firearm-related injuries. But this work cannot only be about numbers. It must also be about humanity, about preventing tragedies, about creating communities where young people can grow up safely and where families can feel peace and where survivors know that they are not carrying their burden alone.
11: Jones says Black Virginians represent 67.5% of gun-related homicides in the Commonwealth. The Roanoke Parks Foundation says it's stepping back from working with the city and may take its remaining funds to Roanoke County instead. The nonprofit was formed in 2022 to supplement city parks funding through public-private partnerships and raised $450,000 to complete a major trail expansion at Mill Mountain last fall. Cardinal News reports that foundation members say the process was so frustrating, marked by poor communication, bureaucratic delays, and a lack of city buy-in, that five of its eight members quit. Fallout comes as City Council just eliminated parks maintenance funding from the capital budget for several years. Vice Mayor Terry McGuire says it's enraging that the city is driving away the very volunteers it needs most. Twice a month through the summer, music is back in Vinton during the Mingle at the Market, kicking off with the band The 80s Show this Saturday from 7 to 10 p.m. at the Vinton Farmers Market. There's also going to be food trucks. Angie Tuning with the Vinton Area Chamber of Commerce tells WDBJ7.
15: Lots of fun, great music, great food, cold beverages. 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It's just we've got great lineup this year. There's eight of them, June to September.
11: Also on the mingle at the market schedule in Vinton this summer, Eric Wayne Band, The Kings, Gasoline Alley, and Soul Acoustics. Live in the WFIR News Center, I'm Ian Price.
7: 812 on the way, around $20,000. 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
7: 80% chance of showers and storms today with a high of 85. 30% tonight, low at 68. Cloudy right now in 73. Back over to Ian Price.
11: Joey, 9th District Democratic candidate Adam Murphy pledged to continue running a people-powered campaign that rejects AI content generation. Murphy, who has previously spoke out against AI data centers, adds, "My campaign places the Americans of Southwest Virginia in focus above all else, and especially above the interest of AI billionaires who have already stolen our works and labor to train their models." Under current law, the Librarian of Congress and the Director of the Government Publishing Office are appointed by the President.

0: promote institutional balance amongst our co-equal branches of government and ensure congressional support agencies remain accountable to the branch they serve. The Library of Congress and the Government Publishing Office play indispensable roles in helping Congress carry out its legislative responsibilities. Yet the heads of these legislative branch agencies are currently appointed by the executive branch, by the president, and then confirmed by the Senate.
1: Bill now moves to the Senate for consideration. Two orphaned bobcat kittens are being cared for at the Southwest Virginia Wildlife Center in Roanoke. This is different from the two adult bobcats the center released near Floyd earlier this spring. The sisters were found beside their dead mother on the side of the road in Russell County last Saturday. Rehabilitating the kittens is expected to cost around $20,000. The center's longest and most expensive rehabilitation ever. Donations can be made at the Southwest Virginia Wildlife Center.org site, or you can probably reach out on social media. You're never more than 10 minutes from local news. Mornings here on WFIR. I'm Ian Price.
2: 8:16, and we go to sports this morning. And let's begin here with hockey and the Stanley Cup Final. Carolina beat Vegas 5-3 to tie the series at 2 last night. Game 5 tomorrow at Carolina. After the game, it was Hurricanes head coach Ron Brindamore. He talked about Jordan Staal, who had 2 goals in the game, including the game winner in the third period.
3: When you watch him all the time, you kind of get spoiled. I could coach him all the time. I know I'm spoiled as that player. That's what he is, night in, night out, for however long he's been around.
2: Audio courtesy of the NHL and the Carolina Hurricanes. Again, game 5 tomorrow back at Carolina. Basketball game 4 of the NBA Finals tonight, San Antonio at New York. The Knicks 2-1 series lead. WNBA winners last night. We have Atlanta, Minnesota, Golden State. High school baseball state tournament. Spotswood beat Hidden Valley 11-1. The College World Series opens Friday. West Virginia plays Troy. North Carolina gets Ole Miss. Carolina Lake Hill City over Wilson 12-6. And it was Fayetteville beating Salem 7-6. Salem was down 7-0 in the ball game, but mounted quite a comeback. And Braden Shank, voice of the Salem Redjacks, says Salem was still in it in the ninth inning.
4: Salem struck for 5 runs in that sixth inning to cut the deficit down to 7-5. Seventh and eighth inning would be scoreless by these two clubs, taking us into the ninth inning. Salem needed 2 runs to extend the game into extras, 3 runs to walk it off. Stanley Tucker led off the frame with a single. He would later come around to score, courtesy of his teammate in Andrews Opata. Andrews Opata scores a run on the RBI single. It's a 1-run ball game, and there is life for Salem. The comeback attempt would be snuffed there, however, as Juan Frady would shut the door and get Adonis Cruzman to ground out down the third baseline.
2: Game 2 of the 6-game series tonight back in Salem. First pitch at 6:35. In the Appy League, Pulaski by Burlington 9-4. Major League Baseball, Tampa Bay beat Boston 4-3. Seattle edged Baltimore 6-5. Yankees over Cleveland 3-2. Washington beat San Francisco 6-3. And the White Sox by Atlanta 6-5. High school softball state tournament, Broadway beat Stanton River. The final there was 7-3. High school soccer, boys state tournament. Winners were Glenburg, Christiansburg, and Blacksburg. Friday, Glenburg plays Bruton. Blacksburg against Atlee. And Christiansburg will take on Meridian. Girls soccer state tournament. Winners, K-Spring and Glenburg. So Friday, K-Spring against William Monroe, and Glenburg plays Central Woodstock. World Cup getting underway tomorrow. Friday, the U.S. opens against Paraguay in Los Angeles. Boys High School, lacrosse, state tournament, Salem with a win over Hanover 6-4. Saturday, Salem will play EC Glass for the Class 4 state championship at Heritage High School in Leesburg. NASCAR Cup Series Sunday at Pocono, and that's Sports WFIR.
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2: Okay, no traffic issues on your ride to work currently. We do have 73 degrees, cloudy skies.
6: On the muggy side with scattered downpours, I'm First Alert meteorologist Justin Pavick.
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7: In Virginia, almost 500,000 children rely on Medicaid for their health care coverage, but cuts to that program over the next 10 years via the federal spending bill now in place could limit access for children. An association focused on children's health care is calling for action. I'm WFIR's Gene Moreno.
8: A Republican state delegate from Patrick County says punishing the firearm industry should not be the focus of Attorney General Jay Jones's public safety plan. I'm WFIR's Claude Palmer.
1: A bill from Salem area Congressman Morgan Griffith passed the House this week, and it targets a government appointment structure nearly 150 years old. I'm WFIR's Ian Praise.
2: Roanoke City Public Schools unanimously approving its $271 million budget for the coming school year. The plan cuts 170 positions, 65 of them currently filled, along with activity buses, gifted learning programs, and some pre-K classes. The budget still carries an

0: asterisk with the state budget deadline approaching July 1st. Time now for the Money Monitor this morning. Tuesday on Wall Street, the S&P slipped 0.3%, the Dow added 0.2%, and the Nasdaq dropped 1%. And according to the National Association of Realtors, sales of previously occupied U.S. homes accelerated last month to their fastest pace since December. A sharp turnaround in demand for the housing market after a lackluster start to the spring home buying season. Regular gas, on average, for our region this morning, down 2 cents from yesterday at $3.89.
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9: Stock futures are sharply lower, though crude oil prices are little changed after the U.S. struck Iran, responding to the downing of an American helicopter. Investors will be reacting today to the Consumer Price Index for May. The Mideast conflict is raising prices of energy products. It's estimated the CPI rose 4.2% for the year ending in May. Robinhood Markets, known for serving meme stock traders, says it has been approved to serve as an underwriter for stock launches. Cracker Barrel Old Country store shares up 2% this morning. The restaurant chain is showing signs of turning around. It made a profit in the recent quarter. It's raising its outlook for the year. Cracker Barrel says it was helped by cost-cutting and corporate restructuring. It faced a social media backlash after it briefly attempted to change its logo. That's your Fox Business Report. I'm Ginny Cosolda. Invested in you.
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3: Happy Wednesday. Hey, we're off to a humid start. A couple of showers and spots this morning, and a few showers and downpours arriving this afternoon. The high temperature at 85. Clearing skies for the overnight, quite sticky down to 68 and turning hot on Thursday. Continued humid, a passing afternoon thunderstorm in spots, the high 93. First Alert Weather Day goes into effect on Friday as a more powerful cold front slams into all that heat and humidity. And we could see a few gusty wind reports with those thunderstorms. The high temperature 95, though the heat index will be pushing 100 degrees. Over the weekend, we dry things out right around 90 degrees. Humidity starts to drop off just a bit. From WDBJ 7, I'm First Alert meteorologist Justin Pavic on WF.
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5: Self-defense argument doesn't apply. 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You can't meet shove with a stab. And the defense argued that Metcalf and his twin brother were big, but Anthony small. And the prosecutor said that argument doesn't work. You know, you can't get to kill someone because they're bigger than you, or reasonable belief. This is a belief held by an ordinary, prudent person. 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Would a reasonable person not have, you know, would not have plunged the knife into Metcalf because of a, quote, shove or touch?
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6: I'm Bill Hemmer, and these are the most impactful moments in American history. May 25th, 1978. A seemingly normal package arrived at the campus at Northwestern University, addressed to a professor, Buckley Crist. Professor Crist immediately became suspicious of the unfamiliar package and alerted campus security. Officer Terry Marker opened the box, triggering a homemade bomb to detonate, injuring his hand. The explosion marked the first attack tied to the domestic terrorist who would later become known as the Unabomber, known only by a sketch of a faceless figure with sunglasses and a hoodie. His name was Ted Kaczynski. Over the course of 17 long years, he terrorized the country, sending out sophisticated handmade bombs that killed three and injured 23 others, until the day he was captured by the FBI in 1996. I'm Bill Hemmer, Fox News.
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8: I'm Gene Marano. We could see reduced federal spending on children's health care by more than $100 billion over the next decade. That worries the head of an association dedicated to children's hospitals.
9: I'm Clark Palmer. An area delegate says the Commonwealth's Attorney General is punishing gun manufacturers more than the people who carry out gun crimes.
10: I'm Ian Price. A Southwest Virginia congressman scores a House win on a government accountability bill.
7: Well, today we got a warm, muggy day. We do have about an 80% chance of a shower or storm and a high this afternoon, 85. Then a 30% chance of rain tonight. Overnight low falling back to 68. Sunny tomorrow. We'll make it up to about 93 Friday. It is hot. It is humid. We do have a chance of possibly some strong storms on Friday. The afternoon high at about 95, and that heat rolls right around into Saturday and Sunday. Traffic rolling along smoothly for you right now. We do have cloudy skies, 73 degrees. 8:30, this update now from ABC News.
11: ABC News, I'm Sherry Preston. President Trump this morning declaring Iran will now have to, in his words, pay the price for waiting too long to reach a peace deal. Just yesterday, the president told ABC he still believes he can get to a deal. This comes as stepped-up attacks on both sides happen overnight after an Iranian drone knocked down a U.S. Army Apache helicopter near the Strait of Hormuz. Despite recent controversies, political newcomer Graham Platner easily winning the Democratic Senate primary in Maine.
12: I love every single one of you. Everyone who has shown up at a town hall, who has knocked on a door, who cast their vote, not for me, but for a vision of a life in Maine that you can afford.
11: He will face incumbent Senator Susan Collins in the election in November. Pope Francis continues his trip through Spain. Today he's been visiting with inmates at a prison and later will celebrate Mass at the Sagrada Familia Basilica in Barcelona. This is ABC News.
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7: 8:31, we have cloudy skies, 73 degrees.
3: Hot, humid, and stormy conditions as the week unfolds. A first alert weather day on Friday for potential severe weather.
7: Top local story in Virginia. Almost half a million children rely on Medicaid for their health care coverage, but cuts to that program over the next 10 years via the federal spending bill now in place could limit access for children. An association focused on children's health care is calling for action. WFIR's Gene Morano has more.
13: The nation's only organization dedicated to children's hospitals reports that federal funding for children's health care could be cut anywhere from $57 to $114 billion over the next 10 years. At the same time, children's hospitals continue to see pediatric workforce shortages. Dr. Paul Hout is a pediatric oncologist and president of the Children's Hospital Association. He says it's not only the loss of federal Medicaid funding that's a concern.
14: It's also important that the hospitals and the families are advocating at the state level. So to ensure that the flow of funds specifically for children's hospitals are protected. Now, long term, we're advocating for an increase in funding overall and establishing a sustainable program.
13: The annual Children's Hospital Family Advocacy Day was last week. Hout met in Washington, D.C. with children who have recovered or are continuing to rehab under the Medicaid program that they're currently eligible for.
14: Spending time with the patients and families these couple of days reinforces our work and our mission. It really is a centering moment for us as an organization, because if we're not here doing this work on behalf of children, then who's going to do it? It's a double down moment for all of us.
13: Dr. Hout says some children in Virginia will lose their coverage as parents drop off Medicaid eligibility rolls due to new work requirements and other restrictions outlined in the reconciliation bill adopted by Congress and signed by the president last year. Gene Morano, WFIR News.
7: And we got now $14 million in cuts needed to balance the now approved Roanoke City Public Schools budget. Speaking of which, Governor Spanberger says talks on a legal recreational cannabis market continue along with negotiations over the state budget due before July 1st. I'm Joey Self.
10: And I'm Ian Price. Still ahead. The FBI has returned to a Bedford County property on Taylor Mountain Road that's been linked to high-profile cold cases for decades.
3: Humid conditions continue on this Wednesday. More clouds and sunshine, the high temperature 85, and the possibility for a downpour or thunderstorm this afternoon in spots. 68, turning clear for the overnight and muggy. 93 hot degrees on Thursday with a passing thunderstorm. Potential severe weather on Friday with a first alert weather day in effect. From WDBJ 7, I'm meteorologist Justin Pavic on WFIR.
7: Cloudy skies, 73 degrees. More news and Ian Price.
10: Joey, a person was hospitalized yesterday after a shooting on Panorama Avenue Northwest in Roanoke. The extent of injuries has not been released. Anyone with information can contact Roanoke Police. Roanoke City Public Schools have approved a $308 million budget for the coming school year, with $14 million in cuts needed to balance the books. More than $11 million of those cuts came from personnel, about 160 positions eliminated, and 55 employees placed on a one-week furlough. The three-year-old Virginia preschool initiative is being cut from 9 classrooms to 3. Activity buses will only run during spring sports season. Superintendent Verlita White warned the division has no financial cushion And that under a new city funding policy, the division is projected to receive about $40 million less over the next 5 years than it would have under the previous formula. The budget may still need amendments once the state finalizes its own spending plan by July 1st. Governor Abigail Spanberger says talks on a legal recreational cannabis market are moving in a strong direction as Virginia lawmakers continue budget negotiations. Spanberger vetoed a cannabis retail bill last month, but lawmakers have discussed whether a compromise could still move through the state budget. Virginia has allowed adults to possess and grow limited amounts of marijuana since 2021, but recreational retail sales remain illegal. Speaking with reporters in video posted online, Spanberger said talks with Senator LaCharisse Aird and Delegate Paul Krizek have continued.
15: Ensuring that we are working in the best interests of Virginians, certainly protecting kids, ensuring public safety and community priorities, but also conversations with Senator Aird and Delegate Krizek, the patrons of the bills, are teams, and we have had substantial conversations where, you know, we have the shared priorities of wanting to have a legal framework for a recreational market that can make sense of where we are today, that can put real constraints and guidelines on a market.
10: The House is scheduled to return June 18th and the Senate June 22nd with a budget needed before July 1st. A Republican delegate from our region believes the Attorney General's public safety plan should be centered on reducing violence in blue cities. Details from WFIR's Clark Palmer.
9: As of July 1st, Attorney General Jay Jones would be able to pursue legal action against members of the firearm industry on behalf of any person who has been injured as a result of a firearm industry member's violation to seek an injunction and to recover costs and damages. Patrick County State Delegate Wren Williams says the firearm industry should not be the focus of the Attorney General's public safety plan.
16: Repeat offenders are out because of laws they passed. Real accountability belongs to the person who pulled the trigger. Let's go after him. He's deciding which of us is responsible enough to buy a firearm.
9: Williams says that plan should focus on areas that help get the Spanberger administration elected.
16: Petersburg, Portsmouth, Emporia, Roanoke, Richmond, Hopewell, Newport News, Smithville, Martinsville, Hampton. Petersburg sits at the top and has ranked in the top three for more than a decade. Richmond has the most killings outright. Now, ask who runs these cities. The same party telling you the fix is to sue a manufacturer two states away.
9: Williams says Jones is not fit to serve as the Commonwealth's Attorney General. Clark Palmer, WFIR News.
10: The Berglund Center has announced its 26-27 Broadway and Roanoke series, which kicks off in October with The Wiz. Also on the Broadway and Roanoke schedule is The Bodyguard, based on the movie this November, followed by Tony Award winner Shucked, Beetlejuice, and Waitress in the first half of 2027. Live in the WFIR News Center, I'm Ian Price.
7: 8:38 now at WFIR. Coming up, a Martinsville city councilman is facing misdemeanor charges after a traffic stop. And we have the health check sports on the way. This is WFIR. Depend on it.
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23: Partly to mostly sunny today. We do have about an 80% chance of a shower storm. High 85, 30% tonight. Sunny tomorrow, 93. Cloudy right now, 73 degrees. Back over to Ian Price.
10: Joey, the FBI has returned to a Bedford County property on Taylor Mountain Road that's been linked to high-profile cold cases for decades. Investigators were seen digging near the front of the property yesterday. The FBI declined to comment but confirmed law enforcement will continue to have a presence at the site. The property's been tied to the 1975 disappearance of sisters Catherine and Sheila Lyon from a Maryland shopping mall. A case that resulted in a 2017 guilty plea by Lloyd Lee Welch Jr. for the sisters' murders in Bedford County. Their remains have never been found. The property has also been connected to the disappearance of Bedford County resident James Walker in 2000. A Martinsville City Councilman is facing misdemeanor charges after a traffic stop. Rayshawn Gravely was charged with driving on a suspended license and having an expired inspection sticker. The Henry County Sheriff's Office says Gravely was cooperative and told deputies he did not realize his license was suspended. A court date has not been set. Ninth District Congressman Morgan Griffiths, H.R. 6028, the Legislative Branch Agencies Clarification Act, cleared the House Monday and now heads to the Senate. The bill would shift appointments of the Librarian of Congress and the Director of the Government Publishing Office away from the President and to a bipartisan congressional commission. Griffith says that arrangement dates back further than most people realize.
0: This is an arrangement that came about in the latter part of the 19th century. It's a 19th century construct. I don't know for sure, Mr. Speaker, but I suspect that it had to do with time and distance and the fact that a lot of times Congress was not able to get here to do the oversight that it needed. Those constraints that existed in the latter part of the 19th century due to electronic communication and easier travel no longer make that necessary.
10: The bill now heads to the Senate. You're never more than 10 minutes from local news. Mornings on WFIR, I'm Ian Price.
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17: There's new advice for parents hoping to help children avoid egg allergies with a change in exposure guidelines saying babies can be introduced to eggs by 6 months of age. A new study published this week in the journal JAMA Pediatrics finding that early introduction has led to a more than 17% drop in egg allergies among children. Previous guidance told parents to keep eggs away from babies until 1 to 3 years of age, especially if they were at risk of food allergies or had a family history of them. Egg allergies are known to be one of the most prominent allergies in children, with an estimated 1.3% of kids under age 5 affected by them. Unrelated to that study, there are several foods accounting for about 90% of childhood food allergies. Along with eggs, they include cow's milk, tree nuts, peanuts, wheat, soy, sesame, fish, and shellfish. For more health news, go to foxnewshealth.com. 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
1: A better life with Dr. Sanjay Gupta.
4: Recent survey conducted by Common Sense Media found one-third of teenagers prefer AI companions over humans for serious conversations. There's a term for that, social offloading. And experts we talked to warned that this habit could be stunting emotional growth, leaving an already isolated generation who came of age during the pandemic even less prepared for the messiness of human interaction. Sure, AI can help you polish whatever it is you're looking to say, but that's not very human, right? It's the messiness that makes our interactions with each other so real. It's also what makes them so validating, help us to develop our confidence, our voice, our deep bonds with each other. Psychiatrists we talked to encouraged turning to family or friends when you're struggling to express yourself. They are keen to help. I'm Dr. Sanjay Gupta, helping you live a better life.
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3: 8:44, let's go to sports. We start with hockey on the Stanley Cup Final. Carolina beat Vegas 5-3, tying the series at 2 last night. After the game, Vegas head coach John Tortorella said they have to get ready for tomorrow night as the series moves back to Raleigh.
4: There are a lot of good minutes in the game. That's a hard one for me in the third period. So we'll regroup and get ready for our next one.
3: And again, game 5 tomorrow night. And that'll be back at Raleigh, at Carolina. Audio there courtesy of the NHL and the Vegas Golden Knights. Basketball game 4 of the NBA Finals tonight, San Antonio at New York. Knicks up 2-1 in that one. WNBA winners last night, Atlanta, Minnesota, Golden State. High school baseball state tournament yesterday. Spotswood beat Hidden Valley 11-1. College World Series getting underway Friday. West Virginia to play Troy. North Carolina against Ole Miss. Carolina League, it was Hill City downing Wilson 12-6. Fayetteville beat Salem 7-6. Braden Shank, the voice of the Ridgecks, said Salem had a nice comeback, but in the end, they end up falling one run short.
5: Fayetteville wins the ball game, 7 runs for the Woodpeckers compared to the 6 for the Salem Ridgecks. Jagger Beck earns the victory. He goes 5 1/3 as the starting pitcher. The loss falls to Jason Gilman. He moves to 0-2. Series continues Wednesday night at Carilion Clinic Field. Barrett Morgan will make the start for the Salem Ridgecks.
3: Appalachia League, Pulaski by Burlington 9-4. Big Leagues, Tampa Bay beat Boston 4-3. Seattle edged the Orioles 6-5. Yankees over the Guardians 3-2. Nats beat San Francisco 6-3. White Sox by Atlanta 6-5. High school softball state tournament, Broadway down Stan River 7-3. High school soccer boys state tournament, winners Glenver, Christiansburg, Blacksburg. Friday, Glenver plays Bruton, Blacksburg against Atlee, and Christiansburg will take on Meridian. Girls soccer state tournament, winners Cave Spring and Glenver. Friday, Cave Spring against William Monroe. Glenver plays Central Woodstock. The World Cup starts tomorrow. Friday, the U.S. opening up against Paraguay in Los Angeles. Boys High School Lacrosse State Tournament, Salem beat Hanover 6-4. Saturday, Salem will play EC Glass for the Class 4 State Championship at Heritage High School in Leesburg. NASCAR Cup Series rolls Sunday at Pocono. You're up to date with sports, WFIR.
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3: Well, sun peeking through the old clouds this morning. We're at 73 degrees.
6: Humid conditions, scattered showers and thunderstorms, potentially some severe weather on Friday. I'm First Alert meteorologist Justin Pavic.
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7: As part of the federal budget passed for the current fiscal year, cuts to Medicaid and the Children's Health Insurance Program, CHIP, could reduce federal spending on children's health care. That worries the head of an association dedicated to children's hospitals. I'm WFIR's Gene Marino.
8: An area GOP state delegate says the Commonwealth's Attorney General is punishing gun manufacturers more than people who carry out gun violence in the Commonwealth. I'm WFIR's Clark Palmer.
9: Southwest Virginia Congressman Morgan Griffith is pushing to change how two key congressional agencies are led, and the full House voted to back him. I'm WFIR's Ian Price.
3: 72-year-old Patrick County man is in custody after shooting into two occupied homes early yesterday morning, coming dangerously close to a 3-year-old child. Curtis Harold McBride refused to cooperate with deputies before a tactical team and an armored vehicle from the Henry County Sheriff's Office were used to breach his front door. He is being held without bond.
10: Fox News, I'm CJ Papa. President Trump says Iran will have to pay the price. The president posting on Truth Social, they've taken too long to negotiate a deal that would have been great for them. An incredible new detail straight from the president about the survival of two pilots whose helicopter was hit by Iranian forces.
11: The president called it a miracle. This drone hits the Apache helicopter, lodges between the two pilots. It's on fire, and there's a massive amount of heat coming out of the drone, but it doesn't explode. And these pilots very quickly, within seconds, take the helicopter down into the sea.
10: Fox's Trey Ng spoke directly to the president. Those pilots rescued about 2 hours later for the first time by an unmanned sea drone. Democrat voters deliver a big victory to Graham Plattner, the embattled Senate candidate, wins the main primary, will run against Republican incumbent Senator Susan Collins in November. 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
12: According to a criminal complaint, 25-year-old Abdul Rahman Oriyomi got onto a Los Angeles-bound United Airlines flight in Houston without a boarding pass.
13: I think this is a pretty significant breach,
12: says security consultant Mark Matronia.
13: It's the multiple layers and failures to even get on the plane.
12: Oriyomi is thought to have walked past a distracted gate agent without scanning a boarding pass before flying off to L.A. Jim Ryan, ABC News.
8: I'm Clark Palmer with your WFIR News Extra. During a recent rally for collective bargaining rights in downtown Roanoke, Dandy Clawson with the Virginia Harm Reduction Coalition said she wants to raise the voice of the people to achieve what she sees as a common good.
14: Go directly to the governor and say this is unacceptable, and we have the power to impact change and impact legislation if we're willing to raise our voices.
15: Well, good morning. Coming up on 8:50 at WFIR, the World Cup referee from Somalia who was denied entry to the U.S. after arriving in Miami and subsequently cut from the tournament by FIFA was set to make history for his country. Omar Artan was going to be the first ref from Somalia to officiate at a World Cup after making FIFA's final list for the tournament, which was announced 2 months ago. He's one of Africa's top referees. U.S. Customs and Border Protection saying in a statement he was denied entry at Miami International Saturday over what they're calling vetting concerns. They did not give further details of those concerns. Artan was due to meet up with other World Cup referees at their training base in Miami. He is now back in Mogadishu. Meanwhile, a man up in Ohio had to go dumpster diving. Why? He threw away what turned out to be a winning lottery ticket.
16: The Ohio Lottery reports a man bought a winning Bingo 25 scratch-off ticket recently in Willard. It was a winner that the unnamed man says he accidentally threw away. That by the time he realized it, he had a decision to make for the $100,000 winning ticket. Of course, he went dumpster diving and found it just before trash pickup. The Ohio Lottery says after taxes and a shower, the lucky winner gets just over $73,000. Jeff Manasso, Fox News.
17: The annual rivalry is rekindled between Republicans and Democrats in the congressional baseball game. The tradition of lawmakers playing ball dates back to 1909, and in more recent years, the game has served as a major fundraiser for charities, expected to raise about $3 million. Nationals Park, home of the Washington Nationals, just blocks from the U.S. Capitol, is again hosting the game. Republicans have won the past five contests, and the GOP leads the overall series 47 games to 42 with one tie. At the White House, Jared Halpern, Fox News.
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18: 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The FIFA World Cup.
19: The United States is not expected to win the FIFA World Cup, but the U.S. men's national team does have better odds than 33 of the 48 teams. The American squad opens play Friday night in Englewood, California, the home of the NFL's Los Angeles Rams. The American squad, captained by Tim Ream, had a training session Monday in Irvine, California, at the team's official training base.
20: The group is in a really good place at the minute. I think we've all been, I wouldn't say overwhelmed, but pleasantly surprised by the excitement and the buzz around the team and in the stadiums. And pulling up here with 5,500 fans ready to watch a training session is incredible. 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
19: Tim Ream, captain of the United States Men's World Cup soccer team, opens play Friday on Fox Network TV versus Paraguay. Jared Max, Fox News.
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2: 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Once lunchtime arrives, the latest news talk continues with Clay Travis and Buck Sexton from noon to 3 p.m. Afternoons, pick up the pace at 3 with the Sean Hannity Show till 5 p.m. Then 5 to 7 p.m., it's the local sports you crave with Greg Roberts Live. Greg will make sure you have the latest from the local sports scene with local news and traffic mixed in for the ride home. 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
6: Off to another monkey start. Looks like we're going to be talking about more clouds and sunshine. A couple of showers around, possibly a thunderstorm as we go throughout the afternoon, and then some late day clearing, the high temperature 85. Mainly clear, muggy for the overnight, down to 68, turning quite hot Thursday, high 93, spotty afternoon thunderstorm. On Friday, we've issued a first alert weather day throughout the afternoon to account for the high heat and humidity. Heat index values upper 90s, close to 100, and the potential that there could be a strong gusty thunderstorm, even severe weather for the afternoon. Over the course of the weekend, the high temperature right around that 90-degree mark with lows into the 60s, mainly dry with a blend of sun and clouds. From WDBJ 7, I'm First Alert Meteorologist Justin Havoc on WFIR.
17: While discussing the completed renovation of the reflecting pool near the Lincoln Memorial, President Trump announced plans for what he called a promenade to connect the monument to the Potomac River.
0: They want to call it the Trump Promenade, but I don't know if I want to do that. But it's going to be beautiful. It's a beautiful project.
17: The president has not detailed a timeline or price tag for the promenade project, but told reporters aboard Air Force One,
21: "We have a lot of sources of funding. We won't have to go back to Congress. We have a lot of sources of funding."
17: President Trump has also released plans for a 200...
22: Political insights from ABC News. Tuesday saw primary elections in Maine, South Carolina, Nevada, and North Dakota. In the Maine Democratic Senate primary, ABC News projecting Graham Plattner will move on to face Republican Susan Collins in November. Plattner faced questions after the New York Times reported several former girlfriends described what they called unsettling behavior. Tuesday night, Plattner telling supporters,
23: "If you believe, as I do, that we can change our politics and change our country, then you must also believe that people can change."
22: Maine Governor Janet Mills ran against Plattner in the Democratic primary, but suspended her campaign on April 30th. In South Carolina, ABC News projects incumbent U.S. Senator Lindsey Graham will win the Republican primary for U.S. Senate. And more than a week after the primary in California, ABC News can now finally project Republican Steve Hilton will face Democrat Javier Becerra in the race for governor. Dave Packer, ABC News.
24: It's June 10th, and this is your Fox Daily Snapshot. Today's iced tea day. Recipes date back to the 1870s, but it wasn't until 1904 that, legend has it, the drink exploded in popularity during the 1904 World's Fair in St. Louis. Also on this day, imprisoned leader of the anti-apartheid movement, Nelson Mandela, sends a smuggled message from the horrific Robben Island prison in 1980, writing, "Unite, mobilize, fight on. Between the anvil of United Mass Action and the hammer of the armed struggle, we shall crush apartheid." In 1752, Benjamin Franklin flies a kite during a thunderstorm and collects ambient electrical charge in a Leyden jar, allowing him to show the connection between lightning and electricity. Keep down the- Dying on this day in 2004, at the age of 73, singer Ray Charles, blind since the age of 7.
25: Good morning, this is Chris Burnett. We'll begin in Las Vegas, where the Carolina Hurricanes defeated the Vegas Golden Knights in Game 4 of the Stanley Cup Final, behind two goals from Carolina's Jordan Staal to even the series at two games apiece.
26: Now this best of 7 is about to become a best of 3. As Carolina wins the draw, they'll roll it back in. 5 seconds left here at T-Mobile Arena. Brandon Bussey, his first ever playoff start, will be a win in the Stanley Cup Final in Game 4. And we're headed back to Raleigh, tied at 2. Canes with a 5-3 win in Game number 4.
25: That from 99.9 The Fan. Staal becomes the fourth player age 37 or older with a multi-goal game in the Stanley Cup Final.
27: We got a deep squad when it comes to that stuff, and we're going to need it. It's massive to have everyone finding ways to create offense.
25: Game 5 coming your way on Thursday night on ESPN. San Antonio Spurs star Victor Wembanyama will not receive a flagrant foul for his shove to the upper body of Knicks guard Jalen Brunson in Game 3 of the NBA Finals. Game 4 is later tonight from Madison Square Garden. Tip-off set for 8 p.m. on ABC. Listen live right here on ESPN Radio. And the Big 12 athletic directors held a spirited call on Tuesday with Commissioner Brett Yormark to air grievances from a judge's decision to allow Texas Tech quarterback Brendan Sorsby to play this season following his gambling admissions. Sorsby, who admitted to wagering over $90,000 on several sports, including Indiana football, while he was a member of the team, will sit the first two games of the 2026 season. He will then suit up in time for conference play week 3, September 18th, at home against Houston.
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3: From ABC News, I'm Sherry Preston. The last time inflation was this high was 3 years ago. The Labor Department this morning releasing new information on prices for the month of May. Here's ABC's Jim Ryan.
4: The Consumer Price Index for May rose 4.2% year over year, the highest reading since April of 2023. The surge is being driven largely by gas and grocery prices that have soared since the start of the U.S.-Iran conflict. Strip out energy and food from the number, and inflation rose less than 3% between last May and this.
3: Much of the reason, as Jim mentioned, prices are so high, the war in Iran, which began back in February. The United States launching new airstrikes overnight, and Iran firing back at the U.S., allies in the region, including Jordan and Kuwait, taking part. The president posting on social media that because Iran took too long to make a deal, they will now pay the price.
5: President Trump says this retaliation was necessary in this case and still believes a deal is possible. But this morning, the Iranians are saying they will have to reassess negotiations. Meanwhile, we are now well into the fourth month of this war that the administration said would last 4 to 6 weeks.
3: ABC Chief Global Affairs Correspondent Martha Raddatz. Today, the president signs the Immigration Enforcement Reconciliation Bill from Washington. Here's ABC National Correspondent Stephen Portnoy.
7: The measure provides $70 billion for immigration enforcement over 3 years, fully funding the agencies through the end of President Trump's second term. The bill's passage, nearly along party lines in both houses, brings to a close the months-long debate over whether laws should be changed to reform practices at ICE and the Border Patrol. Despite the demands of Democrats, the answer from the GOP-led Congress to the question is no.
3: Hong Kong has charged 7 people and 2 companies with offenses including manslaughter and conspiracy to defraud over their involvement in a fire last year that raced through 7 high-rise apartments and killed 168 people. You're listening to ABC News.
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2: As we grow towards November, another election day is in the books. Oyster farmer Graham Plattner wins the Maine Senate Democratic primary. Congresswoman Nancy Mace loses the South Carolina governor's race. And, says ABC's Jay O'Brien,
3: in California, in the race to replace that state's governor, Gavin Newsom, Republican Steve Hilton, a former Fox News commentator backed by President Trump, getting enough votes now to advance to the general election. He'll face off against the Democrat Javier Becerra, the former HHS secretary under President Biden.
2: The co-founder of Microsoft has a date with the House Oversight Committee today where he's being interviewed about Jeffrey Epstein.
4: Bill Gates has called his relationship with Epstein a mistake and said he first began meeting with Epstein in an attempt to leverage his connections with the wealthy to support the Gates Foundation's philanthropic efforts. After documents released earlier this year by the Department of Justice showed Epstein pitching Gates on a new charity fund idea, the Gates Foundation said it was undergoing an external review of its past engagement with Epstein, as well as its policies for vetting philanthropic partnerships. The foundation says it never transferred money to Epstein or employed him. Peter Haralambos, ABC News.
2: A lawsuit has been filed challenging this weekend's planned Ultimate Fighting Championship on the White House South Lawn. Plaintiffs have been described by the Justice Department as two people who think they have superior taste and want to spoil the event for everyone else. The DOJ also questioning the suit's filing since the fight is coming up so closely. I'm Sherry Preston, ABC News.
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6: Weather every 30 minutes on WFIR. A chance of showers and thunderstorms today becomes increasingly likely this afternoon, highs in the mid-80s. Tonight, a chance of showers lingers early on, then mostly clear overnight, lows only in the low 70s. Then sunny and hot tomorrow, highs in the mid-90s. And sunny on Friday with a chance of showers, highs remain in the mid-90s. Weather every 30 minutes on News Talk, WFIR 107.3 FM. 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
7: The Barbara Bush Foundation for Family Literacy says more than half of Americans between 16 and 74 read below a sixth grade level. Thomas Kane of Harvard Center for Education Policy Research tells ABC News that he remains hopeful.
8: School districts have found ways to reverse this decline by focusing on early reading.
7: The concern among researchers is that dependence on AI to correct spelling and grammar errors may mask reading comprehension problems in children and adults. Jim Ryan, ABC News.

0: WFR News Center. Our topical story this hour, Roanoke City Public Schools has unanimously approved its $271 million general fund budget for the coming academic year. The plan cuts 170 positions, 65 of them currently filled, along with activity buses, gifted learning programs, and some pre-K classes. Superintendent Verlita White says the mission remains the same despite the cuts. The budget still carries an asterisk with the state budget deadline of July the 1st approaching. The school board retains the option to amend once Virginia finalizes its spending plan. As part of the federal budget passed for the current fiscal year, the so-called Big Beautiful Bill, per Donald Trump, calls cuts to Medicaid and the Children's Health Insurance Program CHIP could reduce federal spending on children's health care by more than $100 billion over the next decade. That worries the head of an association dedicated to children's hospitals, as WFIR's G. Moreno tells us.
1: Dr. Paul Hout is president of the Children's Hospital Association and a former chief medical officer. He says legislation that is now law will reduce federal spending on Medicaid through a cap on each enrollee. Those cuts will mean populations covered by Medicaid in Virginia will be forced to compete with each other to maintain Medicaid coverage.
2: The impact is limiting the ability of children to get the specialized care that they need from children's hospitals across the country. We have families here who have children either fighting or survived cancer, but also all other types of specialized care. It might be trauma, where they need an intensive care unit or specialized surgeons. It could be diabetes. It could be severe asthma.
1: States also pick up some of the tab for Medicaid, and having to pay for a larger share of Medicaid coverage can put a strain on state budgets. In Virginia, almost 500,000 children rely on Medicaid for their health coverage.
2: The parents are the eligibility entry point. If the parents aren't eligible based on their situation or their level of income, then there's a direct impact on the kids being able to get that care. There are specialized programs within Medicaid that directly apply to the child, but even those are under threat with the current situation.
1: A further reduction in Medicaid reimbursements from the federal government could lead to fewer pediatric physicians accepting those patients in the future. Gene Moreno, WFIR News.
0: Starting this fall, all Virginia public school students will face a bell-to-bell ban on cell phones, and some local divisions already have a head start. Bedford County and Radford City schools have had similar policies in place since January of last year. Principals and teachers say the results have been striking, with test scores going up, student drama going down, and kids actually talking to each other at lunch again. Governor Spanberger signed legislation back in April. The ban covers the entire school day, including class changes and lunch. Now let's get the top national stories from ABC News.
3: ABC News, I'm Sherry Preston. Inflation hasn't been this bad in 3 years. The Consumer Price Index showing prices in May 4.2% higher than a year ago. The increase largely driven by higher prices for gas and groceries, and bank rate Stephen Kate says they won't subside until the war with Iran ends.
4: I think that we may start to settle, you know, into a bit of a high level, higher for longer here. So I don't think that we're necessarily going to keep accelerating at this pace, but we're going to have inflation that's elevated for the duration of this conflict.
3: President Trump this morning saying Iran will, quote, pay the price after he says the Iranians have waited too long to strike a peace deal. This morning, the president signs a $70 billion measure to fund immigration enforcement. Democrat Graham Plattner winning his Senate primary in Maine. Despite some recent controversies, he will face incumbent Susan Collins in a race that could help decide the balance of power in the Senate. This is ABC News.
0: Weather every 30 minutes on WFIR. Chance of showers and thunderstorms today. Highs in the mid-80s. Tonight, a continued chance of rain. Lows in the low 70s. Plenty of heat and sunshine expected tomorrow with highs in the mid-90s. And sunshine expected on Friday with a chance of rain. Highs in the mid-90s. Right now, it is sunny and 78 degrees here at News Talk. 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

0: is planning to discuss the possible repeal of a Sydney ordinance that restricts the use of feather flags, which some businesses use to signal that they are open. As we have previously told you here on WFIR, the operator of Brew Initiative Coffee and another Roanoke-based coffee truck were informed earlier this year that they were in violation of that ordinance and had to remove their flags. As of July the 1st, Attorney General Jay Jones will be able to pursue legal action against members of the firearm industry on behalf of any person who has been injured as a result of a firearm industry member's violation to seek an injunction and to recover costs and damages. Patrick County Republican State Delegate Ren Williams says the firearm industry should not be the focus of Attorney General Jones's public safety plan.
1: Repeat offenders are out because of laws they passed. Real accountability belongs to the person who pulled the trigger. Let's go after him. He's deciding which of us is responsible enough to buy a firearm. This is the...
0: Williams says the plan should focus on areas that help get the Spanberger administration elected.
1: Petersburg, Portsmouth, Emporia, Roanoke, Richmond, Hopewell, Newport News, Smithville, Martinsville, Hampton. Petersburg sits at the top and has ranked in the top three for more than a decade. Richmond has the most killings outright. Now, ask who runs these cities. The same party telling you the fix is to sue a manufacturer two states away.
0: Williams says Jones is not fit to serve as the Commonwealth's Attorney General. With the U.S. inflation rate sitting at around 3.8%, 4% as of today, Forest Hill Swim Club in the Cave Spring area has had to raise prices by 5% to keep up. A family membership costs $550 for the summer, while individual memberships cost $360. Owner Brett Fonder tells WDBJ 7 he and his staff handle maintenance issues themselves, as well as bringing products like chlorine directly from distributors.
2: But we try to do as many things on our own to reduce the cost for our families and try to keep it as affordable as possible. I think the more affordable you can make it, the better for everybody. We're well ahead of our pace of membership from the previous summer. We're probably going to do capacity. We're going to reach capacity in the next week or so.
0: The Forest Hill Swim Club opened on Memorial Day weekend and will continue operations through Labor Day in September. Now, let's get the top national stories from ABC News.
3: ABC News, I'm Sherry Preston. A new report on inflation shows prices are at their highest level in 3 years and 4.2% higher than last year, driven mostly by the war in Iran. Bankrate Stephen Cates says the Fed may need to raise interest rates if inflation continues to go up.
4: The Fed needs to take inflation seriously. We obviously had very good jobs numbers come out last Friday. We've had three straight months of positive payrolls growth. That's the first time in a year. And that's something that puts the balance of risk squarely on inflation. If the Fed doesn't take inflation seriously, expectations of, again, continuing rising inflation is going to be something that gets baked in.
3: Renewed strikes between the U.S. and Iran overnight. Bill Gates on Capitol Hill telling lawmakers what he knew about Jeffrey Epstein. His opening statement, he says he never victimized anyone and that meeting with Epstein was a grave error in judgment. This is ABC News.
0: Weather every 30 minutes on WFIR. 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Chance of showers and thunderstorms today. Highs in the mid-80s. Tonight, that threat of showers will remain. Lows in the low 70s. Then plenty of heat and sunshine expected tomorrow with highs jumping into the mid-90s. And more sunshine expected on Friday, but there is a chance of rain. Highs stay in the mid-80s. Right now, it is mostly cloudy and 81 degrees here at News Talk, WFIR, 107.3 FM, and always at WFIRnews.com. 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

0: out front of a flawed but dazzling candidate, whispering to itself, he's the only one that can win. Stakes are so high. This time it's different. Understand, this has happened over and over and over again in history. This is not a moment of strength. This is the precise sound a civilization makes right before it decides that the man it can't afford to trust is the man it can't afford to lose. The statues came down the night in Athens, but they let him go anyway because they needed him to win. Listen to me carefully. Watch what gets covered up in the night and watch who sails him anyway. They are destructive. All right, back in a minute. 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
0: 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They are tremendous. I want to play just a clip of the latest of episode 11. Starts with an event in Haiti that most people don't know anything about, and it changed us as well as the world. 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
2: A cup catches the blood and is passed around. One by one, the participants take a drink and make a vow of vengeance against their white oppressors. There is no turning back now.
0: As later recorded by a French doctor, one of these runaway slaves recalled the words that were spoken that night.
3: The hour of vengeance is coming. Tomorrow night, all the whites are to be exterminated. No more delays, no more fears. The conspiracy extends everywhere, leaving the whites no refuge or hope of salvation. All will meet the same fate. And if some elude our blades, they will not escape the fire that is going to reduce the plain to ashes.
0: Just days later, the spark turns into an inferno. Sugar fields become walls of flames. Night skies glow orange. Armed bands surge from the hills. Masters are dragged from beds. Whole families are slaughtered. Over the next month, 800 plantations burn to the ground. More than 1,000. Okay.
4: 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What if I told you that it's not only possible to get rid of that pain that you've been carrying around for so long, but you could actually potentially go back to feeling the way you used to? 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It might even just be able just to relieve some of the problems. I had really bad pain in my hands, awful pain. I didn't think I would ever be able to write again. 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
10: It's 11:30. I'm Clark Palmer, live in the WFR News Center. Our topical story this hour: on July the 1st, Virginia will re-enter the Regional Greenhouse Gas Initiative, which is a multi-state program and to reduce carbon dioxide emissions from the power sector. During a recent meeting of the State Senate Energy Committee, Dallas Bertal with the group Resources for the Future told lawmakers Reggie offers a way to help ratepayers with the utility bills should they be impacted by Reggie.
11: If Virginia ends up being a net supplier of allowances, that if the allowances in the state are more than compliance entities need in the state, and some of them are being sold to and purchased by entities in other states, then that is additional proceeds. And the value of those proceeds is more than the marginal cost of emission reductions in Virginia. So it reduces the rate base for ratepayers in Virginia.
10: Those opposed to Virginia re-entering REGI say lawmakers should focus on policies that expand energy abundance, maintaining a level of playing field for the power sources, and reducing regulatory burdens, preventing new generation. The Roanoke Parks Foundation says it is stepping back from working with the city and may take its remaining funds to Roanoke County instead. The nonprofit was formed back in 2022 to supplement city parks funding through public-private partnerships and raise $450,000 to complete a major trail expansion in Mill Mountain last fall. Cardinal News reports that foundation members say the process was so frustrating, marked by poor communication, bureaucratic delays, and a lack of city buy-in, that 5 of its 8 members quit. The fallout comes as City Council just eliminated parks maintenance funding from the capital budget for several years. Vice Mayor Terry McGuire says it's enraging that the city is driving away the very volunteers that it needs. 9th District Democratic candidate Adam Murphy pledged to continue running a people-powered campaign that rejects AI content generation. Murphy said in a statement yesterday that my campaign places the Americans of Southwest Virginia in focus above all else, and especially above the rapacious interests of AI billionaires who have already stolen our works and labor to train their models. And quote, Murphy has been an outspoken opponent of putting AI data centers in Southwest Virginia. Moving away from politics now, twice a month through these summer months, music is back in Vinton during the Mingle at the Market. Kicking off with the band The At 80s Show this Saturday from 7 until 10 p.m. at the Vinton Farmers Market. There are food trucks as well. Angie Tuning with the Vinton Area Chamber of Commerce tells WDBJ 7.
12: Lots of fun, great music, great food, cold beverages. It's a street party that you don't want to miss. It's just, we've got great lineup this year. There's 8 of them, June to September.
10: Also on the Mingle in the Market schedule in Vinton this summer is the Eric Wayne Band, The Kings, Gasoline Alley, and Soul Acoustics. 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
13: ABC News, I'm Sherry Preston. The U.S. launching airstrikes against Iran and Tehran firing back at U.S. allies in the region.
14: It's not clear what the president is going to do. Those strikes that were in response to the Iranians taking down that Apache helicopter were said to be proportional. That was according to U.S. officials. They said it was a proportional response to unjustified Iranian aggression. But now today, the president in a social media post indicating that there could be more to come, saying now they will have the price to pay. But he says that is because the Iranians have taken too long to negotiate.
13: ABC's Karen Travers at the White House. Rising gas prices pushing inflation to their highest level in 3 years. Overall, prices up 4.2% in May from a year ago and 0.5% higher than a month ago. Bill Gates on Capitol Hill right now speaking before a congressional panel investigating Jeffrey Epstein. He calls his meeting with Epstein a grave error in judgment. This is ABC News.
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10: Weather every 30 minutes on WFIR. Chance of showers and storms today. Highs in the mid-80s. Tonight, a continued chance of rain. Lows in the low 70s. Plenty of heat and sunshine expected tomorrow with highs in the mid-90s. And more sun likely on Friday with a chance of rain. Highs stay in the mid-80s. Right now, it is cloudy and 84 degrees here at News Talk. 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

0: I'm Susan Lee, and this is the Fox Business Report.
1: The latest reading on inflation is not encouraging. The consumer price index rose 4.2% for the year ending in May, up 3.8% excluding food and energy. The numbers are in line with expectations, though that 4.2% increase is the highest since April of 2023. The Iran conflict and tech stocks are dragging down the major averages today. Supermicro computer shares are down 13%. It plans to raise $7 billion from a stock sale to fulfill orders, but it's a reminder for investors that the AI boom is driving up costs. Pet supplies company Chewy is lowering expectations for sales for this year. Chewy is citing what it calls a more dynamic consumer backdrop. That's your Fox Business Report. I'm Jenny Coselda. Invested in you.
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10: 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I just recorded it yesterday. 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And the Winston Marshall Show, that guy, he's English. 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
2: Prediction markets are moving ahead with new safeguards aimed at preventing insider trading and avoiding tougher government oversight.
3: Prediction market Kalshi says it's adding new security measures designed to keep insiders from betting on information the public does not have. The company says some users will have to verify where they work before they can place wagers on events tied to corporate performance or national security. Kalshi says the goal is to identify people with access to confidential information and block them from trading. The move comes as prediction markets face growing scrutiny from lawmakers who argue the platforms create opportunities for insider trading. Dave Packer, ABC News.
2: It's the first new ultraviolet filter for sunscreens in more than 20 years. The FDA announced it's adding an ingredient to its list of what is permitted in sunscreens. It's been engineered in a way where it can sit on top of the skin, not penetrating deeply, but still preventing UV rays from causing damage. ABC's Sony Salzman.
4: I just can't emphasize enough how much dermatologists and the broader skincare community have been like clamoring for this for so long. And I think the bottom line here is that American sunscreen is about to get a huge upgrade.
2: The ingredient has been in sunscreen in other countries for decades. Honda recalling more than 800,000 vehicles because rear suspension components may fail, increasing the risk of a crash. Recall covers some Honda Pilots, Ridgeline Passport, and Acura MDX vehicles. Chuck Sievertson, ABC News.
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8: Weather every 30 minutes on WFIR. A chance of showers and thunderstorms today becomes increasingly likely this afternoon, highs in the mid-80s. Tonight, a chance of showers lingers early on, then mostly clear overnight, lows only in the low 70s. Then sunny and hot tomorrow, highs in the mid-90s. And sunny on Friday with a chance of showers, highs remain in the mid-90s. Weather every 30 minutes on News Talk, WFIR 107.3 FM. 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
9: Iran's first match is in Los Angeles against New Zealand on June 15th. The original plan was that Iran's team would stay in Arizona, but that got changed to they will base out of Tijuana and travel to L.A. for their matches and then back to Tijuana. ABC News confirming now with officials in Mexico that 700 Mexican National Guard troops are deployed to Tijuana. They will help provide security for Iran's national soccer team, and they will help move them to the border and into the U.S. for their matches. Alex Stone, ABC News, Los Angeles.

0: 9%. Inflation 4.2% today overall, but things like, you know, meat is up about 8%. I mean, a whole bunch of different foodstuffs, daily necessity items are more expensive. So prices, because of this Iran situation, have started to trend in the wrong direction. This is not politically fatal. I'm not saying it's not worth it necessarily to try to prevent Iran from getting a nuclear weapon. I'm just saying Trump now, with his team, looking at the issue of immigration as something to really focus in on alongside prices, but immigration between now and Election Day could make a huge difference because it's go time, right? This is it. I mean, Trump really has one more year after the midterm to implement the agenda before we get into a presidential election year. There'll be things he can do. There'll be executive orders, etc. But if we lose control of the House, you're limited. If you lose control of the Senate, you're really limited in what Trump will be able to accomplish. So, you know, you have to think of it in those terms. You basically got one more. If we hold the line in this midterm election, which is going to require the GOP to have a focus on domestic issues, specifically the economy and the border, or the economy and immigration. If we hold the line, then you have another year where really important things can get done. If we lose, obviously we keep fighting. We never we're happy warriors, but it's going to be a lot more challenging. So that's why Trump's executive order, I'm sorry, Trump rather, not, it's not an executive order. That's why Trump signing the Secure America Act, the law to fully fund CBP and ICE, is a strong move. We need more of that. We'll bring you some more of the highlights from Trump this morning. We'll also talk a bit about the aftermath of the Carmelo Anthony verdict, verdict of guilty of murder, and it was the right outcome. But the conversation around this now tells us a lot about both criminal justice and racial dynamics in America that we need to examine as a country. We need to examine them honestly. Okay, now my cell phone company is something I want to talk to you about, Pure Talk. They have been my company for years. 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
2: 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During a recent rally for collective bargaining rights in downtown Roanoke, Dandy Clawson with the Virginia Harm Reduction Coalition said she wants to raise the voice of the people to achieve what she sees as a common good.
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12: Welcome back into Clay and Buck. Light us up with your talkbacks, my friends. We're going to dive into the highlights of Trump's press conference from... I mean, he just went for an hour. It was a Trump-a-thon. The guy's incredible. So much stamina. We also have some great guests today on the program. Senator Rand Paul will be with us, and he was with President Trump when he was signing that Secure America Act to fully fund CBP and ICE. You can talk to him a bit about that, what it does and why that's so important. Also get his read, I think, on where things, how things are looking with the Senate. And he might have a little bit of a sour note on the Iran inflation situation. But hey, guys, we always tell you the truth. You know, that's the thing. I view you all like Clay and I have the same attitude about this. We really do. We view you all like family members. So we're all on the same team. But sometimes you're going to be like, I don't like what you're saying on that thing. But if it's the truth, and I think it's the truth, rather, I'm going to tell it to you. So I'm a little concerned about that inflation piece for sure. I know people are really ticked off about gas prices. And I'm trying to convince my wife to get a Tesla, but that's a whole other conversation. We also have Ann Coulter is going to join us. Trust me, I think you're going to really enjoy hearing her analysis of the Carmelo Anthony case and some of the brouhaha around it, if you will. She is always fierce in her defense of justice. So we'll talk about that with her for sure, and I think that will be great. That's the third hour of the program. Coming up here, though, here's where things stand as of this morning. Trump is now, Trump is setting the table a bit with this press conference. We're going into a summer season where things are going to slow down quite a bit. Congress is going to go into recess, and they're still in the

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2: House Speaker Mike Johnson expected to talk with President Trump today ahead of a Friday deadline to reauthorize an expiring section of the Foreign Intelligence Surveillance Act. It authorizes warrantless wiretapping of foreigners overseas. ABC News national correspondent Stephen Portnoy.
3: Both parties have insisted on the program's importance, but Democrats and some Republicans have threatened to withhold their support for its reauthorization unless the president chooses someone other than mortgage watchdog and Trump loyalist Bill Pulte to be acting director of national intelligence.
2: Another reason to park your car in the garage instead of in the driveway.
4: The insurance industry estimates that 50,000 automotive airbags are stolen across the U.S. every year. Many are sold to unscrupulous mechanics who then pass them off as new.
5: These folks that are purchasing them and billing the insurance and using stolen airbags for that replacement.
4: Chicago City Council member Gilbert Villegas has proposed legislation going after not only the thieves who steal airbags out of cars, but the people who are buying them. Jim Ryan, ABC News.
2: An employee at the naval base at Panama City, Florida, swimming on his lunch break, was attacked by a shark. ABC's Morgan Norwood.
6: The victim, in his late 20s, suffering serious injuries to his arms. He was rushed into surgery and remains in critical condition. A colleague swimming with him was not hurt. At least 2 other people have reportedly been injured by sharks in recent days in that area, including a man bitten by a bull shark while fishing.
2: ABC's Morgan Norwood. Chuck Sievertson, ABC News.
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11: Weather every 30 minutes on WFIR. A chance of showers and thunderstorms today becomes increasingly likely this afternoon, highs in the mid-80s. Tonight, a chance of showers lingers early on, then mostly clear overnight, lows only in the low 70s. Then sunny and hot tomorrow, highs in the mid-90s. And sunny on Friday with a chance of showers, highs remain in the mid-90s. Weather every 30 minutes on News Talk, WFIR 107.3 FM. 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

0: 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And happy birthday to us.
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3: I'm Clark Palmer with your WFIR News Extra. During a recent rally for collective bargaining rights in downtown Roanoke, Dandy Clawson with the Virginia Harm Reduction Coalition said she wants to raise the voice of the people to achieve what she sees as a common good.
4: Go directly to the governor and say this is unacceptable, and we have the power to impact change and impact legislation if we're willing to raise our voices.
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9: You know, I was mentioning before on this Carmelo Anthony case how I'm also, of course, seeing some very clear-headed, insightful, and highly ethical takes from members of the black community in this country, and a lot of them are on the right, people that agree with me politically, but some are just black people that see this for what it is. Jason Whitlock over at The Blaze wrote, so-called, this is a quote, so-called black culture teaches black people to aggressively troll white people in hopes of triggering disrespect that justifies a violent physical conflict. That black culture always seeks escalation of conflict,

0: ever peaceful resolution. Well, that's from Jason Whitlock. Is that true? Are there people in the black community who are of the left who want to debate that issue or willing to discuss it? Or are they just going to shout that Jason and everyone else, Jason's black, of course, are racist? Is that the plan? 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
1: It's 1:30. I'm Clark Palmer, live in the WFR News Center. Our topical story this hour, starting this fall, all Virginia public school students will face a bell-to-bell ban on cell phones, and some local school divisions already have had a head start. Bedford County and Radford City Public Schools have had similar policies in place since January of last year. Principals and teachers say the results have been striking, with test scores up, student drama down, and kids actually talking to one another during lunch. Governor Spanberger signed legislation back in April. The ban covers the entire school day, including class changes and lunch. As the Commonwealth prepares to re-enter the Regional Greenhouse Gas Initiative on July the 1st, state lawmakers met yesterday to discuss how to help ratepayers with their power bills once the move is complete. Dallas Bertal with the group Resources for the Future says the General Assembly can pass legislation to have proceeds from auctioned-off carbon credits used to lower costs for ratepayers.
2: Auction revenues flowing to the Commonwealth of Virginia can amount to over $1 billion a year. And even after accounting for the average $275 million in funding for energy efficiency and flood preparedness that was the precedent set previously from 2021 to 2023, the program still yields over $750 million in auction proceeds at current prices.
1: Opponents of Reggie say the program will make power grids less reliable. As we previously told you here on WFIR, Pulaski County Commonwealth's Attorney Justin Griffith says he will not be enforcing the ban on assault weapons and large-capacity magazines, which is scheduled to go into effect on July the 1st. Griffith says his new ban is not a necessary tool for justice in Pulaski County. Attorney General Jay Jones tells News 5 WCYB he expects sheriffs and Commonwealth's attorneys to follow the law should it go into effect.
3: I have two young children, just like so many folks across this Commonwealth, and I have every vested interest in making sure that they grow up in safe communities. And I think this is a part of our system that we're trying to improve to make sure that we can have safer communities.
1: Commonwealth's attorneys in Powhatan and Spotsylvania counties said they will also not be enforcing the new law. The Roanoke Parks Foundation says it is stepping back from working with the city and may take its remaining funds to Roanoke County instead. The nonprofit was formed back in 2022 to supplement city parks funding through public-private partnerships and raised $450,000 to complete a major trail expansion in Mill Mountain last fall. Cardinal News reports that foundation members say the process was so frustrating, marked by poor communication, bureaucratic delays, and a lack of city buy-in, that five of its eight members quit. The fallout comes as City Council just eliminated parks maintenance funding from the capital budget for several years. Vice Mayor Terry McGuire says it's enraging that the city is driving away the very volunteers it needs most. A Martinsville City Councilman is facing misdemeanor charges following a traffic stop. Rayshawn Gravely was charged with driving on a suspended license and having an expired inspection sticker. The Henry County Sheriff's Office says Gravely was cooperative and told deputies he did not realize his license was suspended. A court date has not been announced. Now let's get the latest from ABC News.
4: ABC News, I'm Chuck Sievertson. President Trump, in his response,

0: In response to the latest inflation report showing the highest consumer price hikes in 3 years, seems to announce that the U.S. has been seizing Iranian oil, telling reporters at the White House.
1: I love the inflation. You know why? Because as soon as this war is over, you know, I can say it now, something you didn't know. Do you know we've been taking out millions of barrels of oil? Nobody knows it. You know who doesn't know about it? Iran until right now.
0: New air attacks between Iran and the U.S. after President Trump ordered a response to the downing of a U.S. Army helicopter. Trump indicating there'll be more attacks today because Iran's negotiating too slowly. President Trump has signed an immigration enforcement bill into law with a few years of funding for ICE. Microsoft co-founder Bill Gates voluntarily appeared for an interview today with the House Oversight Committee investigating Jeffrey Epstein. This is ABC News.
2: Weather every 30 minutes on WFIR. Chance of showers and thunderstorms today. Highs in the mid-80s. Tonight, a continued chance of rain. Lows in the low 70s. Plenty of heat and sunshine likely for tomorrow. Highs in the mid-90s. More sunshine expected on Friday. There is a chance of rain. Highs still in the mid-90s. Right now, it is cloudy and 83 degrees here at News Talk, WFIR, 107.3 FM. 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
6: 1.3 million Jeep Wranglers are now under recall, with Jeep urging owners to park outside and away from structures because the trucks might catch fire. It's all been tied to the electrical wiring around the hydraulic power steering, which could overheat. Jeep says it's even a risk if the car is off and in park. Parent company Stellantis says it's been tied to more than 70 fires and one injury. The recall also applies to the Gladiator, the pickup truck version of the Wrangler. Mike DeBusky, ABC News.
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8: Welcome back in here to Clay and Buck. And let's get to, well, we're going to have Senator Rand Paul with us shortly talking about the big bill that Trump signed this morning. Kentucky Senator Rand Paul will be with us. He was in the Oval today about the Secure America Act, talking about that. But we got to talk back here. Dustin from Greensboro, North Carolina. Play it.
9: Hey, Buck, did your call screener stay out with Clay today? Because y'all are letting some trash in.
8: Hey, you lay off my producer, Greg. He's been on the phones today. He's doing a great job. I sometimes am going to lean, especially on when we have a contentious topic or we have something here that people are very passionate about. I want sometimes those voices who disagree, whether it's a live call or a talk back, to get on the air here. So we can have a fulsome, well-rounded conversation about all of it. So there's going to be people that disagree, obviously, and I want to hear from them too. I disagree the most with the guy who said, you know, that he hates all Karens, whatever. First of all, I don't even like that term. I think it's often kind of an anti-white woman term that's thrown around. You only hear white women being called Karens. And so I actually generally would stay away from even using the term, although I would use it in the praise sense of, I think sometimes it's a woman of any color who stands up and says, hey, can you guys, because it's usually guys being disrespectful, can you guys, you know, keep it down or be a little more respectful? And I think that's an important thing and a good thing. We'll talk to Senator Paul here momentarily. Business owners know that carrying business insurance is a very necessary part of doing business. But like anything else your business requires, having a real understanding of what you're covered for and not should be the easiest part of the purchase. But sometimes that's just not the case. SuperSure is a company that's now changing all of that. If your company has more than 25

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2: Speaker Mike Johnson says he talked with President Trump ahead of a Friday deadline to reauthorize part of a law that allows warrantless wiretapping of foreigners overseas. He says the president supports short-term renewal. Democrats and some Republicans oppose it unless Trump chooses somebody else than a loyalist, Bill Pulte, to be acting director of national intelligence. There have been 115 confirmed deaths from Ebola in the Democratic Republic of Congo out of at least 598 cases confirmed so far, say Congo health officials. Federal law enforcers were today at the Southern California aerospace plant where a chemical tank overheated last month, forcing 50,000 in the area to evacuate.
3: Federal agents arrived at GKN Aerospace in Garden Grove executing a federal search warrant. First Assistant U.S. Attorney Bill Asaley says his office, along with the FBI and EPA, are looking for possible violations of the company.
4: We have an obligation to figure out whether any crimes are committed.
3: A tank with 6,500 gallons of a highly toxic chemical became unstable last month, causing the tank to heat up, posing a risk of a massive explosion. Eventually, the tank cracked, allowing pressure to release, and the danger subsided. Alex Stone, EBC News.
2: Scientists have unearthed communities of marine life, including jellyfish, tube worms, and brittle stars, thriving in a millions-year-old whale graveyard in the Indian Ocean, form where whale carcasses fall to the floor. Chuck Sievertson, ABC News.
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7: I'm Gene Marano in the WFIR News Center. Our top local story, Roanoke City Councilmember Nick Hagan is planning to discuss the possible repeal of a city ordinance that restricts the use of feather flags, which some businesses use to signal if they're open. The Trump administration says Carilion Roanoke and Central Lynchburg are among the 500 hospitals that are failing to provide the public with basic pricing information. The AP says the hospitals are being asked to tell patients ahead of time about how much blood work, x-rays, MRIs, etc. will cost. And the Roanoke Parks Foundation says it's stepping back from working with the city and may take its remaining funds to Roanoke County instead, formed in 2022 to supplement city parks funding through public-private partnerships, raise money for a major trail expansion at Mill Mountain. Cardinal News reports that foundation members says the process was so frustrating, poor communication, bureaucratic delays, and a lack of city buy-in. Weather every 30 minutes on WFIR. A chance of showers tonight, low 70s, sunny and hot tomorrow, mid-90s. 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

0: You know, guys, every day that I get to be here with Sean Hannity is a blessing.
1: What do you mean every day?
0: And every day. It's incredible. It's like, you know, every day that ends in day.
1: I'm here.
0: I know. I was just bragging about you. What's the matter with you?
1: I like when you brag about me.
0: I know, and you interrupted me.
1: I interrupted you on my own show. I don't know where those words come from, but
0: from me.
1: I want to brag about you because you used the information, the science that Viome gave you, because most of us really, if we think about it, we're kind of guessing about our health, and you really thought you were doing the right thing. You were drinking kale shakes and these puke squash pumpkin shakes, and it's so disgusting, you know, projectile vomit looking stuff. It was disgusting. And for years, I was telling you, you need more red meat. You need more protein.
2: I'm Stuart Varley, and this is the Fox Business Report.
3: The major averages are tumbling in afternoon trading as the Middle East war and its inflationary pressures are weighing on markets. Rising gas prices pushing inflation higher in May, the consumer price index rising 4.2% annually, which was the largest increase since April of 2023. Excluding food and energy, core CPI rose 2.9% for the year. Tech and industrials are the worst performing sectors, while energy and consumer staples are gaining. Shares of Oracle are flat. The software and cloud services company slated to report quarterly results after the market closed today. And shares of Cracker Barrel are surging 25% in a down market and erasing much of the drop that began last summer during the family restaurant chain's logo change controversy. Cracker Barrel reported a surprise quarterly profit and lifted its outlook for the year. That's your Fox Business Report. I'm Hillary Barsky, invested in you.
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6: It's 3:31. I'm Gene Marano, live in the WFIR News Center. Our top local story this hour: state lawmakers are continuing to discuss the impacts of having the Commonwealth re-enter the Regional Greenhouse Gas Initiative. More from WFIR's Clark Palmer.
7: On July 1st, Virginia will re-enter the Regional Greenhouse Gas Initiative, which is a multi-state program meant to reduce carbon dioxide emissions from the power sector. During a recent meeting of the state's Senate Energy Committee, Dallas Bertaw, with the group Resources for the Future, told lawmakers RGGI offers a way to help ratepayers with their utility bills.
8: If Virginia ends up being a net supplier of allowances, that if the allowances in the state are more than compliance entities need in the state, and some of them are being sold to and purchased by entities in other states, then that is additional proceeds. And the value of those proceeds is more than the marginal cost of emission reductions in Virginia. So it reduces the rate base for ratepayers in Virginia.
7: Those opposed to Virginia reentering RGGI say lawmakers should focus on policies that expand energy abundance, meaning maintaining a level playing field for power sources and reducing regulatory burdens preventing new generation. Clark Palmer, WFIR News.
6: Pulaski County Commonwealth's Attorney Justin Griffith says he will not be enforcing the ban on assault weapons and large capacity magazines scheduled to go into effect July 1st. Griffith says this new ban is not a necessary tool for justice in Pulaski County. Attorney General Jay Jones tells News 5 WCYB he expects sheriffs and Commonwealth's attorneys will follow the law should it go into effect.
9: I have two young children, just like so many folks across this Commonwealth, and I have every vested interest in making sure that they grow up in safe communities. And I think this is a part of our system that we're trying to improve to make sure that we can have safer communities.
6: Commonwealth's attorneys in Powhatan and Spotsylvania counties said they will not enforce the new law as well. Now the top national stories from ABC News.
10: ABC News, I'm Chuck Sievertson. The campaign against Iran is far from over, says Israel's defense minister. Because of new U.S.-Iran attacks, oil prices have been going up, and Wall Street stock indexes have sharply fallen. President Trump announcing on social media what he calls a secret mission last month, claiming tankers with hundreds of millions of barrels of oil successfully traveled through the Strait of Hormuz. This comes after reporters at the White House asked about the latest report showing the highest inflation in 3 years.
11: I love the inflation. You know why? Because as soon as this war is over, You know, I can say it now, something you didn't know. Do you know we've been taking out millions of barrels of oil?
10: So far, there's no confirmation of this secret oil transport operation. A 30-year-old man from Sudan appeared in a Belfast court today, charged with attempted murder over a stabbing attack that triggered anti-immigrant violence in Northern Ireland. This is ABC News.
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12: From WDVJ7, I'm meteorologist Leo Hurstbrunner on WFIR. Tonight, a few showers and storms continue to exit, followed by clear conditions overnight. Your lows drop close to 70. Looking ahead toward Thursday, sun and clouds, showers and storms develop. Some storms could be strong. Your high, 93 degrees.
6: And right now, partly sunny, 81 degrees at News Talk, WFIR, 107.3 FM and WFIRnews.com. 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
2: I'm Gene Marano in the WFIR News Center. Our top local story, Roanoke City Councilmember Nick Hagan is planning to discuss the possible repeal of a city ordinance that restricts the use of feather flags, which some businesses use to signal when they're open. The Trump administration says Carilion Roanoke and Central Lynchburg are among the 500 hospitals that are failing to provide the public with basic pricing information. The AP says the hospitals are being asked to tell patients ahead of time about how much blood work, x-rays, MRIs, etc. will cost. And the Roanoke Parks Foundation says it's stepping back from working with the city and may take its remaining funds to Roanoke County instead, formed in 2022 to supplement city parks funding through public-private partnerships, raise money for a major trail expansion at Mill Mountain. Cardinal News reports that foundation members says the process was so frustrating, poor communication, bureaucratic delays, and a lack of city buy-in. Weather every 30 minutes on WFIR. Chance of showers tonight, low 70s, sunny and hot tomorrow, mid-90s. 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

0: right, we continue with all things Simple Man, Bill O'Reilly. All things O'Reilly at BillO'Reilly.com. All right, let me go back. I want to refocus you on how these midterms are shaping up. Now, I do have some statistics to throw at you. First of all, we had the racial gerrymandering decision, which I think is crucial heading into the midterms, helping Republicans. That's number one. Number two, I think very, very important, the Abigail Spanberger power grab, that didn't play out well at all for anybody. So I think that is key. Now, here's some information I know you don't have, and I have to do it quick. Republicans are now favored to win the House, according to the latest numbers that have come out. GOP gained 229,000 voters relative to Democrats since 24. Dems lost 275 voters across 28 swing districts since November of 24. I think this, with the radicalism we were discussing, I think their odds are diminishing. And this is not a typical election year, but I'm only giving you 30 seconds to wrap up.
1: Well, look.
0: Unless you want to stay over. I mean, we love holding you over.
1: All right.
0: Because, I mean, you're so popular. You want to analyze this election? And I'll go over it in more detail. And we don't have to rush it.
1: Okay. We can do that.
0: All right, Mr. O'Reilly, I'll buy breakfast next time I see you. And I know you'll be very intimidated, and your friends would be intimidated if they saw me. That's so silly. I'm the easiest going guy they'll ever meet. You know that. Listen, it's no secret. Checkout line feels a lot heavier for a lot of people. 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
4: It's 4:30. I'm Gene Moran, live in the WFR News Center. Our top local story this hour, they called it Operation Combine Resolve Roanoke Valley. 15 different law enforcement agencies that worked together during the month of May, resulting in more than 100 arrests and nearly $2 million worth of drugs taken off the streets of Roanoke. 150 fugitives were arrested and 302 warrants were executed. Robert Tracy is the first assistant U.S. attorney. He announced the Operation Combine Resolve results today.
5: We are also planning other operations in other parts of the district, but this is a first step in this area. We are already building substantial federal cases as a result of this operation. We intend to build more, and these kind of partnerships are going to be the norm, not the exception.
4: The Roanoke City and Salem City Police Departments, Roanoke County, the local FBI offices, the U.S. Marshals Service, and the Virginia Attorney General's Office were among the Combined Resolve partners last month, claiming that the fentanyl seized was enough to potentially kill everyone in the valley. Elsewhere, the Excel Center Adult High School located at Melrose Plaza plans to have its first graduates later this year. Adults who graduate with a high school diploma will often leave with work credentials as well. Today, Virginia's Secretary of Labor, Jessica Luman, made her first Roanoke stop ever at the Excel Center, which also offers free daycare and transportation assistance for those enrolled in the program. Luman said the Excel Center could work elsewhere.
6: There is this alignment, there is this continuum, and there has to be educational opportunities, there have to be employment opportunities, there have to be the ability to continue to grow and thrive in your own community. When we can address some of those barriers, whether it be affordability, whether it be the cost of childcare or the access to childcare, whether it can be healthcare, like there's the wellness center here.
4: Right now, the Excel Center has 57 students with room for up to 300 if additional funding for Goodwill, which operates the adult high school, can be raised. And Virginia Tech researchers say ordinary pet dogs may be better at finding spotted lanternfly egg masses than trained human searchers. WFR's Ian Price with that.
7: The invasive insect has spread across multiple states and can damage vineyards, orchards, and other crops. In field testing, Virginia Tech researchers found trained dogs located more than twice as many egg masses as experienced human searchers located in heavily vegetated areas. Researcher Sally Dickinson says dogs can separate scents humans cannot.
8: The biggest problem with detection work is figuring out from the human side how to isolate the specific odor. So the spotted lanternfly egg masses probably smell to us a lot like the bark of the tree that they're living on or whatever other environmental stuff, kind of a musty, earthy smell. But to the dogs, it's actually a really distinct odor that they can isolate and distinguish between other background odors like the bark of the tree or grass or other sort of insects, in fact.
7: Researchers say the findings could help communities identify infestations earlier and slow the spread of the spotted lanternfly. For more information, see this story on our website or app. Ian Price, WFIR News.
9: ABC News, I'm Chuck Sievertson. 2 days after President Trump said the U.S. will have total victory over Iran in 2 weeks, Israel's defense minister says the campaign against Iran is far from over. An Iranian parliament official used Trump-style rhetoric, saying, "We are not afraid of fighting losers." New air attacks between Iran and the U.S. have led to oil prices ending higher today and Wall Street stock indexes closing sharply lower. President Trump on social media says a secret mission last month allowed hundreds of oil tankers to travel through the Strait of Hormuz. This after reporters at the White House asked about the latest report showing the highest inflation in 3 years.
10: I love the inflation. You know why? Because as soon as this war is over, you know, I can say it now, something you didn't know. Do you know we've been taking out millions of barrels of oil?
9: So far, no confirmation of a secret oil transport operation. Game 4 of the NBA Finals is tonight. This is ABC News.
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11: From WDBJ 7, I'm meteorologist Leo Hurstbrunner on WFIR. Tonight, a few showers and storms continue to exit, followed by clear conditions overnight. Your lows drop close to 70. Looking ahead toward Thursday, sun and clouds, showers and storms develop. Some storms could be strong. Your high, 93 degrees.
4: Right now, mostly sunny, 85 degrees at News Talk, WFIR. 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

0: For Iran shooting down a U.S. Army helicopter. The renewed action led to higher oil prices today, with Wall Street stock indexes closing sharply lower. And the president said the U.S. would attack Iran again today.
1: Well, we're going to be attacking them, very hard.
0: ABC's Karen Travers at the White House.
2: It's not clear what the president is going to do. Those strikes that were in response to the Iranians taking down that Apache helicopter were said to be proportional. That was according to U.S. officials. But now today, the president indicating that there could be more to come. But he says that is because the Iranians have taken too long to negotiate.
0: President Trump on social media says a secret mission last month allowed hundreds of oil tankers to travel through the Strait of Hormuz. This after reporters at the White House asked about the latest consumer price index showing the highest inflation in 3 years.
1: I love the inflation. You know why? Because as soon as this war is over, you know, I can say it now, something you didn't know. You know, we've been taken out millions of barrels of oil.
0: So far, no confirmation of a secret oil transport operation. Analyst Stephen Cates at Bankrate doesn't see the current inflation as short term.
3: I think that we may start to settle, you know, into a bit of a high level, higher for longer here. So I don't think that we're necessarily going to keep accelerating at this pace, but we're going to have inflation that's elevated for the duration of this conflict.
0: President Trump signed into law a $70 billion funding bill for immigration enforcement, including ICE. Game 4 of the NBA Finals tonight. The New York Knicks lead the San Antonio Spurs. 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
0: I'm Lindsay Davis. For the latest on today's headlines, be sure to watch Prime tonight, starting at 7 Eastern on ABC News Live. 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
6: Police blasted water cannons at protesters in Northern Ireland who set small fires and hurled bricks, rocks, and bottles at them during a second night of violence after a brutal stabbing on a Belfast street. The clashes with police came several hours after a 30-year-old man from Sudan appeared in a Belfast court, charged with attempted murder in a stabbing attack that left a man seriously injured and triggered anti-immigrant violence. It's the first new ultraviolet filter for sunscreens in more than 20 years. The FDA announces it's added an ingredient to its list of what's permitted in sunscreens. It's engineered to sit on top of the skin, not penetrating deeply, but still preventing UV rays from causing damage. ABC's Sony Salzman.
7: I just can't emphasize enough how much dermatologists and the broader skincare community have been like clamoring for this for so long. And I think the bottom line here is that American sunscreen is about to get a huge upgrade.
6: The ingredient has been in sunscreen in other countries for decades. Honda recalling more than 800,000 vehicles because rear suspension components may fail, increasing the risk of a crash. China's passenger car exports jumped 73% year-on-year in May to around 809,000 vehicles, says a Chinese industry group. Higher gasoline and diesel prices due to the war in Iran raised interest in electric vehicles. Chuck Sievertson, ABC News.
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9: I'm Gene Rano in the WFIR News Center. Our top local story this hour, they called it Operation Combined Resolve Roanoke Valley. 15 different law enforcement agencies that worked together during the month of May, resulting in more than 100 arrests and nearly $2 million worth of drugs taken off the streets of Roanoke. 150 fugitives were arrested. 302 warrants were executed. Robert Tracy is the first assistant U.S. attorney. He announced the Operation Combined Resolve results today.
10: We are also planning other operations in other parts of the district. But this is a first step in this area. We are already building substantial federal cases as a result of this operation. We intend to build more, and these kind of partnerships are going to be the norm, not the exception.
9: The Roanoke and Salem City Police Departments, Roanoke County, the local FBI office, the U.S. Marshal Service, and the Virginia Attorney General's office were among the combined resolve partners last month, claiming that the fentanyl seized was enough to potentially kill everyone in the valley. Elsewhere, a state Senate committee meeting focused on preparing Virginia to return to the regional greenhouse gas initiative, or REGI. WFIR's Clark Palmer with that story.
11: As the Commonwealth prepares to re-enter the regional greenhouse gas initiative on July the 1st, state lawmakers met yesterday to discuss how to help ratepayers with their power bills once the move is complete. Dallas Bertal with the group Resources for the Future says the General Assembly can pass legislation to have proceeds from auctioned off carbon credits used on lowering costs for ratepayers.
12: Auction revenues flowing to the Commonwealth of Virginia can amount to over $1 billion a year. And even after accounting for the average $275 million in funding for energy efficiency and flood preparedness that was the precedent set previously from 2021 to 2023, the program still yields over $750 million in auction proceeds at current prices.
11: Opponents of REGI say the program will make power grids less reliable. Clark Palmer, WFIR News.
9: And the Carolina Hurricanes are now tied 2 games apiece with the Vegas Golden Knights in the Stanley Cup Final after team captain Jordan Staal scored the winning goal while lying flat on the ice late in the third period for a 4-3 win last night. The call on ABC.
13: My goodness! Now out in front, Staal! He scores while falling down!
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14: From WDVJ7, I'm meteorologist Leo Hurstbrunner on WFIR. Tonight, a few showers and storms continue to exit, followed by clear conditions overnight. Your lows drop close to 70. Looking ahead toward Thursday, sun and clouds, showers and storms develop. Some storms could be strong. Your high, 93 degrees.
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15: Time out! Hi, I'm Pastor Kevin. While driving the other day, I noticed a lot of signs warning me of danger. A stop sign that told me to stop at an intersection. A yield sign before I got on the interstate. A VDOT sign telling me where the road work was ahead. Many people are looking for a sign today. They're struggling, unsure about today and worried about tomorrow. They try all kinds of things looking for direction in life. But what they fail to realize is that God has given us all a sign. The Bible says it this way: this will be a sign to you. Jesus Christ has come to offer us help, hope, and a home in heaven. So as one comedian puts it, here's your sign.
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0: from WFIR in Virginia's Blue Ridge. This is Greg Roberts Live. 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
1: Hey, what's good, everybody? Greg Roberts rolling with you on a little bit humid, a warm, sunny Wednesday afternoon. We keep on pushing and shoving. Going to get it on up over the hump, sliding to a big, big weekend. Hopefully your work day is done. You can kick it on back, start thinking about, checking out the Spurs and Knicks tonight. All of a sudden, that is high drama. And we'll take it from here. Really good content in our time together. So between now and 7 o'clock, I think you're going to enjoy our time together. And I was thinking about my buddy Clark Ruland over at City of Salem. And I've been with Clark for a long, long time. And I am very fortunate because of that. He is probably the best graphic artist I've ever worked with. And he has helped me with so many projects. He was listening to the show last week, and he said, good round of old dude radio. And so that always kind of cracks me up a little bit. We were talking about, I think, some 1970s wrestlers and going back to, like, Blackjack Mulligan and Johnny Weaver. Mm-hmm. And so he sends me a little text, and I'm like, okay, hey, you're right. Mm-hmm. I don't want to do old dude radio. I want to talk about, you know, the stories that are relevant and going on right now. But at the same time, I do enjoy getting in the Wayback Machine and going way, way back every now and then. And we're going to do that this afternoon concerning the head football coach at Colorado. You are listening to Greg Roberts Live, Wheeler Media. Proud to be affiliated with Wheeler Media. Also, plenty of ways to get us on the streaming outlets. Doug's in for Randy. Doug, I told you, really concentrate. I know that it's been a while since you produced and engineered the show. And I said, let's don't worry about the Facebook feed until Randy gets back.
2: Understood.
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1: On TuneIn Radio app. Mm-hmm. There are plenty of ways if you want to grab our stream. There are plenty of streams out there. Mm-hmm. But the Facebook feed returns next week upon Randy wrapping up his vacation. And on that note, I'm very, very fortunate to have the Jote for years. He's been helping us out in various capacities around here. Everybody say hi to Doug Bach. Hello, Doug Bach.
2: How's it going?
1: Everything's going great.
2: We're going good.
1: I was very, very, very, very happy. I wish there could have been more, but I'm going to be gracious, not greedy. I got a really good storm today.
2: Mm-hmm.
1: Over at the Redneck Ranch.
2: Yep.
1: And we need a lot more. And I think it could be, I think the remainder of the week, we could see some summertime pop up thunderstorms. We'll take them.
2: Yeah, absolutely.
1: And I know the people that live along our lakes and rivers and tributaries. I mean, I know they're like, man, geez, we need some rain. I know my buddies that live over at Smith Mountain Lake and have businesses at Smith Mountain Lake and enjoy visiting Smith Mountain Lake.
2: Right.
1: They're taking it on the chin
2: a little bit.
1: We need businesses suffering a little bit. I mean, when you it's almost like, remember Mountain Lake, all of a sudden there was a fissure in the lake.
2: I remember that, yes.
1: I don't know how much it's come back. I haven't been to Mountain Lake in a while. But I remember the geologist said eventually it will come back. But that gorgeous mountain lake, I mean, when you name your resort after the fact that you have a lake on your mountain, that's probably instrumental to what's going to draw your visitors.
2: Right.
1: And then all of a sudden, you're like, hey, let's go to Mountain Lake. You mean mountain? The lake is gone. But that's been a minute. And they said, Dog, that the fissure, you know, obviously the ground under us is always moving and shifting a little bit. And they said it just shifted and the lake drained. And that eventually the sedimentation will work its way back down and it'll close it, it'll seal it, and in time the lake would fill back up. Maybe somebody can hit me in the Bojangles inbox and give me status concerning gorgeous Mountain Lake. Where is that? Giles County?
2: I think that's Giles County.
1: How you doing, Doug?
2: Doing good. And speaking of that, I can only answer for

0: Probably about 3 years ago was the last time I was there. And I seem to remember about maybe 3/8.
1: Yeah, wasn't much there, was it?
0: Wasn't a whole lot.
1: Yeah, I enjoy that. That's a nice spot. We go to, and I don't even know the name of it, but the last time I went there, if you go, and I don't want to give out misinformation, but if you go to the lake, and then hang a left, and you wrap around like the lake is tight on your right-hand side, and then you just continue up that gravel road until it ends, and then just hike out a little bit to that lookout. I think that spot there, can you see like four states? I mean, you're in Virginia, but I think you can see West Virginia, Tennessee, and Kentucky. Is that the way it lays out? I'm trying to remember what the name of that lookout is above Mountain Lake.
0: I do not remember the exact name, to be honest.
1: Gorgeous. I took my mom.
0: Several states, yes.
1: Yeah, my mom wanted to go. I took Miss Lois Ann and UVA Sister Terry and Miss Julie, and we went down and had lunch at Mountain Lake, and then, or maybe we did a little bit of the hike first and then came down and had lunch. Yeah, that's how it laid out. So that's the last time I was there. And I would say the lake was, what'd you say, 3/8?
0: About 3/8, of course. This was about 3 years ago, so it may not necessarily be that right now.
1: Yeah, okay. Great having everybody on board. Great having Doug with us, along with some old dude radio for Clark Ruhlin. We're going to do some current radio, and that's going to involve some college football. I know that this situation with this Texas Tech quarterback.
0: Wow.
1: That is you broke the rule. You can't break, son.
0: You broke it.
1: Yeah, and you expect to skate, and the college football world is like, hey, nah,
0: no.
1: That ain't
0: no,
1: cool.
0: No.
1: An update on Virginia Tech recruiting. Also here, there are some pretty interesting stories in our media segment. Mm-hmm. I tell you, only in America, man. I mean, speaking of West Virginia, Doug is a huge West Virginia fan. Yesterday, we accommodated Doug, loving on his West Virginia Mountaineers.
0: That's cool.
1: And the College World Series. Loving on Sundays, Gilligan Yacht Rock.
0: That was cool.
1: Yeah, Gilligan Yacht Rock coming up Sunday in Princeton, correct?
0: Princeton, West Virginia. Mm-hmm.
1: And then today we're going to talk about the West Virginia punter, Pat McAfee. About to get paid by ESPN. Mm-hmm. Let me see. World Cup gets going tomorrow. And I always jump on board with USA, man.
0: Absolutely.
1: So I want to figure that out. And then we have a lot of afternoon baseball, and we are one day closer to the start of West Virginia and the other seven in the College World Series. So we're ready to go. It's great having you on board. It is Wednesday. Whatever you're jumping into, I know a lot of you are thinking, whoa, it rained a lot, but man, it's gorgeous now. I'm going to grab the pooch, go for a walk. I'm going to jump on the bike. I might even do a little work in the yard. I might just sit out back and enjoy an ice cold Coors Light. 21 means 21. 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It's going to be a nice summer evening. Thank you so much for letting us hang with you. 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
1: Tell you what, it might get buggy over the next, through the weekend. Doug, what are they showing? Like, tomorrow's going to be warm, back up to mid-90s?
0: I think something like low 90s, around 90-ish, the humidity's still going to be around for a few more days.
1: Showing that over the course of the next 4 days, we're going to get into the 90s here in central southwestern Virginia. Mm-hmm. So sometimes those old bugs start bugging when those temperatures...

0: He's on with us while Randy is getting some much deserved rest and relaxation. We call him the Jote. He is the jack of all trades, and he is the goat of the jotes. Let's just put it that way.
1: All right.
0: Number two, Doug.
1: Let's go to 1950.
0: On this day, 1950.
1: And we're going to talk golf. 16 months after a near-fatal car crash, this legendary golfer won the U.S. Open at the Marion okay. Golf Club. That's what I meant to say. Ardmore, Pennsylvania.
0: I think this is the Texan Ben Hogan. That's my blink. Mm-hmm. I need Baker. I need the aficionado. He'll be in with us tomorrow. I need Baker. Mm-hmm. Let's go Ben Hogan, final answer.
1: You don't need Baker because you are correct.
0: Yes! Mm-hmm. Appreciate it. Look at you, coach.
1: I mean, you need
0: Baker, but I
1: understand that part. But
0: yeah, look at you, coach. I need Baker. I need Baker for Vegas and horse racing and just to hang with. Because we've been hanging for a long time. Good dude. All right, here we go. For perfection on a Wednesday, Mr. Doug, number three.
1: All right, a baseball question from 1944.
0: Okay, on this day, 1944.
1: And I need you to listen to me closely because this is not a mistake.
0: You gave me a good hint yesterday.
1: This is not a mistake.
0: When you emphasize duplicate.
1: Yeah. I gave you a little break yesterday.
0: Yeah, that was, okay. Let me pay attention.
1: Okay, here we go. This 15-year-old, yes, I said that correctly, and I've researched it. 15-year-old took the mound for the Cincinnati Reds against the St. Louis Cardinals. It made him the youngest player in Major League Baseball history, 1944.
0: Okay, being the historian that I claim to be, and in a reference and perspective, right there, 44... we were engaged in World War II, which pretty much pulled. I mean, when you think about Major League Baseball, you got a lot of able-bodied young men, and it pulled just about the majority of the players away from Major League Baseball for the war effort. The likes of greats like Ted Williams, et cetera, et cetera. And I want to say this guy's name is Joe Nuxall. I want to say that it kind of created some opportunities, some rare and bizarre opportunities, you know, that might allow a 15-year-old to participate in Major League Baseball. So for perfection, on a Wednesday, I'm going to go Joe Nuxall, final answer.
1: Yeah. You got it. Very good.
0: See, there's a history geek coming out of it.
1: Very good. The old left-hander rounding third and heading for home. I remember listening to lots of Cincinnati Reds baseball radio broadcast.
0: He went on the broadcast?
1: He was on the broadcast with Marty Brenneman.
0: Yes, sir. Yeah, you're right, Doug. Good stuff, Doug.
1: Every time the Reds won on the radio, Marty Brenneman, and this one belongs to the Reds.
0: Remember it, man.
1: As a kid.
0: Are you a Reds fan?
1: I am a Reds fan.
0: I know, growing up in West Virginia, you were fed typically the Pirates and the Reds.
1: Or the Indians.
0: And also Cleveland. Yep, you also had Cleveland.
1: Okay, I would say, it was mostly the Reds and the Pirates.
0: They had big booming sticks.
1: They
0: at
1: did.
0: Night, you could listen to baseball. I mean, those signals went a pretty good ways.
1: 700 WLW in Cincinnati. I remember.
0: Did that help you get involved with media and radio? I mean... did you get hooked on it as a kid?
1: There's another story behind that. Okay. I don't know right now.
0: Well,
1: it's the time for it, but...
0: I want to hear that over an ice-cold Coors Light once the week is done. How about that?
1: Sure, with you. Sure.
0: Did you prep a Roanoke Golf Cars joke of the day?
1: Oh, did I ever.
0: Okay, good stuff, Doug. That's why you're the Jote, man. Yep. I mean, it doesn't matter. Jote, we need you at third. Gotcha. Jote, we need you to pitch. No problem. Jote, we want you to catch. I'm your guy. I mean, that's what the Jote does. Our joke of the day is brought to us by the good people at Roanoke Golf Cars. And I tell you what, those timbers are jumping back up into the 90s, and that makes me think of K-Guard. A lot of these storms are packing quite the punch, and nothing protects your home from severe storms like K-Guard. I've had the leaf-free gutter system on our home at the Redneck Ranch. Jeez. Like 20 years have not, I don't want to jinx myself, knock on wood, have not had one issue with that system. Think about that. I've been fortunate, and it's a good system. But even if I did have an issue, as long as you own your home and

0: K-Guard did the work for you, there is a lifetime warranty behind that work. 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And then with the rain coming and the hot summer pop-up thunderstorms, that grass is going to be jumping up. And when you need to make that tall grass short, remember, head on over to Roanoke Golf Cars. 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

0: boy. Mo with an attitude.
1: Okay, Doug, you know this is a family format, right?
2: Absolutely.
1: You know, okay. And I've got to remind myself of that. You know, I said we're going to do some old dude radio today.
2: Mm-hmm.
1: Some old dude issues. It's amazing. It seems like yesterday I was covering Deion Sanders in college football. And now I'm going to be covering Deion Sanders and old dude issues. I mean, the years have just flown by. So hold on for that. We keep it clean around here. We know little ears are listening. So on that note, here's Doug with your Roanoke Golf Cars joke of the day. Mr. Bach?
3: I'm ready. Here we go. And my wife approved this too.
1: So. Oh, the bride said, "Okay, it's clean enough for the
3: yeah.
1: show." Okay,
3: yeah,
1: good.
3: Yeah, it's clean enough for the show.
1: I don't know if I trust you. I trust her.
3: Thanks. All right, here we go. Speaking of old people, an elderly couple, Bob and Mary, were sitting in the very front pew of their local church.
1: Okay, Bob and Mary, front pew, local church. Mm-hmm. Got it.
3: Very reverent. It was a very reverent, quiet moment in the service when all of a sudden, Mary let out a very long, very loud, and particularly foul-smelling fart.
1: Okay.
3: Yes, well, we're talking about that.
1: We say toot.
3: Okay.
1: We say toot.
3: I can change it to toot.
1: Yeah, okay. Yeah. Family. Okay. Work it again.
3: Foul-smelling Mary. Toot.
1: Okay. Mary tooted.
3: We ain't done yet.
1: Hey, man, it happens. She's human. Okay.
3: That's right. Hold on to the steering wheels.
1: All right.
3: Well, before she could even apologize, the woman in the pew directly behind them leaned forward and tapped Mary firmly on the shoulder.
1: Oh, wow. This is quite the story.
3: She whispered fiercely, "Mary, you just let a huge one go, and everyone in the whole church is now staring at you. What do you think you're going to do about it?"
1: Okay, I got you. I'm with you.
3: Okay, we're almost there.
1: Mary's at church. Mm-hmm. Mary had a bad burrito. It worked up on her. She tooted, the lady behind her said, "Everybody heard it, and everybody's staring at you."
3: Well, Mary is now panicking as she leaned across the pew to her husband and whispered, "Bob, I just tooted, and everyone knows it. What do I do?" Well, Bob didn't even look up from his hymn book. He leaned over, he patted her hand, and said, "Don't worry about a thing, Mary. Just go ahead and get some fresh batteries for your hearing aid."
1: What is wrong with you? What is wrong with you, man? Oh my gosh.
3: You told me yesterday I needed to step up my game, and it was an ordinary Coach Randy joke. So I thought, okay, I'm going to step it up.
1: I said step it up. I didn't say elongate it. I said step it up. Oh my God! He's Doug Bach. I'm Greg Roberts. Joke of the day presented by Roto Golf Cars. Start us up, Doug.
3: Oh, if I must, let's go.
1: Yeah, let's go.
3: All right, here we go.
1: All right, we got a good show lined up for you, good people. Oh, my goodness. What a piece of work you are, Bach.
3: All right, I'll clean it up.
1: It's all good. No, we're moving. Great show coming at you. Keep it right where you got it. Greg Roberts, live.

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3: I'm Gene Marano in the WFIO News Center. Our top local story this hour, the Excel Center Adult High School located at Melrose Plaza plans to have its first graduates later this year. Adults who graduate with a high school diploma often will leave with work credentials as well. Today, Virginia's Secretary of Labor, Jessica Luman, made her first Roanoke stop ever at the Excel Center, which also offers free daycare and transportation assistance for those enrolled in the program. Luman said the Excel Center model could work elsewhere.
4: There is this alignment, there is this continuum, and there has to be educational opportunities, there have to be employment opportunities, there have to be the ability to continue to grow and thrive in your own community. When we can address some of those barriers, whether it be affordability, whether it be the cost of childcare or the access to childcare, whether it can be healthcare, like there's the wellness center here.
3: Right now, the Excel Center has 57 students with room for up to 300 if additional funding for Goodwill, which operates the adult high school, can be raised. A Virginia Tech study suggests every day dog owners could help fight one of agriculture's most troublesome invasive pests. WFRC and Price with that.
5: Researchers recruited community volunteers to train their own dogs to detect spotted lanternfly egg masses. The insects threaten vineyards, orchards, and forests, and researchers say professional detection dog teams remain limited. Virginia Tech professor Erica Feuerbacher says public interest was surprising.
6: When we were recruiting for the study, we had over 2,000 folks interested in participating with very little advertising on our part. And I think that just speaks to the fact that people want to work with their dogs. They want to help their communities, and this bridges those interests together. The training can take some effort, and there is some time commitment there for sure. But I think for the folks that are interested in already going out and looking for new fun things to do with their dogs, this is really attractive because when they do that, essentially playing with their dogs, they're also serving their community.
5: Researchers say dogs ranging from Boston Terriers to pugs successfully participated in the project, suggesting the work is not limited to traditional working breeds. For more information, see this story on our website or app. Ian Price, WFIR News.
3: And the Carolina Hurricanes are now tied 2 games apiece with the Vegas Golden Knights in the Stanley Cup Final after team captain Jordan Staal scored the winning goal in the third period last night. Canes head coach Rod Brind'Amour after the game on Staal. He's a 17-year veteran who now has 5 goals in the final, and game 5 is tomorrow night in Raleigh.
7: He takes every shift like it's his last and takes a lot of pride in that, and he takes pride in being the leader of this team and does it by example, putting some good players with him that now can really kind of bring out the other side of it. Everyone knew he was a good defensive player, but he's got some real offensive abilities too. Just
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8: From WDBJ7, I'm meteorologist Leo Hirschbrunner on WFIR. Tonight, a few showers and storms continue to exit, followed by clear conditions overnight. Your lows drop close to 70. Looking ahead toward Thursday, sun and clouds, showers and storms develop. Some storms could be strong. Your high 93 degrees.
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9: ABC News, I'm Chuck Sievertson. Iran's going to feel it tonight, says Hegseth, echoing what President Trump said earlier today from the U.S. military Central Command at MacDill Air Force Base in Tampa, Florida. Defense Secretary Pete Hegseth tried to force Iran to sign a deal ending the war.
10: CENTCOM, Central Command, will be busy tonight because President Trump said we will be hitting Iran hard, and we will be.
9: Israel's defense minister said today the campaign against Iran is

0: far from over. New air attacks between Iran and the U.S. have led to oil prices going up today and Wall Street stock indexes closing sharply lower. Hegseth also saying President Trump's right when he said today that a secret mission last month allowed hundreds of oil tankers to travel through the Strait of Hormuz. This after reporters at the White House asked about the latest report showing the highest inflation in 3 years.
1: I love the inflation. You know why?
0: And then he talked about the oil tankers. This is ABC News.
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5: Greg Roberts, live, middle of the week, Wednesday. Pushing in a shove, and let's get it on up over the hump, everybody. Start working toward a weekend. Looks like it's going to be hot through the weekend. They're showing mid-90s tomorrow, mid-90s on Friday, and 90s again Saturday, Sunday, with pop-up thunderstorms around the region. Sounds like summertime, doesn't it? Yeah, great to have you with us. Doug Bach is in. Speaking of summer, Coach Randy is somewhere on the East Coast with his toes in the sand, with a much-deserved break. We're so lucky to have Mr. Bach jumping in when Coach Randy takes some time off, and we're so lucky to have you good people. We know you got plenty of options for your info, your entertainment. Thanks for bringing us along. One of the big stories in college football right now, I want to do a little college football. I want to talk about a national story. Then I want to talk about James Franklin, the recruiting machine down in Blacksburg. Then I want to do a little old dude radio. I'm going to dedicate that to my buddy Clark Ruhlin. He says he likes old dude radio, Doug. He says he digs old dude radio.
6: I'm all right with that, too.
5: Yeah. So one of the big stories in college football, and this thing bleeds over. I mean, this just isn't just an issue for college football, but this is an issue at large. You either follow the rules or you don't. There's no gray there. Mm-hmm. If it's a hard, steadfast, written rule, it's there for a reason. And I want to say this, and I think about this a lot, and you good people probably either work somewhere, or you're the boss somewhere, or you own a business somewhere, or you run your household where a rule is a rule, follow the rule, or suffer the consequences. And that brings us to this quarterback, this college quarterback, Brendan Sorsby.
7: Mm-hmm.
5: Brendan Sorsby. And we've really stayed away from this because I didn't really think this would get where it is. Mm-hmm. I'm not really surprised it is where it is. I didn't think it would get where it is. So who is Brendan Sorsby? If you haven't been following this story, well, he's a good college quarterback. Been bouncing around. I mean, that's the era we're in. It's the transfer portal NIL era. You can chase the money in college football, mm-hmm. and he's a pretty good quarterback. So it looks like somebody's always willing to pay him some money. So he's been cashing in on the transfer portal. He started out with the Indiana Hoosiers. Then he moved on to the Cincinnati Bearcats. And now he's trying to get it going with the Red Raiders of Texas Tech.
7: Mm-hmm.
5: Texas Tech. So what's the issue, Roberts? Well, the issue is Brendan Sorsby broke the cardinal rule. And this pretty much applies across all of sports.
7: Yes.
5: In the professional level to the college level. You can't bet. You can't bet. The one thing now, and a lot of people are like, oh, that's your hypocrisy. Look at all the money they're taking from these gambling sites. Yeah, so? Mm-hmm. So what? Mm-hmm. What's your point? Okay? Look at

0: all the money they're taking from Crown Royal. Look at all the money they're taking from beer companies.
1: Right.
0: Still can't drink and drive. What's your point? Mm-hmm. A rule is a rule. Yeah, they're taking money. They're taking money from the gambling companies. You know, it's a business. Yep. It doesn't mm-hmm. impact what is permissible mm-hmm. concerning your sport. You don't believe me? Ask Pete Rose.
1: Mm-hmm. There you go.
0: Pete Rose broke the cardinal rule, and Pete was out.
1: Mm-hmm.
0: Ask a bunch of the guys in the NFL. They were caught betting on sports. That's a hard, fast no-no in the NFL, and I get it. Mm-hmm. You have to, at all costs, protect the integrity of your game. And that's the reason people want to bet. The reason people want to bet on your product mm-hmm. is because they think everything is on the up and up.
1: Mm-hmm.
0: If they were like, hey, wait a minute, man, there's shenanigans going on here.
1: Right.
0: This dude's betting on the games that he's either involved with mm-hmm. or can influence someone in that game, mm-hmm. or this guy is going to play in this game. You cannot have that.
1: No.
0: So he broke the cardinal rule. And college football, and look, this recently went down to the NBA.
1: Mm-hmm. That's right.
0: They caught some NBA guys involved with gambling. Mm-hmm. Like, nah, man, you got to go, babes. Mm-hmm. You got to go. We can't have it. Well, you take money from the gambling sites. Yeah, we do. What's your point?
1: Mm-hmm.
0: You still can't bet. Mm-hmm. If you want to be an employee, that is one of the conditions, okay, of mm-hmm. your employment.
1: Mm-hmm.
0: And I say this all the time, okay? If you want to work for UPS, you got to wear the brown uniform.
1: Right.
0: Well, I don't want to wear the brown uniform. Well, guess what? You can't work here.
1: You can't work.
0: Plenty of places you can go and work. But if you're going to work for UPS, mm-hmm. well, the brown uniform's silly. The brown uniform's uncomfortable. The brown uniform, I don't know, man. I'm not a fan of the brown uniform.
1: Mm-hmm.
0: Okay. Well, then see ya. Go work somewhere else. That's a condition of your employment here at UPS. Mm-hmm. And a condition of you playing college sports, of you playing college football, is you're not going to be able to bet. Now, when you're done playing college sports,
1: mm-hmm.
0: I mean, you can bet your mama's life savings. Sure. That's your business.
1: That's your business, right.
0: So here's where we are. The NCAA finds out Brendan Sorsby bet over $90,000, including betting on his own team. Mm-hmm. And by the rules, you're done. And that's exactly what the NCAA said. You're done, son. Mm-hmm. Hey, this is a you problem. Okay, this is all about you. You mm-hmm. put every bit of this in motion, okay?
1: Yep.
0: You can do whatever you want. But if you're going to play college football, you can't bet. And if you're going to play NFL football, mm-hmm. yeah, it can't bad, mm-hmm. et cetera, et cetera. But Sorby goes to the courts, got a judge to grant an injunction,
1: mm-hmm.
0: and then apparently the judge says, oh, come on, man. Brendan's got a gambling issue. So what we're going to do, we're going to let him sit a couple of games, mm-hmm. and then we'll all be good to go.
1: Wow.
0: All right, that's what the judge says, okay?
1: Basically, yes.
0: And then, Doug, everybody mm-hmm. else is like, oh, heck no.
1: Mm-hmm.
0: Uh-uh. No, no, no, no, no. So there's been a major outcry.
1: Yeah.
0: Presidents, athletic directors, coaches, practically everybody universally full-throated says, no, we're not going to have this.
1: Yep.
0: We're not going to have this.
1: I think I've heard Georgia and Nebraska, just to name two.
0: They just said, we're not going to play you.
1: Mm-hmm.
0: I don't know if they're ready to drop out, but they've said mm-hmm. they're working in that direction.
1: Yep.
0: And the boycott is growing.
1: Mm-hmm.
0: So now the Big 12 conference, and Texas Tech is in the Big 12.
1: Right.
0: And Texas Tech, they are on the clock. Now, the Texas Tech athletic director came out and tried to soft pedal a bunch of mealy mouth, whatever he put out today. You know, this is complicated. You know, this is new territory for college. No, dude. No. I don't know who pulls your strings. I don't know who you have to answer to. Mm-hmm. This is not complicated.
1: It
0: you cannot
1: be.
0: Bet.
1: Right.
0: What's complicated about it? So, and then here's a side story.
1: Okay.
0: And that is, all of a sudden, the Big Ten and the SEC see leverage. Mm-hmm. All of a sudden, the Big Ten and the SEC see an opportunity and a tipping point.
2: Mm-hmm.
0: Okay, they've been talking about, yeah, we got to break away from the NCAA. We need to break away. We're do our own thing. Mm-hmm. This could be their moment. And all they're going to do is stand on the hill that says, hey, NCAA, you're useless. You're mm-hmm. feckless. You're a joke. You don't even enforce your own rules. Your rule is you can't gamble on college athletics. Mm-hmm. Okay?
2: Mm-hmm.
0: And now, so the Big Ten and the SEC are like, hey, man, this might be a really good opportunity mm-hmm. for us to put into motion what we wanted to put into motion, mm-hmm. break away, form kind of that fifth major, and they're already paying these guys.
2: Right.
0: So it would be the fifth right. major pro sports league,
2: mm-hmm.
0: and just say goodbye to the NCAA.
2: Mm-hmm.
0: We'll do our own TV contracts. We'll have our own playoffs. We'll run our stuff. We're perfectly capable of running our stuff, okay?
2: Mm-hmm. Mm-hmm.
0: And the Big 12 and Texas Tech now, they are under the microscope. Here's what the Georgia athletic director said, quote, true integrity means holding your program accountable when things go wrong, not buying custom legislation or running to a local courtroom to bypass the rules, end quote.
2: There you go.
0: It's going to be interesting because it is, boy, do I think Texas Tech, and do I think they are paddling
2: created
0: not just upstream,
2: all.
0: Man?
2: Yeah,
0: they're paddling up again. They're trying to paddle into a raging river
2: mm-hmm.
0: because everybody in unison is like, "No, man, no, no, no, no, no, no, no. This guy's done. This guy broke the rules. This guy knew what would happen
2: yep.
0: if he gambled.
2: Mm-hmm.
0: Knew what would happen if he got caught." He gambled, he got caught, and now he wants a different set of rules.
2: Sorry, Texas Tech, but I think you're swimming upstream against the current.
0: I don't think it's just the current, man. I think it's like, I think the dam broke. And it's going to be interesting to see how the pressure continues. And because a lot of these other universities and conferences are like, hey, Big 12,
2: mm-hmm.
0: this kid plays, we're done with you. And I'm sure internally.
2: Mm-hmm.
0: With membership there within that conference, the other Big 12 teams, they're probably on the phone going, what are you guys doing? What are you doing, Texas Tech? How did we even get here? Cut this dude loose, man.
2: Uh-huh.
0: Cut this guy loose. How has this become an issue?
2: Mm-hmm.
0: What is going on? Okay. You got any comments on that, Doug?
2: I was curious to look since we were talking Big 12 and we've been talking West Virginia, I was curious to see when they played Texas Tech.
0: Yeah.
2: It is at Texas Tech, November the 7th.
0: Yeah.
2: I didn't know if it was anytime soon or later. I wasn't sure.
0: So that's the big college football national story to follow. Now, here is this goes out to my buddy Clark Rulin.
2: All right.
0: Some old dude college football radio, okay? We were talking about, we did some old dude radio yesterday
2: mm-hmm.
0: With the Yacht Rock Gilligan's Weekend in West Virginia mm-hmm. and talking about, you know, when are you just completely dust in the wind? Not just us as individuals, but also a lot of these celebrities. And it's mm-hmm. like a 30 to 60 year run after you die.
2: Yep.
0: It's pretty much, and we as just regular dudes, as soon as your kids and grandkids are gone, you're just like erased, man.
2: Uh-huh.
0: You're erased. So anyway, we've been doing a little old dude radio, and here's the old dude segment for today. Deion Sanders.
2: Uh-huh.
0: Deion Sanders, prime time.
2: Yeah.
0: Well, now, you know, Deion's approaching 60.
2: Mm-hmm.
0: Ooh. And a lot of you out there are like, 60? That's young. Okay. This is old dude radio. And the things you have to deal with when you start getting 60 and beyond. And I want everybody to remember, this is the guy, you youngins, you're like, oh, Deion Sanders, the guy in the commercials with Nick Saban, the guy that coaches Colorado.
2: Yep.
0: Yeah, but let me tell you something. He was a lot more than that before he became the old dude, you know.
2: Yep.
0: When this cat was at Florida State,
2: mm-hmm.
0: this cat was something special.
2: He was.
0: And that's how he got the nickname Primetime. Yeah. So get your brain around this. How special? This is the guy who suited up youngins, young Sparkies, suited up on the same day for a Major League Baseball game and an NFL game.
2: There you go.
0: Get your brain around that. Mm-hmm. That's kind of how special this dude was.
2: Mm-hmm.
0: It was October of 1992. The NFL game, Deion Sanders plays cornerback for the Atlanta Falcons against the Miami Dolphins.
2: Mm-hmm.
0: Then immediately after the NFL game, he boards a flight for Pittsburgh, the Atlanta Braves, in a big baseball game with the Pittsburgh Pirates.
2: Mm-hmm.
0: He arrives to join his Atlanta Braves for Game 5 of the NL Championship Series. He suits up. He's ready to play, but Bobby Cox never put him in the ballgame.
2: Okay.
0: I think later on he said, I just the opportunity didn't present itself. We were going to use him as a pinch runner, try to swipe some bases, it just never presented itself, and he was pretty tired.
2: Right.
0: After playing in the NFL game and catching a flight and then getting ready for a baseball game.
2: Yeah.
0: So we're talking, that's the Deion. And here's one more old dude radio. First time I saw Deion Sanders, you know, I'm a big college football geek. I'm covering the Virginia Tech at Florida State football game. I think it's like 88 or 89.
2: Mm-hmm.
0: Okay.
2: Okay.
0: And in pregame, I'm like, and build up to the game, I'm like, ooh, I cannot wait. When I looked at the schedule, can't wait to get to Tallahassee to cover the Virginia Tech at Florida State football game.
2: Okay.
0: Mm-hmm. Frank Beamer, Bobby Bowden.
2: Oh, yes.
0: Deion Sanders and the Florida State Seminoles.
2: Mm-hmm.
0: The Seminole coming out with the spear on fire. Boom. Plantless game on, man.
2: Yep.
0: That's so, I mean, when you're standing right there on the field and you get to see that live, it brings chicken skin, man.
2: Got it.
0: So anyway, I'm like, I can't wait to see this Deion guy.
2: Mm-hmm.
0: So I'll never forget one thing. A lot of stuff going on. Virginia Tech played a hard game, but they weren't able to close it out. So Deion's also returning punts for Florida State.
2: Okay. All right.
0: So he drops back and he's getting the crowd going. Okay, so Doug, I'm facing you, right? Okay. You're a punter.
2: Uh-huh.
0: He's not even looking at the punter.
2: Mm-hmm.
0: He's looking over to his right, putting his like Hulk Hogan hand up to where his ear is, getting him fired up. Mm-hmm. Then he looks over to his left, does the same thing. And I'm like, dude, man, you're not in ball snapped. And he's looking over to his left. Boom, the punter, Tech punter kicks it. And then he looks up, locates the ball, catches it.
2: Yep.
0: And, you know, Frank Beamer being the special teams guy he is, he directional punted.
2: Mm-hmm.
0: He punted to the Virginia Tech sideline, and all the coverage was there. So Deion feels the punt. He gets what he could get. Not much gain to be made. Tech guys hit, you know, he's going out of bounds. They hit him, and boom. And I'm standing right there.
2: Oh.
0: Right there, man.
2: Okay.
0: They tackle him right at my feet.
2: Uh-huh.
0: And I'm like, oh. There's Deion Sanders. There he is. My first live look at Deion Sanders. Okay.
2: Yep.
0: And the Tech guys, you know how football is. They're mouthing off. You ain't blank Deion. You ain't. We got you. You ain't. And they're just, you know,
2: talking trash.
0: He gets up, kind of brushes off, and he's right in the middle of like the trying to leave the Tech bench.
2: Okay.
0: They're yapping. They're jawing at him. And so he's backing away, heading back over to his sideline, right?
2: Yeah.
0: He's backing away, and they're chirping. I'll never forget it. He kind of stops, and he like puts both hands up, and he said, I'm like, oh, he's gonna curse or something, like, you know, he's gonna curse. He's gonna fire back. Oh, this is exactly what he said.
2: All right, go for it.
0: Hey. I'm a million-dollar man, baby. And ran off.
2: There you go.
0: That's all he said. Because at the time I think he was under contract with the New York Yankees while he was playing football for Florida State. I'll never forget it. And I was like, oh, wow. And it silenced him.
2: Mm-hmm.
0: I'm a million-dollar man, baby.
2: Wow.
0: So anyway, let me give you this real quick.
2: Yeah, go ahead.
0: So Deion, here's the old dude radio. So we find out now that, you know, Deion had a lot of medical issues.
2: Yes.
0: And it was cancer. Mm-hmm. It was cancer.
2: Okay.
0: And he spoke to it today.
2: Yeah.
0: Deion Sanders says he's ready to coach here in 2026 after beating bladder cancer.
2: Okay.
0: I'm healthy. I got my health back. I got my swagger back.
2: Okay.
0: Okay. So I was like, wow, because we were wondering, what's going on, man?
2: Wondering for
0: what's
2: quite a while.
0: What's going on with Deion? Yeah. Yeah. Mm-hmm. So he's 58 now, and he said he was very, very honest. All right. Here's the old dude quote from Deion I wanted to share with this audience.
2: Go for it.
0: It's for you, Clark. Clark Rulin, Old Dude Radio. Deion, you got a whole new bladder. Your bladder don't know you, and you don't know it. You're peeing in the bed. I remember going to a speaking engagement, and the first thing I do is grab my junk out of it. Grab my, because I'm like, oh, no. I hope I haven't, you know what, on myself.
2: Uh-huh.
0: I didn't bring another change of clothes. When you're playing a football game,
2: mm-hmm.
0: okay?
2: Mm-hmm.
0: Night game. We're playing. We're flying back on the plane. And I'm like, oh, no. I hope I didn't just, okay. You know what happens when you got a leaky bladder?
2: Yeah.
0: He's talking about, this is old dude radio. Okay, so anyway, the Colorado went 3-9, and Deion says, going to be better. Going to be better this fall.
2: Okay.
0: He's got his medical issues on the right track, and Colorado will kick off September 3rd against Georgia Tech. There you go, Clark Rulin. There's mm-hmm. some old dude radio for you. Deion Sanders, yeah, that guy, talking about a leaky bladder. If that ain't old dude, I don't know what is.
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8: From ABC News, I'm Chuck Severson. The bombings just started again. The U.S. attacking Iran again, announced less than a half an hour ago. President Trump this morning said the U.S. would attack by air again and cited Iran's shooting down a U.S. helicopter, for which he already ordered retaliation attacks last night, then saying the U.S. would attack again tonight.
9: Well, we're going to be attacking them very hard.
10: You're resuming bombing?
9: Yeah, well, we are. Based on the helicopter, I guess we have the right to do that.
8: The U.S. Military Central Command in Florida announcing the air attacks are in response to Iran's unwarranted and continued aggression. From CENTCOM earlier at MacDill Air Force Base in Tampa, Florida, Defense Secretary Pete Hegseth echoing another reason Trump gave today.
11: CENTCOM, Central Command, will be busy tonight because President Trump said we will be hitting Iran hard, and we will be. Because Iran has a chance to make a good deal, a great deal to codify what they said they've been willing to do, and they haven't been willing to do it.
8: New air attacks between Iran and the U.S. have led to oil prices going up today and Wall Street stock indexes closing sharply lower.

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2: I'm Gene Rano in the WFIR News Center. Our top local story this hour, they called it Operation Combined Resolve Roanoke Valley. 15 different law enforcement agencies that worked together during the month of May, resulting in more than 100 arrests and nearly $2 million worth of drugs taken off the streets of Roanoke. 150 fugitives were arrested. 302 warrants were executed. Robert Tracy is the first assistant U.S. attorney. He announced the Operation Combined Resolve results today.
3: We are also planning other operations in other parts of the district. But this is a first step in this area. We are already building substantial federal cases as a result of this operation. We intend to build more, and these kind of partnerships are going to be the norm, not the exception.
2: The Roanoke and Salem City Police Departments, Roanoke County, the local FBI office, the U.S. Marshal Service, and the Virginia Attorney General's office were among the combined resolve partners last month, claiming that the fentanyl seized was enough to potentially kill everyone in the valley. Elsewhere, a state Senate committee meeting focused on preparing Virginia to return to the Regional Greenhouse Gas Initiative, or REGI. WFIR's Clark Palmer with that story.
4: As the Commonwealth prepares to re-enter the Regional Greenhouse Gas Initiative on July the 1st, state lawmakers met yesterday to discuss how to help ratepayers with their power bills once the move is complete. Dallas Bertal with the group Resources for the Future says the General Assembly can pass legislation to have proceeds from auctioned-off carbon credits used on lowering costs for ratepayers.
5: Auction revenues flowing to the Commonwealth of Virginia can amount to over $1 billion a year. And even after accounting for the average $275 million in funding for energy efficiency and flood preparedness that was the precedent set previously from 2021 to 2023, the program still yields over $750 million in auction proceeds at current prices.
4: Opponents of REGI say the program will make power grids less reliable. Clark Palmer, WFIR News.
2: And the Carolina Hurricanes are now tied 2 games apiece with the Vegas Golden Knights in the Stanley Cup Final after team captain Jordan Staal scored the winning goal while lying flat on the ice late in the third period for a 4-3 win last night. The call on ABC.
6: My goodness! Now out in front, Staal! He scores while falling down!
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7: From WDVJ 7, I'm meteorologist Leo Hirschbrunner on WFIR. Tonight, a few showers and storms continue to exit, followed by clear conditions overnight. Your lows drop close to 70. Looking ahead toward Thursday, sun and clouds, showers and storms develop. Some storms could be strong. Your high, 93 degrees.
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9: 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Congrats to Jennifer Blackwood, Johnny King, and Scott Wise. 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
9: Greg Roberts live hour two. Let's check some afternoon Major League Baseball scores. I do some local stick and ball, get you ready for VHSL state semi-final action. The Salem Ridgeacks, they're at home all week and weekend. And you young Ridgeack fans, wow. Something pretty cool I saw. I want to make sure you know about it. You're going to want to take part in that. Then we're going to work our way towards some college football recruiting news. James Franklin, boy, he is knocking it out of the park down in Blacksburg. I want to give you an update on that. And then in our media segment, big money looks like it's coming to Pat McAfee. That has some people agitated. And then tonight, game four, boy, the drama is building with the Spurs and the Knicks. I'm excited about that game coming at us tonight from Madison Square Garden. And then tomorrow, I know you soccer fans, it gets going tomorrow, man. It is the start of the World Cup. We want to make sure we get our arms around that. USA goes on Friday, Doug Bock.
13: Yes.
9: Doug Bock is in for Coach Randy Lefwich. Randy is on the East Coast somewhere in the Myrtle Beach area.
13: Mm-hmm.
9: He says he's going to get in some fishing.
13: There you go.
9: He's going to get in some good seafood.
13: Mm-hmm.
9: He's going to get in some rest and relaxation.
13: Yep.
9: He's going to get in some family time. Doug, golf clap all over.
13: Absolutely.
9: I hope everybody. I know that the Roberts family beach trip, and my wife Julie is a Connor, mm-hmm. and the Connor family beach trips are coming up in July.
13: There
9: and
13: you go.
9: And we are... I tell you what, we're starting to get excited. The families are starting to, you know, talk about, hey, I'm going to cook this night, and let's do this. Mm-hmm. Let's get a fishing trip lined up. So bring the bikes. Everybody's starting to, you know, kind of get jazzed up. Mm-hmm. I hope everybody gets to get a break, recharge Absolutely. The batteries, and get ready to go again.
13: Mm-hmm.
9: Okay, Doug, let's take a look here. Doug, you want to...

0: You got your scores in front of you, Major League Baseball. Let me put you to work. What are you seeing?
1: I am there. Let's go with the games in progress right now. Bottom of the eighth, the Washington Nationals are up on the San Francisco Giants by a 9-3 score.
0: All right, let me jump in here with you. So Washington and San Francisco, Nats up big, 9-1 of the eight of both the Giants and the Nationals. Boy, they're both double digits out of first place in their divisions.
1: Yeah.
0: All right?
1: Yep. The only other game currently in progress right now in the top of the eighth, my Cincinnati Reds are ahead of the San Diego Padres out on the left coast by a score of 4-2.
0: Let's go Reds in the NL Central. That's all jumbled up. Reds leading the Padres 4-2 in San Diego. That's right. Late in the eighth inning. And if the Padres lose this one, they drop 9 games behind the LA Dodgers. Wow. Mm-hmm. And you got a couple of finals, you said? A
1: couple of finals from Tropicana Field in St. Petersburg down in Florida. The Tampa Bay Rays take down the Boston Red Sox by a 7-5 score.
0: Have you ever been to the Trop?
1: I have been to the Trop.
0: Yeah, it's kind of weird, isn't it?
1: Mm-hmm. It is.
0: I got the Hokie Eric Neander is the big wig down there with Tampa Bay.
1: Mm-hmm.
0: So he got us set up. We went down to see the Rays and the Pirates, and right. Eric took good care of us. And It's like being in a mall. It's kind of it's just got a weird vibe. And I know last time we were down there, he was so ready to get a new ballpark for the Tampa Bay Rays, and that's all in motion now.
1: Well, I've been following that.
0: What's the latest? And, you got an update on
1: it's
0: that?
1: It's kind of a little bit up in snagging, the air again.
0: Snagging
1: governmental.
0: Oh yeah.
1: Issues.
0: Municipalities.
1: They're back and forth.
0: Yeah.
1: Yeah.
0: All right.
1: So it may or may not happen. There's kind of a focus now on Raymond.
0: Good.
1: I'm
0: Raymond
1: sorry.
0: James.
1: Raymond James is now becoming the main focus that might take precedence.
0: Well, Doug,
1: over
0: they keep
1: Tampa.
0: Playing good baseball under Eric Neander down there with
1: 40
0: Tampa
1: and
0: Bay.
1: 25 right now.
0: Wow, man! Mm-hmm. What first place?
1: I think so. I believe so.
0: And right there, the Yankees and the Rays fighting in the AL East. Rays beat the Red Sox 7-5, and with the loss, boy, the Red Sox dropped 13 games out of first place.
1: Wow.
0: Okay. But speaking of those Yankees.
1: One final score, yes. New York Yankees from Progressive Field in Cleveland. They defeat the Guardians this afternoon by a 8-4 score.
0: Okay, and there it is. And with the win, the Yankees stay tied with Tampa Bay for first place in the AL,
1: yes.
0: AL East. Good stuff, Doug. Thank you.
1: You bet.
0: All right, closer to home, the Salem Ridge Yaks. They're going to be home all weekend, hosting Fayetteville. Boy, tonight looks like a gorgeous night to get to the ballpark. Take in some baseball, cheer on the Ridge Yaks. Let me give you a rundown of what's shaking. Look at this. Tomorrow night with the Ridge Yaks, guess what it is? Football night.
1: Ah.
0: I know what's up. Alan Lawrence. World Cup gets underway tomorrow.
1: Yes.
0: They know exactly what's going on.
1: There you go.
0: So soccer fans, tomorrow night with the Ridge Yaks, football. And then Friday night, this is what I was referencing.
1: Okay.
0: It's youth hat giveaway. Have you seen the hat they're going to give? The first 750 kids are going to get a cool Salem Ridge Yak hat. Have you seen the hats?
1: I have not seen the hats.
0: Okay. So picture the, like, the Ridge Yaks logo.
1: The logo, I got that.
0: But it literally has two little horns coming out of the side of it. That's pretty cool.
1: That's cool, yeah.
0: I'd like to have one. I went up to call Alan. I'm like, hey, man, hook me up with a hat. I think I saw I saw them online.
1: Okay.
0: I just went to Salem's website.
1: Okay.
0: Salem Ridge Yaks. And I was like, oh, okay, what's that look like when I saw the promotions for this week?
1: Okay.
0: And so anyway, Friday night, first 750 youth, you're going to get a hat giveaway, a Ridge Yak hat. And then, of course, there's always fireworks at the ballpark on Friday. That's way, way cool.
1: Right.
0: And then Saturday night, the big promotion is Dinos After Dark. Dinosaurs. When you were kids, you get into dinosaurs. Any of your kids get into dinosaurs?
1: Not really.
0: Yeah.
1: No.
0: Yeah. But I know a lot of them are, man. Mm-hmm. Especially once that Jurassic Park stuff started.
1: Yeah.
0: Yeah, I was like, ooh, this is kind of cool. get on over and support your Salem Ridge Yaks. Have some fun at the ballpark.
1: Mm-hmm.
0: Get yourself an ice cold Coors Light. Remember the rules. 21 means 21. Don't drink and drive.
1: Mm-hmm.
0: Drink and live responsibly. That's the Salem Ridge Yaks at home all week, all weekend. Taking on Fayetteville. Doug, let's go even a little bit of a deeper dive. So we've got local minor league baseball. Now we go to local high school baseball and softball. I want to get everybody on the same page. So we now move to the semifinals. We are down to the final four in spring sports in the state tournaments. Here's exactly how it's going to lay out on Friday. Mm-hmm. VHSL state tournaments. Let's start with baseball. In baseball, we're tracking two teams. We're down to two teams. Class 4, Friday, 10 a.m., Jefferson Forest is at Woodgrove. And then in Class 2, Patrick County and Pocosin at Salem. All right. So in baseball, we've got two local slash regional teams still alive. Mm-hmm. And in softball, Friday at 1 o'clock, state semifinal, Patrick Henry Patriots versus Tuscarora. That game's going to be played at Woodgrove. That's Class 4. Okay. Softball Friday, 10 a.m. These games are at Moyer Sports Complex in Salem. Class 2, Friday morning, Appomattox County, Pocosin. Okay. And also Class 1 Friday morning, Auburn and William Campbell. Again, Appomattox County is at Moyer. Auburn is at Moyer. All of this action, semifinals on Friday. Boys soccer. Well, we got a lot of representation in boys soccer in the state semis. Here's a quick rundown.
1: Okay.
0: Class 4 on Friday, Blacksburg at versus Atlee and Leesburg. And Class 3 boys soccer, state final 4. Christiansburg and Meridian at Emory and Henry. Also Class 3, Liberty Christian, Brentville at Emory and Henry.
1: Okay.
0: Class 2 soccer on Friday. Both of these games at Roanoke College. You get Glenver, Bruton, and Appomattox County, Clark County. Class 1 boys soccer on Friday. And both of these games at Glenver High School, Auburn, Northampton, and Galax, Rappahannock.
1: Okay.
0: And then a girls soccer on Friday. Your Class 3 state semi at Emory and Henry will be Cave Spring, William Monroe.
1: Okay.
0: And then girls soccer, your Class 2 semi on a Friday, Glenver Central Woodstock. That's going to be played at Spartan Field in Salem. Mm-hmm. And then one state championship is already set, and that is in La Crosse. Your state championship game will go down Class 4 Saturday, 10 a.m., the Salem Spartans and EC Glass.
1: Okay.
0: And that's going to be in Leesburg. Leesburg.
1: Okay.
0: Yeah. How about that?
1: Up north.
0: Salem and EC Glass out of Lynchburg. Too bad. Mm-hmm. Too bad they can't play that, you know, more
1: centralized.
0: Yeah,
1: location.
0: On our side.
1: Right.
0: I mean, that's two of our teams right there.
1: That's right.
0: Got to go to Leesburg to play that? Mm-hmm. That ain't right.
1: Got to drive up about 3-4 hours.
0: That ain't right.
1: Get
0: let's
1: there.
0: Let's play that thing at Bogle. Let's get on with it, man. Okay, so there is a rundown of state semifinals for baseball, softball, boys soccer, girls soccer, and then your state championship boys lacrosse on Saturday morning, Salem and EC Glass. Now, Doug, just to make sure everybody knows, on Friday we also get the College World Series going in baseball.
1: Yes.
0: And your West Virginia Mountaineers go at 2 o'clock, West Virginia and Troy.
1: The Trojans.
0: Bracket 1, and let me make sure I get this because the format's a little bit wonky. Let me make sure I get everybody's brain. We're down to the final 8.
1: Mm-hmm.
0: When they get to the World Series, they split them into two groups, four teams in Bracket 1, four teams in Bracket 2. You have to play your way out of your bracket.
1: Mm-hmm.
0: So one winner will emerge from Bracket 1. One winner will emerge from Bracket 2. Those final two get together and play a best of 3 for the national championship.
1: Okay, gotcha.
0: Pretty cool, though.
1: Yeah,
0: I mean, it takes a lot to win the national championship in NCAA baseball and softball.
1: Right.
0: A lot, man. Mm-hmm. You got to get it done. You got to get through the gauntlet. All right, so Friday, Bracket 1. Troy and West Virginia, and after that, Ole Miss, North Carolina. And then Saturday, we get Bracket 2 going. That'll be Oklahoma, Alabama, and Texas and Georgia. Okay, Mr. Doug, I want you to take us to, let's start a dinner break here. Dinner time at Greg Roberts Live, brought to you by the awesome people at the Fish and Pig. Looks like it's going to be a gorgeous sunset at the Fish and Pig, Doug. The Fish and Pig in Daleville. I mean, they go above and beyond trying to make sure you have

0: Hollywood makes a sandwich wrap tray.
1: Okay.
0: And various wraps.
1: Mm-hmm.
0: And they are like, hey man, you think you could bring those wraps from Hollywood's restaurant and bakery? I'm like, absolutely.
1: There you go.
0: So I called over 362-1812, talked to
1: mm-hmm.
0: Brandy,
1: mm-hmm.
0: and she said, got you covered, Mr. Roberts.
1: Very nice.
0: We got you covered. Thank you, Hollywood's.
1: Yep.
0: 362-1812, and also presented by Mission Barbecue. That's a great spot. Mission Barbecue, always looking out for military, law enforcement, first responders. We stand right there with them. Mission Barbecue, Towers Mall, Roanoke, Lynchburg, and the New River Valley.
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0: All right, wanted to get that dinner break started. Appreciate all of the awesome sponsors here at Greg Roberts Live. Appreciate Doug Bock jumping in this week for Coach Randy so he can get a nice little break at the beach.
1: Yeah.
0: And I tell you what, appreciate you good people. We know you've got options for your info, your entertainment, who you let hang with you at the end of a long work day. We appreciate you letting us roll with you. Okay, Doug, I want to do a couple of college football notes.
1: Okay.
0: And then we'll wrap up this dinner segment. Yesterday, we did a little bit of a deeper dive. College football recruiting, I've kind of done a bit of a 180 on it.
1: Okay.
0: I used to follow college football recruiting, especially what was going down here in the Commonwealth. You know, who are the top 25 players? Who's after them? Where are they going to end up? Where are they going to go to college? You know, just big stuff, you know, just really, really into it. And then once they select their college, then they get into those programs. And then here in the state, if they're at UVA or Virginia Tech, Liberty, JMU, Old Dominion, you know, how are they doing, man? How are they? What's going on with them? Are they going to get any time as true freshmen? Are they going to redshirt? Are they making progress in strength and conditioning? Are they showing up at spring practice? Are they climbing the depth chart? Mm-hmm. What's happening with these kids? You know, you keep tracking them. And then all of a sudden, you're like, oh, look, now they're starters. Look, we've been tracking you since you were a sophomore, junior in high school,
1: mm-hmm.
0: tracking your recruiting. And now here you go. You're starting at your college. And then, you know, hoping they're going to have really good college careers. And then, oh, some of you got to get selected in the NFL draft. It was just a whole, like, proud papa, man,
1: mm-hmm.
0: just following these kids. And now, none of that. Absolutely none of that.
1: Mm-hmm.
0: The recruiting process has pretty much boiled down to how much are you going to pay me? Okay?
1: Right.
0: Starts right there. Hey, don't hate the player, hate the game.
1: Mm-hmm.
0: That's the way the game's configured
1: mm-hmm.
0: right now.
1: Yep.
0: And if I was a major college football stud, that probably would be my first question.
1: Okay.
0: What you got for me, coach?
1: Mm-hmm.
0: What are we talking?
1: Mm-hmm.
0: What kind of coin we talking? I'm just a brutally honest guy.
1: Okay,
0: don't hate the player, hate the game.
1: Mm-hmm.
0: It is what it is. And then the other reason with the transfer portal and the NIL,

0: Okay, how invested are you really going to get concerning anyone in your program when at the end of the year they could pack it up and be gone?
1: Mm-hmm.
0: You following me, Doug?
1: Yeah, I follow you.
0: Truly, how invested, how much emotional energy, how many of your hard-earned dollars are you going to put into an 18, 19, 20-year-old kid who at the end of the season is like, hey, you know what? This was okay.
1: Mm-hmm.
0: But I'm moving on. I'm moving on because Alabama got that big coin.
1: Mm-hmm.
0: Michigan laying out that, stacking that big paper.
1: Mm-hmm.
0: LSU.
1: Yeah.
0: LSU ain't afraid to write that check. You follow me, Doug?
1: Yeah, I follow you.
0: Okay, so it's just, it's no longer the attachment.
1: Yeah.
0: It's no longer what it was. Mm-hmm. Okay, having said all that, still, James Franklin says you must continue to establish the foundation of your program through your high school recruiting and the relationships forged with your high school coaches, et cetera. Okay, and I brag on this. I know we're in our dinner segment, the Fish and Pig in Daleville. That'd be a great spot, sitting on that patio this evening, watching that sunset. I love it. Great spot. Tell Mike we sent you.
1: Mm-hmm.
0: Our Pigskin Insider, Phil Almation, presented by the Fish and Pig Daleville, said, "I'm going to tell you this. Now that Nick Saban's out of the game, I would submit to you the best recruiter in all of college football is James Franklin at Virginia Tech."
1: Yeah.
0: He is just at a different level.
1: Mm-hmm.
0: And that's coming from somebody that I absolutely respect. Coach Almation.
1: Absolutely. Yeah.
0: Been around that guy a long, long time. Okay. Since I was a punk freshman at Virginia Tech.
1: Mm-hmm.
0: Been around that guy a long time. So on that note, we talked a lot about recruiting yesterday, mm-hmm. and how it's a new day in Blacksburg, and that James Franklin had a big recruiting weekend, and he was already getting commitments and probably more to come. Well, James Franklin indeed picked up another high school prospect today.
1: Okay.
0: Look, Frank Beamer, he would get the highest you can rate a prospect with the recruiting services is a 5-star.
1: Okay.
0: And obviously, you want all of those you can get.
1: Sure.
0: Okay.
1: Mm-hmm.
0: Frank Beamer, he didn't get many 5-stars at all.
1: Mm-hmm.
0: Here and there, he one would show up.
1: Right.
0: 4-stars, not many.
1: Mm-hmm.
0: Frank Beamer built the Virginia Tech program on 3-stars, getting them, knowing what fit his program,
1: mm-hmm.
0: getting them into the strength and conditioning program, getting them to buy into the program, and coaching them up. Frank Beamer built Virginia Tech football, grabbing 3-stars, mainly from around the Commonwealth of Virginia, grabbing 3-stars and turning them into 4- and 5-stars.
1: Got it.
0: That's the way he did it.
1: Yep.
0: Turning them into NFL prospects.
1: Mm-hmm.
0: Did you know Frank Beamer had over 100 of his players selected in the NFL draft? Think about that.
1: Yeah, yeah.
0: That's great. Big number.
1: It's a big, huge number.
0: Frank Beamer had over 100 of his players hear their mm-hmm. names called in the NFL draft.
1: Mm-hmm.
0: That's very impressive.
1: Speaks volumes.
0: Back to James Franklin. James, he's not throwing his hook in the trout stream,
1: mm-hmm.
0: okay?
1: Mm-hmm.
0: He's over in the big pond. James is over there trying to pull lunkers. He's mm-hmm. trying to jerk lunkers up on the bank, yeah. okay? And yep. he's landing them.
1: Okay, great.
0: So here's mm-hmm. the latest. James Franklin just picked up his 23rd commitment for the class of 2027.
1: Okay.
0: And again, class of 27, meaning they will official signing day is February 27. And they'll all be high school seniors in the fall. Okay, so that's okay. class. Now, a lot will sign in the early signing period of December.
1: Mm-hmm.
0: But they call this the class of 2027 because official signing day will be February 2027.
1: All okay? right.
0: So he picks up Semja Dozier. And I'm not

0: real clear on this pronunciation.
1: Okay.
0: He's rated the number 9 prospect in the state of New Jersey.
1: All right.
0: It could be Simjae Dozier, or it could be Simjae Dozier. Okay, once again, gang. I'm not all that clear. He's a New Jersey kid.
1: Okay.
0: But he's ranked number 9 in the state of New Jersey. He's 6'2", 175-pound athlete, quarterback, defensive back, kind of guy you want in the program. And with this latest commitment to James Franklin and the Hokies, 24/7 Sports moves Virginia Tech's recruiting class up to number 12. Number 12 in the nation.
1: Impressive.
0: Yep. All right, hang on. I'm not done. Remember that. Number 12. Okay. I got to get this in because it's way cool. Roanoke Valley Community Credit Union. Home equity lines. This is awesome. So we're doing America 250 up big at the Redneck Ranch.
1: Mm-hmm.
0: Julie already has America flags flying. I mean, she ordered me an America Stars and Stripe 250 shirt. And I'm like, heck yes.
1: There you go.
0: Get me a powdered wig like Jefferson and Washington wore and Adams. I need the wig. Okay.
1: Uh-huh. Uh-huh.
0: So where are we going here? Well, Roanoke Valley Community Credit Union, you've worked hard to build that equity in your home. Put it to use. It is the Spirit of 76 Home Equity Line in honor of our founding in 1776. And this really is a revolutionary rate. 1.76%
1: Very
0: on
1: nice.
0: Your first 12 months.
1: Nice.
0: So I know a lot of people's ears just perked up like, whoa, and they will also absorb closing costs.
1: Okay.
0: $500 loyalty reward. You stay in good standing for 36 months. They'll give you $500. And obviously, this is a limited time offer in celebration of America 250 and 1776, 1.76. Your interest for the first 12 months. And a lot of people are like, oh, there it is. We're going to redo that bathroom. We're going to go get the money. We're going to do it.
1: Mm-hmm.
0: We're going to go to Roanoke Valley Community Credit Union. Some people, Doug, I tell you this, are like, we're going to go get that money. We're going to get that equity money. We're going to Australia for 3 weeks. We're going to take that dream vacation we've always talked about. Okay, whatever, it's your equity, put it to use.
1: Mm-hmm.
0: Okay, be sure to go by and see our friends at Roanoke Valley Community Credit Union, everybody, for complete details. That is the skinny of the promotion. And you tell the good people at Roanoke Valley Community Credit Union your friends at Greg Roberts Live sent you. Okay. Back to college football and back to recruiting in Blacksburg. So James Franklin, by my count, is up to, I think that's now 12 four-star commitments, 11 or 12, right in that range.
1: Very good.
0: 11 or 12 four-stars out of 23. I think it's 12 now. Doug, that has never happened in Blacksburg, and I have been tracking it forever.
1: That is great.
0: That has
1: good news.
0: Again, Frank Beamer would get a 4-star here, a 5-star there.
1: Mm-hmm.
0: James Franklin in this his first complete recruiting class.
1: Mm-hmm.
0: I mean, he hasn't even coached a game for Virginia Tech. Okay, already has 12 4-star prospects committed. Hokie fans, college football fans, Virginia Tech fans, that is uncharted territory for a Virginia Tech football. And I just want to give you a little bit of a reminder. And right now, and over the weekend, when the flurry of commitments came in, they moved up to number 6 in the nation with this class. And then as, you know, other colleges
1: picked through.
0: June is commitment month. They are right now at number 12, strong. Okay, just a reminder, Virginia Tech.
1: Mm-hmm.
0: Of where you've been here not so long ago.
1: Right.
0: I'm going to bring up a name. I don't think many of you are going to be all that excited to hear it. Justin Fuente.
1: Uh-huh.
0: Justin Fuente. Boy, was I wrong on that.
1: No, so was I. I thought he was going to
0: He was the hot shiny.
1: It.
0: Remember? Everybody was trying to hire Justin. And I was like, look at Whit Babcock. Whit Babcock went and got Justin Fuente. Everybody was after Justin Fuente. Yep. And at the time, I'm like, oh, man, that is a grand slam. This guy is supposed to be some quarterback whisperer. He's going to team with Bud Foster. He's going to throw points on the board left and right. Bud Foster's going to strangle him with that defense. Virginia Tech football is going to get it.
1: I thought it was going to be great.
0: Not so much. Not so much.
1: Yeah.
0: All right, I just want to remind you. I just want to remind you, good people. So here, James Franklin was what? Up to number six? So it looks like he very well could, in his first time out with Tech, could have a top 10 recruiting class, okay?
1: Okay.
0: Just to remind you, Justin Fuente, his 2020 recruiting class at Virginia Tech.
1: Okay.
0: Ranked 76. Dead last, in the ACC. Wow. And I remember telling this audience, this is the beginning of the end right here, right here. This is okay. Because, if you don't have studs rolling into your program, that's not good. So, and it got me to thinking, what's old Take the Money and Run Fuente up to these days?
1: What is he up to?
0: Well, what did he take from Tech? About $8 million?
1: That sounds about right.
0: And hit the road?
1: I believe.
0: Okay, well, this is what I'm showing.
1: Okay.
0: Fuente is listed as senior advisor for the college football playoff out there in Dallas.
1: Okay.
0: And I'm like, senior advisor?
1: Senior advisor?
0: What the heck? Why do they need advice? They have a whole panel of former coaches and athletic directors and brass that come in and set their, you know, playoff rankings. And, and then, you know, you set your playoffs from your playoff rankings. What the heck? What senior the heck? Why do they need Justin Fuente? Senior advisor.
1: Okay.
0: What does that mean? He goes and plays golf a lot with the CEO. I think you ought to use your sandwich, your boss.
1: There you go.
0: Okay. So anyway, this is I looked it up.
1: Okay.
0: What the heck is this? It says Justin Fuente reports directly to College Football Playoff Executive Director Rich Clark.
1: Okay.
0: And provides, you ready for this?
1: I'm ready.
0: A coach's perspective on playoff policies, officiating, game operations, and medical technology implementations.
1: Okay.
0: What?
1: Yeah, that's kind of spreading the spectrum a little bit.
0: I think it's like, that's my boy. That's my boy. And my boy needs something to do while he's drawing interest off the $8 million he robbed from Virginia Tech. My boy needs something to do. Okay, of course, that's my opinion. I could be wrong, Doug. I'm just letting everybody know what, and that's what I found on Fuente, okay?
1: Gotcha.
0: So we're going into the 90s. Tomorrow, Friday, Saturday, Sunday. Is your air conditioning ready for that? Oh, my goodness. Get it ready with Bauer Heating and Air. Bauer Heating and Air. What is your perfect temperature? I tell you what, you need to get to it, especially when it's just brutally hot outside. Remember when we were kids, and did you have air conditioning when you were a kid?
1: Yes.
0: We did not.
1: Okay,
0: we did. Yeah, we did not. Let's just say to Roberts, what Stuart Scott used to talk about the other side of the pillow at night.
1: Cooler than the other side of the pillow.
0: I know exactly what he's talking about.
1: Yeah.
0: Flip that pillow over, man. So anyway, we did not. No, we didn't. We didn't start out. And I remember, I guess maybe, I want to say maybe I was 11.
1: Okay.
0: When Big Glenn came home with a window unit.
1: Oh, okay. Yeah.
0: And guess where he put the window unit? His bedroom.
1: Oh, okay. Okay, got it.
0: He's like, you Robert's children, y'all wear me out. Okay, Big Daddy's putting this window unit in Big Daddy's window. He sure did, man. But I don't want to mislead anybody, because his bedroom, we had one of those like early 60 three-bedroom, bath-and-a-half ranches. Remember those?
1: I do.
0: It's like, yeah. And so his bedroom window shot, it was a straight shot down the hallway all the way to the kitchen and the other end of the house.
1: All right, got it.
0: So I'm not really telling that right. Yes, right. It was in his window, mm-hmm. but it was strategically where it should have been, to cool yeah. everybody. It went by area. So I don't want to tell something wrong on Big Glenn. Okay, so yeah. So I was 11 when we finally got air conditioning, let me just say, it was a difference maker, though.
1: Oh yeah.
0: Is a difference maker. Mm-hmm. So you don't want to find out what the 11 and under Greg Roberts knows. You don't want your air conditioning going out. Okay. Nah, you right. trust me. You do not want to know.
1: Okay.
0: So call Bauer Heating and Air. 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
6: Along with Doug Buck, I'm Greg Roberts. Great having you with us, or more accurately, appreciate you very much letting us roll with you on this Wednesday. Yeah, as we jump into... get it on up over the hump and start sliding into a big weekend. Now, part of the big weekend begins tomorrow. I know you soccer fans, man, you're all jazzed up. Your World Cup gets going. Let me give you some details on that, because I know a lot of you will be watching some of the action as it as we take the lid off of the 2026 World Cup tomorrow. And then, let's see here, and then Friday, I'm fired up, and I know Doug's fired up. His West Virginia Mountaineers in the College Baseball World Series out at Omaha.
7: 2 o'clock tomorrow afternoon.
6: Let's go. And also Friday, just a full day of VHSL state semifinal. On Friday, that, man, somebody, teams are going to punch their tickets to go and play for state championships. So we got a lot of good stuff coming at us. And then also, I want to say it again. If you've been waiting for a chance to take a kiddo over to see the Salem Ridgejacks, Friday night is Youth Hat Giveaway. And they're showing the first 750 kiddos through the gates are going to get an awesome-looking Salem Ridgejack hat. How about that?
7: That's nice.
6: Good stuff. Mm-hmm. Okay, so Doug, so the World Cup is here, and that's when, like, people like me who aren't, like, hardcore soccer fans, and that's no disrespect to soccer. I would say the only thing I'm really a hardcore fan of is probably football.
7: Okay.
6: And then everything else, if it's big, I'm going to check it out. And golf, when the Masters rolls around, or a major, I'm in there when the
7: NASCAR,
6: Daytona, and then down in Charlotte, I jump in there. Okay.
7: I might watch Talladega or Daytona.
6: Yeah, that's what I mean. But I kind of pick and choose. NBA, I'm in there. Tonight, I'm in there. You know, Wimby and the Spurs and the Knicks, I'm in there. But over the course of the regular season, no chance.
7: Mm-hmm.
6: No chance, man. And don't fuss on me, NBA. Mm-hmm. Okay. I mean, when your schedule is so stressful, your players can't even play. They need load management. That's a you problem.
7: I'm so tired of that.
6: That's not my problem. That's not my problem. That's your problem. Okay, so this is when I kind of get jazzed up about soccer.
7: Okay.
6: When the World Cup. And I'm a big old, you know, USA guy.
7: Mm-hmm.
6: So we are about to get a bunch of football.
7: Mm-hmm.
6: And the reason I brought that up is tomorrow night, in conjunction with the start of the World Cup, is football night with the Salem Ridgejacks.
7: Okay.
6: But it's Friday night is the hat giveaway.
7: Mm-hmm.
6: Moms and dads and grandmas and people who look out for these youngins.
7: Boy, the kids.
6: Friday night is the hat giveaway. The first 750 youth in get the hat. So that's good stuff. Okay. So here's what you need to know. A lot of you are like, oh, yeah, that's right. World Cup gets going tomorrow. So we're going to play these games, three different countries, 48 teams, and 104 matches over 5 weeks. Let me do that again for you. The World Cup 2026, three different countries, 48 teams, 104 matches over 5 weeks. So we're going to have games in 11 cities in the United States. Wow. Three cities in Mexico and two in Canada. Doug, okay. You getting all that?
7: I'm getting it.
6: So our venues are the U.S. of A., Mexico, and Canada. And it all gets going tomorrow. And first game will be from Mexico City, Mexico. And it will be Mexico and South Africa out of Group A.
7: Okay.
6: Mm-hmm. So tomorrow, we've got action from Mexico, Mexico and South Africa, mm-hmm. also from Mexico, South Korea, and the Czech Republic. Mm-hmm. Got it, Doug?
7: Got it.
6: And then on Friday, this is where the USA comes in. All right, play continues. On Friday, from Toronto, it's going to be Canada versus, I guess, Bosnia-Herzegovina.
7: Okay.
6: They've combined for a team, okay?
7: Okay.
6: So Canada, host Canada from Toronto, they get Bosnia/Herzegovina. And then on Friday, USA, baby. From L.A., from L.A., Group D, from L.A., USA, Paraguay.
7: Okay.
6: Saturday, play rolls on. Let me give you a rundown. We get started in Boston with Haiti and Scotland, and then in Vancouver, Canada, Australia, Turkey, and then in New Jersey, Brazil, Morocco, and then in Santa Clara, Qatar and Switzerland. And then a more play on Sunday, opening matches in Philly. I don't even know what this country is. Côte d'Ivoire?
7: I've heard of it. I can tell you exactly where
6: when
7: it is.
6: When the moon hits your eye like a big pizza pie. Côte d'Ivoire. What is that? Oh gosh, I should have prepped.
7: I just pulled
6: the schedule. I should have prepped. Okay, but whatever that country is, they're playing Ecuador and Philly on Sunday. I got to look that up, man. I don't want to be disrespectful.
7: That team.
6: Yeah. No, I'll get it right.
7: We'll get it down. Totally. Yeah.
6: Somebody, again, this audience, I'll be like, come on, Buckingham County didn't have air conditioning till you were 11. That country is whatever it is. Apologies. And then on Sunday from Houston, Caraco in Germany. On Sunday from Dallas, Netherlands, Japan. And then on Sunday from Mexico, Tunisia, Sweden. And then we roll on from there. But I wanted to get everybody beginning tomorrow through the weekend. Those are your matches.
7: Okay.
6: Does that motivate you at all? A little bit.
7: A little bit.
6: Friday, USA. That's all.
7: Oh, I'll probably win it.
6: That's all I care about. And then Côte d'Ivoire. I need to figure out where that country is located. Gosh, that's not good prep, Doug. My UVA sister Terry is gonna fuss on me. She's gonna scold me. She's like, come on, Greg. You're supposed to you need to be prepared for your soccer fans. What'd you find out?
7: Fail. I don't know.
6: Yeah.
7: I don't know.
6: We will know by tomorrow.
7: Yeah, well, we can find out and bet do me. Some research and you, find out.
6: You gonna bet on this game tonight? Let me give you the line. Game four. Drama builds. See, this thing, this is Humpty okay. Dumpty, man. This is Humpty Dumpty. Humpty Dumpty sat on the wall. Humpty Which way Dumpty. Is Humpty gonna fall?
7: Oh, okay.
6: Okay. Will he fall to the New York Knicks and they take a commanding 3-1 lead over the Spurs? Or will he fall to the Spurs and all of a sudden we're tied 2-2? See what I mean?
7: Yep.
6: This is big, man. This is big. This thing's going to take a big shift one way or the other. Starts at 8:30 tonight.
7: Okay.
6: Game four from the Garden. San Antonio Spurs at the New York Knicks. Knicks are favored by 2.5 at home.
7: 2.5.
6: I'm about this thing, Doug. I really am.
7: Yeah. All right.
6: Are you into it? You think you'll watch? Well, let me just say this. I typically tune in with about 3 minutes to go.
7: Okay.
6: I mean, it's like, no, I don't sit there. You know, all that matters typically, and also in college basketball,
7: mm-hmm.
6: I tune in with 2 minutes to play. There's a lot of other stuff to do, a lot of other stuff to consume.
7: Mm-hmm.
6: I'm not sitting there watching. I'm just not.
7: Right.
6: With 2 minutes to go, I look at my little phone, and it's like, hey, 2 minutes remaining in the NBA.
7: I got to flip on the TV real quick.
6: Let me switch over.
7: Yeah.
6: Let me switch over and see how this is going to play out. You got a feel for this one way or the other?
7: I don't really. And I have to be honest with you, probably my first inkling is like if Carolina was playing, I know they're not playing tonight. They played last night. I did turn it on, watch that. I usually will check out a baseball game, whether it's the Reds or the Rays or something.
6: Yeah.
7: That's usually what
6: Apologies
7: I do.
6: To you hardcore NBA fans.
7: I'm not a big hardcore fan.
6: 2 minutes ago.
7: That's just me.
6: 2 minutes ago, Doug.
7: Yes,
6: two minutes ago, I'm going to I'll switch over. And watch the finish. That's usually all that matters.
7: I can get it for that part. Yeah.
6: Okay. Let's get our final break in, and then one final thought. 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
6: 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We just learned the inductees for the class of 2026. Congrats to Jennifer Blackwood, Johnny King, and Scott Wise. 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Jennifer is the backbone of First Tee Roanoke Valley. Johnny King has worn every hat possible, spending his life dedicated to the game and growing the game. And Scott Wise was a standout at William Byrd, as well as a two-time captain at Virginia Tech. Johnny, Jennifer, and

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0: Okay, once again, everybody, I'm about it. I'm absolutely about it. Game four. And let me see. It's on ABC, and I'm showing. They're listing a start time of 8:30, right there at about 8:30. And it, again, it's Humpty Dumpty, man. This is big. Will it fall to the Knicks and they go up 3-1, or will it fall to the Spurs and we're all even at 2-2 and the plot thickens?
2: Mm-hmm.
0: Doug, great job. Thank you so much for your good work.
2: Enjoyed it.
0: Yep. Everybody, we'll see you again tomorrow right here on Greg Roberts Live.
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2: 35 years in prison for a Texas high schooler convicted in the stabbing death of another teen at a track meet. Austin Metcalf was an athlete from a rival school. A jury today rejecting Carmelo Anthony's self-defense claims. Both young men were 17 years old a year ago in April.
3: Anthony walking under a tent belonging to Metcalf's team. Metcalf asking Anthony to leave, leading to the deadly confrontation.
4: He started getting aggressive and talking reckless. And my brother stepped in and said, you need to move. He's like, make me move.
3: Metcalf pushed Anthony, who then pulled a knife and stabbed Metcalf in the chest. Metcalf dying in his twin brother's arms.
2: ABC's John Quinones. In Orange County, California, a federal investigation now into last month's toxic chemical leak, forcing tens of thousands of residents to evacuate.
5: Federal agents arrived at GKN Aerospace in Garden Grove executing a federal search warrant. First Assistant U.S. Attorney Bill Asaley says his office, along with the FBI and EPA, are looking for possible violations of the company.
6: We have an obligation to figure out whether any crimes were committed.
5: A tank with 6,500 gallons of a highly toxic chemical became unstable last month, causing the tank to heat up, posing a risk of a massive explosion. Eventually, the tank cracked, allowing pressure to release and the danger subsided. Alex Stone, ABC News.
2: Wall Street closing today with stocks down as President Trump threatened those new strikes on Iran this evening. Dave Packer, ABC News.
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8: Weather every 30 minutes on WFIR. Tonight stays mostly clear with a low around 70. Thursday has a slight chance of showers with thunderstorms, staying sunny and hot with a high near 94. A chance of showers for Thursday night, partly cloudy with a low around 71. And a chance of showers for Friday with increasing clouds, hot with a high near 92. Weather every 30 minutes on News Talk WFIR at 107.3 FM. 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

0: 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I'm Dave Ramsey, Rachel Cruz, Ramsey personality, number one best-selling author, co-host of the Smart Money Happy Hour. 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Thanks for hanging out with us. Phil is in Orlando. Hi, Phil. How are you?
1: I'm doing well, Dave. How are you?
0: Better than I deserve. What's up?
1: Yeah, so I'll keep this as short as possible. I'm 28 years old. I've put myself into kind of a corner over the past couple of months after some bad decision making. I'm somewhere around 200 grand in debt, which is a mix of credit cards and personal loans that I took out, which I shouldn't have. I also have a mortgage, which is relatively new. I make good money, but ultimately things are tight right now, and I'm curious to get your thoughts on whether or not debt consolidation is a wise choice, or if I am better off just essentially figuring it out and climbing back into a better place.
0: What do you make?
1: Salary is about 140, but I make probably, this year I'll probably net 400 after stock units.
0: And that includes cashing those in, or are those restricted?
1: They are restricted, yeah.
0: Okay, so what is your income that you can use this year?
1: This year, like I said, I mean, I've put like 400 total.
0: Yeah, but you can't use the restricted stock units. You can't sell them. They're restricted. That's the nature of the beast.
1: Right. Yeah, like 100, 150 vestible, sellable throughout the remainder of the year. Plus, 140 divided by two, call it halfway through the year. So, I mean, call it 200 coming in through the remainder of the year.
2: For the rest of the year?
1: Correct.
0: Okay. What do you do?
1: I'm a data analyst.
0: Okay. And how much do you owe on your cars?
1: Zero.
0: Okay. And you ran up $200,000 in credit card debt and personal loans. That's it.
2: That doesn't include the mortgage, or does that include the mortgage?
1: Does not include the mortgage.
0: How much is the mortgage balance?
1: Mortgage balance is just under $600.
0: Okay. Are you married?
1: Not married.
0: Okay. What did you do for 200 grand worth of mess?
1: It was a bad sprint of gambling plus poor decision making.
0: Oh yeah, that's fairly easy to come up with the last part of that.
2: Is there anything you can, like, anything you bought that is sellable in this, or is it all? It's all gone. In things like gambling or other things?
1: Home improvements have definitely been a thing. I just bought the house a little less than a year and a half ago, and definitely have put money into the home because we had some issues. But otherwise, bill payments threw money away, which is...
0: So here's the thing. Yeah. Personal finance is 80% behavior. It's 20% head knowledge. So debt is never, including when I went into debt and lost my butt because I was stupid, debt is never the problem. It's always the symptom.
1: Yeah.
0: Okay? So this is the symptom of gambling and, in air quotes, poor decisions, whatever the flip that means. Okay? And so it doesn't matter if we waved a magic wand and the 200 went away, it's coming back quickly if the gambling and the poor decisions haven't come to a screeching halt. Agreed?
1: Agreed, 100%.
0: So has it?
1: Yes, it has.
0: No more gambling, no more bad decisions.
1: It took longer than it should, but it's clicked.
0: Okay, all right. So you're a single guy, you have no bills except a house, and you have $200,000 to $400,000 to get a hold of, and you owe $200. You don't need debt consolidation. You just need to reach over there and take a bunch of that money you've been wasting and pay off your debt. You'd be debt-free in a year, and you lived on $200,000.
1: Right. Yeah. I guess the issue is more so just the short-term liquidity, and I've, you know, been getting bombarded with calls from some of these, you know, debt consolidation.
0: Well, you have enough coming in to pay minimums. Oh, debt consolidation people are advertising to you. Well, so what? I mean, that's not a big deal.
1: You could use
0: like Guardian Litigation, and they can put you on a 4-year plan and walk you out of this, but I wouldn't.
2: Yeah.
0: Not when you have the income to pay it off in a year.
2: Yeah, it's your income. And the debt consolidation may get you, quote unquote, a better interest rate, but it's not really going to matter in 12 months because you'll be debt free anyways. So going through a company and paying for that is something that you can do yourself.
0: Yeah. If I were you, I'm going to sit down and go, I'm going to look at the stock options and what the release, the vesting and the release on the restrictions are. And have you got a pile of that stock laying there somewhere?
1: I don't right now. Everything that has vested throughout this year has already been liquidated
0: and sold.
1: So right now. I'm pretty much
0: translation. You lost more than $200,000 with this behavior.
1: Agreed.
0: Yeah. If I woke up in your shoes, what would I do? Knowing what I know, having taught this stuff and walked with people in these situations, okay, you have this wonderful brain that allows you to be a data analyst, and I want you to apply it to a new company called Phil Incorporated that needs to be turned around.
1: Yeah.
0: Right? And Phil Incorporated has revenues of $400,000 and liabilities of $200,000. And so we're going to put Phil Incorporated on beans and rice and beans, no life, $20,000 a month on these bills for 10 months, and we're done. That's what I would do if I was in charge of Phil Incorporated.
1: Yeah, that's sort of my approach as well. I just really uncertain. I don't know anybody that's done worked with debt consolidation companies.
0: Well, the Guardian Litigation guys are sponsors. We could send you to them. They could put you on a 3-year plan or whatever. But I wouldn't do that.
2: Yeah, and that's usually when you're in lawsuits and stuff too. You know what I mean? So I think you're fine. Yeah, you don't need that, Phil. Honestly, what's probably going to affect you the most is the ego side of you killing it, making a crap ton of money, living like you're making that much money and more, and ratcheting down everything. Like that makes you really put yourself in a completely different mindset, Phil. I mean, it does.
0: Exactly.
2: So that humility, which I think you already have, because you've realized, crap, I'm not good at this and I've messed this up. So you have a level of that now, but it'll do inner work in you for sure to go backwards in lifestyle. That's not easy.
0: Well, what I'm doing with this prescription is more than just mathematical. It's also behavior. Because if you go this intense, it's going to burn all that other crap that you were doing completely out. You're going to go, I never want that again. Because you're going to submit yourself to a sacrifice to clean up the manure. And you never want to see manure again after this.

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3: 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During a recent rally for collective bargaining rights in downtown Roanoke, Dandy Clawson with the Virginia Harm Reduction Coalition said she wants to raise the voice of the people to achieve what she sees as a common good.
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1: David is in Memphis. Hi, David. How are you?
10: Good. How are you?
1: Better than I deserve. What's up?
10: I was just wanting to, I guess, figure out how to get more organized with my budget. We felt like we were doing pretty good, and then we ended up having to start putting two kids through daycare, and it's eating up a lot of our flexible spending room, I guess.
1: That'll do it for sure. So what's your income, sir?
10: Mine is about 75 and a half, or 75,500 a year base.
1: Mm-hmm. Mm-hmm. And does your wife work outside the home? If you got daycare, I assume.
10: Yes.
1: What's she make?
10: She just started a new job, so at the moment she's at 27,000 right now, but expecting a raise in the next few weeks.
0: By how much? What would that be?
10: Probably close to between $3 and $5 increase an hour.
0: Okay.
1: All right. And how much debt do you guys have?
10: So mine total is right at $212,000 with a mortgage.
1: How much of that's mortgage?
10: $184,000.
1: Okay. All right. Okay. So you got about what, $60,000 in debt? No, $40,000.
0: $40,000
1: in debt. Yeah. Okay. And on what's the $40,000 in debt on?
10: All right. I got $2,200 in credit cards. I got $9,100 on a bad HVAC loan that I had to take when I bought the house. Then, $1,900 on a zero-turn lawnmower. And then I have $14,000 in 401k loans.
1: No car loan?
10: No, sir.
1: Okay. All right. And what are you paying for daycare?
10: $270 a week.
1: $1,000 a month. Okay.
0: For both kids.
1: Yeah. Okay. Yeah, you're right. It's a matter of getting organized and, we've got to stop some of these decisions that have put you into this.

0: anything. We're cutting them up tonight. No, we're not borrowing money. No, we're not borrowing money. No, we're not borrowing money. And that's a new thing you have to learn to say, like, over and over and over again. So any kind of a crisis or a desire or an impulse or a wish or a dream that comes up, it cannot result in debt ever again because it has made your life tight and miserable. And we have to get rid of it and keep it gone. Does that sound familiar?
1: Yeah.
0: Okay, cool.
2: Yeah, so what's the part of the organization that's been hard for you guys, David? Is it doing a budget and sticking to it? Is it trying to figure out what debts to pay first? When you ask about organization, what specifically are y'all struggling with?
1: I guess how to prioritize, maybe. Because if something comes up, you know, it starts stretching really thin, and we can get behind sometimes.
2: Yeah, just like monthly expenses that come up that you didn't plan.
1: Yeah.
2: Yeah, for sure. Yeah, so I think that's one reason the budget is so helpful. We'll give you a year of every dollar because it is knowing that you have a plan, and anything outside the plan, there's kind of, you know, the simple word of no, of like, we can't do that. We didn't plan for baseball signups. That's an extra $300 or whatever. And you're like, nope, can't do that. Like, I mean, it really kind of forces you, especially where you guys are, how tight everything is. Like, it really does kind of create a black and white scenario for a lot of these situations where before you could kind of finagle it and be like, oh, we'll just charge on the credit card and figure it out later. When you live on a zero-based budget, it really is directing you to your decision-making, which is fabulous. So you guys sitting down and doing that and then starting to pay off this debt, smallest to largest. And so I don't even know, can you sell the lawnmower and get some cash back?
1: I think it'd be a wash on that.
0: Good. That's $2,000 of debt gone.
1: All right.
0: This weekend, gone. Now, here's what Rachel's talking about. We're going to give you this every dollar budgeting app, and we're going to give you the premium version. We're going to pay for it free, okay? And then you and your wife are going to sit down tonight, and you're going to look at, okay, here's what our take-home pay is for me and my take-home pay for you for this month. And then we're going to take this month's income, and we're going to give every one of those dollars an assignment in the budgeting app. This much for food, this much for house payment, this much for electricity, this much
2: daycare,
0: for water.
2: Insurance, yeah.
0: This much for whatever. You go right down what your life, and you say, this is where the money is going to go, and every dollar has an assignment before it comes to you. And then when it comes to you, you simply do exactly what you had already planned to do on paper. And if something pops up, and it will, then you look at the you look at the digital app together and you say, if we're going to do this thing that popped up, what are we not going to do that we take off of here so that we can do the pop-up? Or we look at the pop-up and say, no, we're not doing it. I don't care if you popped up or not. We don't have the money because every dollar has been assigned. But, I mean, if a tire goes out and you have to buy a $200 tire,
2: sure.
0: Then you look over there and you go, okay, I got to increase car repairs by $200, and I got to decrease something else in the budget by $200 so that this continues to match and we don't get behind. And so you work on that together, and you need to have a budget committee meeting and go over this and stick to it once a week minimum right now. Until you get the feeling of organized. So you're telling your money what to do on that digital app, and then that app is going to tell you what to do so that you do what you said you wanted to do. That's how this works.
2: And it's easy, David, that with the premium version, you connect your bank account. So anytime you guys swipe your debit card, because no more credit cards, when you're swiping your debit card out of the checking account, a transaction pops into that app and you drag and drop it so you can see literally how much you have left in each category. Like it is right there with you. And it really does. If you follow it, it forces you to stay within the bounds. But the great thing is it creates a level of peace too. And then you're going to expose and see, okay, how much have we been spending out to eat? How much have we been spending, you know, here or there? And you start to actually see your spending habits. And because you guys are in debt, you cut all those categories because you're doing nothing. I mean, but just survival at this point.
0: Now, there's food, shelter, clothing, transportation, utilities, and get out of debt. That's all. You're not going to

see the inside of a restaurant unless you're working there as your extra job. You're not going on vacation. You're broke. You got to get this Brit mess cleaned up. Not until you get it done. And you can get it done really quick once you start doing that, because you sell the mower, you cut up the credit cards, you look around the house, see what else we can sell. We look around. I can pick up a side job this weekend and make $2,000, throw it at this credit card, and it'll be gone. I mean, you start getting creative on knocking these things out, and then you get your life back at the end of the story. And the end of the story is only about 12 or 18 months away, at the end of the first chapter of the story, I guess. Because then when you're out of debt, you can build an emergency fund. And when you build an emergency fund, then you can start investing. And, dude, you literally could retire a millionaire, if not a multimillionaire, if you follow this stuff through exactly like we teach you. And you go from disorganized at $27,000 a year looking for a $3 an hour raise and two kids in daycare and I can't breathe, all the way to millionaire. And it takes you 10, 12 years to do all that. We can show you how. That's what this app, and the app will guide you. It'll tell you what Ramsey says next. You got Ask Ramsey on the website for free. You can go in there and ask, and you call us back, and we'll help you even more if we need to.

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4: This is a special report from ABC News. I'm Dave Packer. A second consecutive night of U.S. strikes on Iran. The U.S. says the attacks are in response to Iran's continued aggression, including missile and drone attacks targeting U.S. bases and the downing of a U.S. Apache helicopter. Secretary Pete Hegseth visiting CENTCOM headquarters in Florida today.
5: As President Trump said, they've been tap, tap, tapping. You can see when someone's trying to tap, tap, tap on a deal. Instead, they're going to have tap, tap, tap bombs dropping on key facilities in Iran from the United States of America. And that's not because we want to restart anything. We don't have to restart.
4: ABC Chief Global Affairs Correspondent Martha Raddatz is in Jerusalem.
6: Whether these strikes will force Iran to the negotiating table is unclear, but with this new wave of attacks ongoing, what does seem clear is that this ceasefire appears to be over for now.
4: Iran tonight saying following repeated violations of the ceasefire by the U.S., the Strait of Hormuz will be closed until further notice. This is ABC News.
7: Weather every 30 minutes on WFIR. Tonight stays mostly clear with a low around 70. Thursday has a slight chance of showers with thunderstorms, staying sunny and hot with a high near 94. A chance of showers for Thursday night, partly cloudy with a low around 71. And a chance of showers for Friday with increasing clouds, hot with a high near 92. Weather every 30 minutes on News Talk WFIR at 107.3 FM. 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
10: Kate is in Sioux Falls, South Dakota. Hi, Kate. How are you?
11: Hi, I'm great. I can't believe I'm talking to you.
10: You too. What's up?
11: So I'm calling to get your advice on how we can help my parents. So my parents are in their late 70s. They're faithful Christians. They have been their whole life. As they've gotten older, me and my siblings have been considering how we can help them to age well and, you know, whether we'll need to take care of them. My dad has worked a ministry job his whole life, and they've never had much money, but they're very private about money. So recently, they've expressed several times that they don't have enough money to retire. I don't think they understand money at all, and we're also concerned that they're giving a lot of money to various ministries because they're really looking forward to being in heaven, and they want to spread the gospel far and wide before they get there. They've also told us, and I do think they firmly believe, that they're going to be raptured before they die. So we all love them very much, but we're also concerned that they may not have enough to, you know, take care of them. And we want to be prepared to take care of them if we need to do that, but they aren't willing to talk to us about it. Mm. Is this something we just let go, or how can we respectfully love them for the rest of their years without any information?
10: Well, first, as a fellow Christian, I hope they're right. Come quickly, Lord Jesus, right? But I don't think we lay out our plans. The Bible that I have read doesn't teach me to lay out our plans as if I'm not going to retire. because the rapture is going to be my bailout. Instead, the Bible says in the house of the wise are stores of choice food and oil. You know, the Bible does talk a lot about God as our provider and that he cares about us and he has a plan for us and not to worry and all those kinds of things. And that's all very true as well. But the Bible then, on the other hand, it says, if you don't work, you don't eat. That's in the Bible. And yeah, it says, if you don't plant corn, don't expect corn. You're going to reap what you sow. And if you sow sparingly, meaning very few kernels of corn, please expect very few corn stalks to come up out of the ground. That's a cause and effect thing in Scripture, okay? God's talking about this is the land in which we live, the world in which we live. And as Rachel said the other day on the show, God gave us a brain, and we're supposed to use it to reason as well. And so spiritually planning for the rapture, I agree with, and I'm on board for. Let's all get out. Where's the line? I'll get in the line, okay? But also, while I'm here, and we don't know the date or the time, very clear in Scripture that we're not going to know the date or the time of his return, then out of Jesus' own mouth, those words were spoken. And so, given that, then we have to plan as if we're going to be here. And then that plan works if we're not here or if we're here. Mm-hmm. Their plan only works if we're not here. So anyway, the end of sermon, end of doctrinal lesson, okay?
0: Thank you for your TED Talk.
10: But, yeah.
0: No.
10: Yeah.
0: No, but it's
10: now,
0: true.
10: Now,
0: it's
10: how
0: true.
10: Do we love these sweet, precious people who care about other people wanting to meet God, meet Jesus, and they're willing to live on almost nothing and barely get by so that they can accomplish that. What impact they can have on the world for the Lord, they are having, and their thumbprints are going to be all over people's names in heaven, and they're just wonderful people. So how do we love them well? And they're secretive, partly because...
11: How do we take care of them?
10: Yeah, they're partly
11: because
10: they're partly secretive because they're ashamed. They're partly secretive because they're ashamed. They're not ashamed of the gospel. They're not ashamed of their ministry mindset.
11: Right.
10: But they know that they haven't done a good job with money, and it bothers them. And so we got
0: to
10: keep...
0: And it's almost easier in a weird way to... have an excuse for the fear that, oh gosh, we're not, well, it's okay. We're going to, you cling on to something.
10: Yeah. We didn't do a good job.
0: Because you have a plan.
10: I'm going to blame it on the rapture.
0: Yeah.
10: You know, and so now how do you help them gently and lovingly? Because 100% chance a 78-year-old with this mindset is not going to change.
11: Right.
0: 98.
11: Exactly.
0: We'll say 98%. Okay.
10: Yeah.
0: We'll give you 2% hope.
10: Yeah. But I mean, I don't want to go in.
11: We've given up hope that they're going to change.
10: Yeah, I don't want to enter the conversation thinking they're going to be transformed financially.
0: Yeah.
10: I don't think they are. I think they're pretty well set on giving everything away in Jesus' name. And you got to say, that's a wonderful person. My goodness, what wonderful people. So I think you siblings band together. And you just check in on them every so often, make sure that the property taxes are paid, that there's groceries in the cabinet. Don't open the cabinet, and the only thing in there is dog food, and they hadn't got a dog, right? I mean, so that kind of thing happens in these situations. So just check in on the refrigerator and how it's stocked, and, hey, we just bought a beef, and the three of us are going to share it, and we're going to bring a bunch of it over and put it in your refrigerator. And, hey, I just got a friend that's got some chickens, and we all bought a bunch of eggs. Here, I'm going to bring you some stuff. And I just went by a Kroger, and they were having a sale, and Publix was having a sale, and Mom, I brought you a bag of stuff to put in there. And so just make sure the electric bill is paid. And, you know, you guys can just kind of subtly poke around without getting them on a full plan like they actually should be.
0: Well, and thankfully, I guess the positive side of some of this too, Kate, is they're so low maintenance. They're used to living on basically nothing versus some people call in and their parents are living the high life and have nothing in retirement and they're going to expect the same and they expect their kids to take, you know what I mean? There's like a whole entitlement side where this story could have been, but for them, their motivation and attitude, in a weird way, is you know, I don't want to say endearing because I don't think it's wise, but it's easier to help someone that has a level of humility and sacrificial heart. Do you know what I mean?
10: It's not entitled.
0: To do all that. Yes.
10: Yeah, they're not brats.
0: Are you guys, Kate, are you and your siblings in a good place financially just to do a bare minimum, like what he was just explaining?
11: We are. There's certain of our families that are going to be more able to do it than others. I think specifically our family would be able to contribute more. And so those of us who may be able to contribute are just wanting to understand what they mean by the fact that they don't have enough money so we can prepare for how we need to help them. But really haven't been able to prepare at all.
10: You know, you could just do it in an honoring way. Say, Mom and Dad, you all have done such work for the kingdom. And, you know, Scripture says that your children will rise up and call you blessed. And we're standing here calling you blessed. Blessed. And one way you're blessed is your children are standing here and we want to love you. If you'll tell us some of the basic things, we want to help. But you're going to have to kind of tell us what we need to help with.
0: Yeah. Do you even know, Kate, if the house is paid off or anything? Like, do you have any range?
11: It is. Yep. They have a small home, but it's paid off. And they have two paid off cars. So that's
10: sweet.
11: Good consolation is that they have a place to live.
0: Good.
11: We're not worried about that.
0: Yeah.
10: Food, lights, water, property
11: taxes.
10: Yep,
11: check in on the food, check in on the property taxes, and then what about, like, again, we have a little bit of concerns that they're still giving a lot of money away. I just don't think there's much we can do about that.
10: Nope.
11: But, I mean, it's their money.
10: And probably some of the ministries that they're giving to.
11: Heaven.
10: Yeah, probably some of the stuff they're giving to they shouldn't be is probably irresponsible. But so what? There's nothing you can talk about.
11: Right.
10: Unless they ask. If they ask, you can say. But if you can start a conversation and then they say, well, honey, you think we ought to do this one? And you say, well, Mom, let's look at how they spend their money. Let's look at how they're, you know, oh, wait a minute, Mom, they spend 90 cents of every dollar on the guy that runs his salary. And the hungry kids only get 10 cents of every dollar. Well, I don't think we need to be, Mom, that's not a very good deal for the hungry kids.
0: And Mom, let's make sure you're not hungry first.
10: Yeah. Take care of your own household first, or you're worse than an unbeliever. These are all scriptural things.

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2: I'm Tom Rigotti. The U.S. military launches a second round of fresh strikes on Iran. Fox's Jennifer Griffin is in Washington.
3: We've heard of explosions occurring at ports along the Strait of Hormuz and along the Iranian coast. We've heard that Kish Island has been hit, Keshem Island, as well as sites in western Tehran.
2: Iran's president calls President Trump's threats a sign of desperation. Opening statements have taken place in the trial of the man accused of sparking one of the most destructive wildfires in Los Angeles history.
4: A federal prosecutor telling a jury in Los Angeles, Jonathan Rindernecht was motivated by resentment of the rich when he allegedly set a fire in the Pacific Palisades on New Year's Day of last year. A defense attorney arguing the 30-year-old is no arsonist and tried to stop the fire by calling 911 when he saw it break out.
2: That's Fox's Kristen Goodwin. 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
8: This is Jim Ryan in Dallas-Fort Worth. The plan from U.S. Agriculture Secretary Brooke Rollins is to release sterilized flies into the environment in hopes of disrupting the New World screwworm's reproductive cycle. Texas Agriculture Commissioner Sid Miller is skeptical.
9: If they stick with that plan, we're going to be totally infested.
8: Rollins' response?
10: That is a very unserious comment from perhaps unserious ag commissioner.
8: Despite an endorsement from President Trump, Miller lost in the March Republican primary to keep his seat. Jim Ryan, ABC News.
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0: Anna in Jonesboro, Arkansas. How are you?
12: I'm good. How are you guys?
0: Better than we deserve. What's up?
12: So I'm having a disagreement with my dad, and I want to know if I should sell my house to pay off my student loans.
0: Ooh.
12: Yes, we bought it together, so that's why I was talking to him about it in 2020. Yes.
0: So you don't own it by yourself?
12: Not by myself, but he will let me make the decision. He thinks that you're going to tell me something different. I think you're going to tell me to sell it.
0: Interesting. Okay.
12: Yes.
13: We'll know in about 2 minutes.
0: Yeah, this is great. So, It's a lot of power. I'm kind of scared.
12: So
0: how much student loan have you got?
12: I've got about $33,000.
0: And what is your income?
12: I make 54 and some change as an accountant.
0: Mm-hmm. Okay. Working 40 hours?
12: Yes.
0: And you're single?
12: Yep. Single, no kids.
0: Okay. All right. And what other debts do you have? Other than the house?
12: I paid off my car in December early. So all I have left is $1,700 on a credit card, but I have $32,000 in savings, and I could pay that off today and still have some left.
14: Oh, well, bury the lead there. So you'd sell your house.
0: Instead of cleaning out your savings.
14: Instead of dumping your savings and building it back up in 24 months.
12: So the reason that my dad is hesitant is because my mortgage is like $880
0: a month. We're asking you, why would you sell your house when you have the money in the bank to pay off the debt?
12: I don't have the money in the bank. I have $3,200, not $32,000.
0: Okay. Okay. Well, that's a little different. All right.
12: Sorry,
0: you may
12: bad.
0: Have said 32 when we put a zero on it. I don't know. Okay. Okay. All right. $3,200.
12: So I have enough to pay off the credit card.
14: Okay.
12: Debt.
14: Gotcha. Yep.
12: $1,500.
0: Yeah, and then you pay off the credit card debt. You got your $1,000 left. Then we're working on the student loan, and you make $54,000. Mm-hmm. And what is your house payment?
12: $885.
0: Okay. How long have you owned it?
12: 6 years.
0: How much car debt did you pay off, and how long did it take you?
12: I think I paid it a year and a half off early.
0: What was the total debt, and how long did it take you to pay that total debt once you attacked it?
12: It was $13,000, and it took 5 years.
0: That's not attacking it.
14: Were you ever at a point?
12: I lost my job when COVID hit.
0: Okay. All right. What I was trying to get at was, did you pay off $13,000 in 5 months or something? And no, you didn't. You just piddled away at the thing.
12: Mm-hmm.
0: Okay. All right.
14: Anna, if you looked at what you bring in each month, and if you lived on nothing, you paid rent, some groceries, kept the lights on, and that's about it. Like, I mean, you really had
0: no life.
14: Yeah. How much extra would you have per month just with your salary?
12: I take about $33,000 a month. So I would probably need, like, depending on gas and groceries, like $1,600-ish.
14: Okay. What if we just said $2,000 just to play it a little safe? That's $1,300 extra. Mm-hmm. And if you got, you know, a part-time job at night and weekends, which I know is not...
0: Bookkeeping.
14: Not fun. Oh,
0: side
14: yeah.
0: Side hustle.
14: Yeah. Yeah, yeah, yeah.
0: Big money.
12: I've been looking into that.
14: Yeah. And you brought in an extra $2,000. You know what I mean? That's $3,000.
0: In 10 months, you'd be done.
14: A month. And yeah, and you just look at that in a calendar.
0: Stop your 401k temporarily. And did you get a tax refund last year?
12: It was like $200.
0: Okay, so you got that dialed in. Good. Okay. Anything else? Any other crap coming out of your check, like crappy insurance that you don't need and stuff?
12: No, just health and dental, and that's it.
0: Okay. Vision. Health, dental, do you have 401k coming out now?
12: I do not.
14: Okay.
0: I don't know why you're only getting home with $35,000 or $38,000 out of
14: $33,000 is what you said.
0: $3,300 a month, which is $38,000 a year. And so why are you only getting home with $38,000 out of
14: $54,000? Mm-hmm.
0: How much is your stinking health insurance?
12: All of my insurance together is $53 per paycheck, so $106.
0: Okay. All right.
14: Just feels a little low.
0: Yeah, that's still a little low. I mean, because you're grossing almost $5,000 a month, and you shouldn't be having $1,700 come out of this check.
12: I gross $3,300 a month.
0: No.
12: I get $1,600 per paycheck.
0: No, you take home $3,300 a month. $54,000 is your income, correct?
12: Yeah.
0: $60,000 a year is $5,000 a month. Okay. I can't get down to 33. There's something wrong with your check to me. But aside from that, I'm going to investigate your check and see what's coming out. Make sure nothing is coming out except health insurance. That's it. And taxes. And the appropriate amount of taxes. Not too much. Then I'm going to pick up an extra job, side hustling, bookkeeping, and bring in another $1,500 to $2,000 a month.
14: Mm-hmm.
0: Then I'm going to take the every dollar budget and get on beans and rice and beans. And I'm going to be clear of this $33,000 in debt in less than 14 months. and your dad wins the argument.
12: Hmm.
0: Because I wouldn't sell my
14: house.
0: I would not sell a house where you've got a great payment like this and a great interest rate, and you like the house. I would not sell
14: and
0: the house.
14: And a great mortgage payment. I mean, yeah, your payment is
0: I would not sell it. I would not sell it for 14 months worth of hustle. And I'd go. I'd lean in with 14 months worth of hustle and clean the student loan out and get rid of it. The only reason you're selling it is you didn't have hope that you were ever going to get rid of it otherwise. And I just gave you a 14-month detailed plan, and Rachel did, on getting rid of it. And if you get rid of it in 14 months, it'd be silly to sell your house.
14: Because how much equity's in it,
12: Anna? I just have so much. Well, that's the thing, is that the houses that are that sold for what mine did around the time and are selling now are selling for between $200K to $220K.
14: And what'd you buy it for?
12: My loan, I bought it for $149, put $7 down, so my loan was for $142.
0: You're sitting in a sweet spot. Don't walk
14: away
0: from this.
14: Yeah, I wouldn't.
0: This is perfect. There's people all over America going, I could have a $200,000 house. Oh, my God.
12: Yeah.
0: I didn't even know they existed.
14: And with an $800 mortgage payment.
0: They do in Jonesboro, Arkansas,
14: yeah,
0: and
14: true.
0: A single lady making $54,000 owns it. Yeah, that's... The house is the last thing I sell if it's the only way I have hope to get you out. And I got a lot of hope, lot of hope mathematically that you're going to be out of this without it. So you can do this. Oh, and by the way, let's just fast forward. What happens to your life when you don't have a student loan hanging over your head and a credit card hanging over your head and a car debt hanging over your head and you've learned to live on this budget? Oh, we can start putting money in that Roth 401k. Oh, then we start to talk about how fast does your income at 15% of your income turn you into a millionaire? Pretty stinking fast, kiddo. It's about 18 years is my estimate sitting here today. So you're going to retire with $1 million in your 401k 18 years from now
14: and
0: have a paid-for house that by then will be worth $600,000.
14: That's right. 600.
0: Yeah. I just tripled it.
14: Yeah. All right.
0: 18 years from now.
14: Sure.
0: Why not?
14: Yeah. Why not?
0: It's a $200,000 house. It's already doubled once. Yeah.
14: Just like that. Right, Dave?
0: Yeah. Just like that. That's how you do it. Just like that. You just move your nose from one side to the other. Like,
14: just
0: ding, ding, ding, ding,
14: make
0: and
14: it
0: there
14: happen.
0: It goes, just
14: make
0: like
14: it happen.
0: That. Yeah. So.
14: No, but honestly, yeah, that people selling their house as if their house is the problem. And for some people, their mortgage payment is huge. They have no margin. They're not able to get out of that. They
0: or
14: have
0: you
14: some
0: hate
14: equity.
0: Your house.
14: Yeah, and you're wanting to move anyways. Sure. Like there's some reasons, but the amount of effort and time it takes for moving, selling, and then you're going to have to go buy something else and it's going to be double what, you know what I mean? You're going to, that increase that you are on the better half on is going to be there waiting for you for the new house. So it's not worth leaving. So sorry, Anna.
0: No, I want you to get a little dirt under your fingernails and get this done, baby. You can do this. I'm sorry. For your sake, your dad wins the argument. If you want to win with money in 2026, you can't keep living normal. Normal's broke. You need a plan. 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
16: from ABC News. I'm Dave Packer. U.S. forces tonight beginning another wave of attacks against Iran. CENTCOM says multiple targets have been hit. President Trump earlier today.
17: Well, we're going to be attacking them and attacking them very hard.
18: You're resuming bombing?
17: Yeah, well, we are. Based on the helicopter, I guess we have the right to do that.
16: Iran calling these U.S. strikes a violation of the ceasefire and now saying the Strait of Hormuz is completely closed until further notice, something CENTCOM denies. ABC's Martha Raddatz says this comes after Iran's response to last night's U.S. attacks.
19: Iran's response to the retaliatory U.S. strikes was swift. Launching multiple ballistic missiles and drones towards U.S. bases in Kuwait, Bahrain, and Jordan. No injuries or damage was reported.
16: Stocks plunged today after today's inflation numbers, the highest in 3 years. The consumer price index surging 4.2% over the last year, mainly on higher fuel costs brought on by the Iran war. The White House taking it all in stride.
20: President asked if he was concerned about the latest number.
17: No, I love it. The numbers were great. You know what I really love? I love the inflation.
20: Trump insisting inflation will plunge when the war is over.
17: It's coming down.
18: I know you can't.
17: It's going to come down like a rock.
21: He later tried to clarify, telling the New York Post he meant he was happy the number wasn't higher and was referring to inflation when the war is over.
16: ABC's Elizabeth Schulze. Protests erupted in Belfast, Northern Ireland, Tuesday night after a stabbing which ignited anti-immigrant demonstrations. It all started after a Sudanese man was accused in a stabbing attack. British Prime Minister Keir Starmer, addressing Parliament, said the attack was terrible, but urged people to remain calm.
22: People are rightly sickened by the horrific attack on Monday night in North Belfast. As you have just said, the man arrested has been in court in Belfast this morning and charged.
16: Less than 30 minutes now from the Knicks and Spurs returning to the court for Game 4 of the NBA Finals at Madison Square Garden. 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
23: Warmer weather is finally here, and that means cookouts,
24: ball games,
23: and maybe enjoying some time on the water.
24: But it also means lots of heavy food, sweets, and maybe an extra adult beverage or two. Thank goodness we both take Active Liver from New Nordic. Did you know your